0: 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Yesterday and today. This is Claire FM.
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0: 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I know you by your heart, and I will call you by your name. 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

0: music sounds like this. 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Playing the biggest hits from the past four decades.
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1: It's 6 o'clock. Good morning. I'm Tara Duggan. The government will announce Budget 2027 this afternoon with an €8.6 billion package of new spending and tax measures. Income tax cuts, more affordable childcare and schemes designed to ease the burden of the cost of living are all being approved. Our political correspondent Sean Defoe has more.
2: Simon Harris and Jack Chambers will go slightly above their initial plans in a spending and tax package totalling a little over €8.6 billion. With the cost of fuel being a massive focus, the carbon tax on home heating oil and gas is set to be lifted for the lifetime of the government. Excise cuts to petrol and diesel extended beyond winter into February, and support schemes for farmers and hauliers extended. The carbon tax changes alone will be worth about €86 on a 1,000 litre fill of home heating oil. Those paying the higher rate of tax will be up to €750 a year better off, with a €2,500 rise in the tax cut-off and other changes to bans and credits, while the cost of full-time childcare for children up to senior infants is to fall by at least €1,000 a year. There will be a €5 increase in the fuel allowance and a €3 rise in the living alone allowance, as well as €10 across the board to pensions and social welfare rates. More people who are living alone will also become eligible for the fuel allowance. A new €500 cost of disability payment has been approved, alongside a €150 cut in the cost of student fees and more targeted cuts of €750 for families who have more than one child in college. The Help to Buy scheme rebate is rising by €5,000 to €35,000, while the renter's tax credit is being increased to €1,150 or €2,300 for a couple. There will also be an increase in the amount people can earn through the Rent a Room scheme. While the recent budget reliables also feature 1,000 new guards, more teachers and SNAs, and a hike in tax on cigarettes and vapes. But alcohol is left alone, and small pubs will be given access to a €15 million keg rebate scheme to help them make ends meet. Ministers privately acknowledge this budget won't blunt the fuel cost increases seen in recent weeks, but they believe a combination of new schemes will ease the burden for people, using the example of a couple earning €50,000 each with a young child in full-time childcare being €2,500 better off next year than they were this year.
1: Gardaí are appealing for witnesses after a teenage boy was put inside a bin, which was then pushed onto the railway tracks at Harmanstown Dart Station in Dublin. It happened at around 8 o'clock on Sunday night during an incident of public disorder. The teenager was treated for injuries at the scene. Anyone who was at the station between a 7:45 and 9 p.m. that evening, or who may have camera footage, is being asked to contact Gardaí. Michael Flatley is appealing for privacy following the death of his wife. 52-year-old Niamh O'Brien died at the Beacon Hospital in Dublin following an

0: books worldwide, but his political career was overshadowed by scandal and a prison sentence for perjury. Political commentator Daisy McAndrew says Archer was a larger-than-life figure.
1: He was somebody who could open doors, incredibly popular, as I said, incredibly accomplished, hundreds of millions of books sold, and just an extraordinary person who lived his life profiting from fiction, but also a lot of his own personal life seemed to be quite fictional as well.
0: And that's your news update. It's 4 minutes past six.
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3: 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This

Lee, The End of Innocence. Kicking off Tuesday morning's Colin McGrath Breakfast Show. How are you doing? Good morning. Welcome along to a brand new day. We're with you until 9 o'clock, as usual. They haven't taken any time off me or given me any extra time. So we'll have to do it till 9. Lots on the way between now and then, though. Keep it here.

That's Ella Langley. What a beautiful, beautiful voice she has. It's just gorgeous, isn't it? That's called Choosing Texas. And before that, Michael McDonald, I keep forgetting. Yesterday, we started a new Secret Sound at €250. We didn't have a winner, so now it's 260. It's thanks to the Shields Motor Group on the Gort Road in Ennis. There you go. That's what it is. That's the noise. You've got to tell me what's making it. You can be an early bird and send a WhatsApp voice note. If you get it right, you'll get paid. 086 1800 964.

Let's picture this. Unconditional. Before that, Ava Max, maybe you're the problem. Weather-wise for Tuesday across the Banner County, dull, damp and misty to start, with rain slowly clearing in the afternoon, while some clear spells and isolated showers will develop, the rain will linger. Cooler day than yesterday, with highs of 11 to 16 degrees. But again, on Wednesday, you're going to get mostly a dry day with long, clear spells. So it's a bit hit and miss at the minute, but it hasn't been very cold yet. I say yet. We'll keep our fingers crossed that it doesn't get so, but we'll see. That's the weather for today anyway. 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

as Will Smith getting jiggy with it on Clare FM's Colin McGrath Breakfast Show. Hello. So we have a great competition this week, and it coincides nicely with Road Safety Week. How safe are the tyres on your car? Well, this week we'll help you find out, because we've teamed up with Pat Foody and Daughter Tyre Centre in the Middle Road in Ennis. Your tyres are the only contact with the road, so keeping them in good condition and the right pressure matters. Every morning this week, you can win a €50 voucher to spend with Keith and the crew at Pat Foody and Daughter. We are basically playing a game where we find somebody who has retired. We'll bring you all of the details a little later on, but your chance to win is coming up this morning. Yesterday, Cathal Dillon from Croisín was the winner. Today, it could be you. Sometimes

0: That's called Animal. That's Cat's Eye on Clare FM. Florence and the Machine, you got the love in there as well. Yesterday we started a brand new week of A Day in the Life. It coincides with Road Safety Week. I called to visit Keith at Pat Foody and Daughter Tyres, Tyre Centre on the Mill Road in Ennis.
1: Hi, I'm Keith White. I own Pat Foody and Daughter Tyre Centre.
2: So assume, Keith, that it was you were working with Pat first, were you?
1: Yeah, I started with Pat about 28 years ago.
2: Oh, yeah.
1: And he wanted to retire there a few years ago, so we kind of put the wheels in motion that I take over the business.
2: Yeah.
1: And so he's enjoying his retirement now, and I'm only getting stuck in now to where he kind of left it off, so try and keep the show on the road.
2: I presume it's a time of year where you are getting stuck in, though. Like, we're heading now in towards winter and people are kind of thinking about road safety, maybe, are they?
1: Yeah, yeah, definitely. This time of year, from October onwards, it picks up like big time for us. Just changing the weather, Road Safety Week and all that. I started here actually all those years ago in October, and I remember it.
2: Go
1: the
2: in.
1: First 2 weeks of October being crazy.
2: You got a fair rattle,
1: yeah,
2: on your first,
1: yeah,
2: your
1: I thought it last a week here, like.
2: Yeah.
1: But yeah, it's continued the same way. Once you hit October, it kind of gets busy for us.
2: We'll talk about that again in a minute, but like, go back to 28 years ago. Like, was it, I'll try and get a job there, or like,
1: yeah, well, I'll tell you, I was working in a factory for his brother in law,
2: yeah,
1: and there were setbacks in factories like that. It was kind of last in, first out kind of thing, and He rang my mother at home and said, I have a young lad there looking for a job. And she said, who is that? Because there's 8 of us in the lake. And she goes, oh, Keith. She goes, do what? She goes, changing tyres. It's just your Keith with no spare wheel from a steering wheel. He's no good.
2: I hope that's changed over the years.
1: So when I put my name over the sign of the door and I eventually bought it there a few years ago, I said, no, ma'am, there you go.
2: Yeah.
1: There's the glowing reference you gave me all those years ago. Worked out. So yeah, started off then when I was a teenager. And
2: Did you start off full-time or part-time?
1: Full-time. Yeah, basically you did. The shortest interview of my life. Pat came in. He said, you come for work? I said, I am. He goes, I'll see you Monday morning.
2: Go in.
1: And that was that. So he showed me the ropes and so I kind of learnt as I went along.
2: Is he a good teacher?
1: Oh yeah, brilliant. Yeah, he was the best. Like, yeah, he taught me everything I know, sir.
2: What about your own buddies, your own age? Like, when you were starting off, were they still in school or were they working as well? Or
1: yeah,
2: how?
1: A lot of them were kind of still in school, I suppose. Kind of got into college and some immigrating and stuff like that, you know. So I became a father at a young age as well. So I'm like, my eldest is 27 now next month. So she was only kind of fairly young when I started here, so I kind of needed a full time job just to kind of, you know, keep the bills paid and kind of keep the babies fed.
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Clare FM with Lewis Capaldi and Something in the Heavens. It's 11 minutes away from 7 o'clock in the morning. Hello there, how are you? I hope you're well today. Don't forget our competition this week with Pat Foody and Daughter Tyre Centre in the Middle Road in Ennis. It is Road Safety Week, so the perfect time to be giving away 50 euro vouchers for a tyre centre. We're talking about somebody who has retired today, a famous retirement. You get, yeah, you see what we've done there, don't you? So make sure you stick around for that. I'll give you the chance to enter and win after seven. We'll have a clue, and we'll have some audio from the retiree as well. Just like yesterday, it was, what was it yesterday? Oh, your man, the tennis player, Roger Federer, yesterday. Today, it's a former football manager. All right. So more on that after seven this morning here on Clare FM. When we check in the morning papers, they'll be telling us what to expect from Budget 2027, because the budget for next year will be announced today. And we're all kind of sitting. Yeah, I remember when I was a kid, when I knew the budget was coming on the telly, I used to hate it because they used to turn off all the kids' TV programs. Now, as an adult, well, by name at least, I hear the budget coming on and I want to hear it all. I want to hear the long speech. I want to hear Simon Harris tell me what he's taking off me or giving to me for the next while. So that's today. We'll take a look at the morning papers. They're predicting what might happen. We've got Dara on your morning news and sport this morning as well here on Clare FM. And we've got news at 7 coming up. It's 10 to right now. Here's the Ting Tings, and that's not my name.

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3: It's 7 o'clock. Good morning. I'm Tara Duggan. It's budget day. This afternoon, the Finance Minister Simon Harris and the Public Expenditure Minister Jack Chambers will unveil the government's tax and spending strategy for the year ahead. An €8.5 billion package will be outlined, with €1.5 billion ring-fenced for tax measures alone. Chief Economist with Deloitte, Kate English, says she'll be watching for the finer details.
4: Especially around the personal investment savings scheme. We've heard so much about that throughout the year, but it's all down to the devil is in the detail, and until we see the details for that, it's very difficult to see how will it operate, who will it benefit.
3: St. Vincent de Paul is hoping the most vulnerable in society are looked after in the budget today. It says requests for help with energy have increased by 66% since the end of 2021. The head of social justice and policy, Louise Bayliss, says energy costs are still one of the biggest asks in this budget for the SVP.
5: So in budget 2027, we have asked for the 4-week extension to the fuel allowance term to be retained. It was introduced last winter because of the high cost of energy. We believe it's still a crisis level, so we think that needs to be retained. We would also ask for an increase of €4 per week in the fuel allowance.
3: An investigation is underway after a teenager was put into a bin and pushed onto train tracks in Dublin. It's understood a group of people were involved in the attack last weekend. Emily Keegan reports.
6: Gardaí say this public order incident happened at Harmanstown Dart Station at around 8 o'clock on Sunday night. A teenage boy was forced into a bin which was pushed onto the train tracks. He was injured during the attack but managed to climb back onto the platform, according to the Irish Times. The bin was still on the tracks by the time the next train arrived, but the driver managed to stop in time. Anyone who was at the station between 7:45 and 9 o'clock that evening, or who has camera footage, is being asked to contact Raheny Garda Station.
3: The US and European health authorities say they're monitoring a suspected case of plague in Russia after a laboratory worker died in Siberia. The 28-year-old worked at an anti-plague research institute, but Russian authorities say her cause of death was pneumonia of unknown origin and have not confirmed a case of plague. Around 200 contacts are reportedly being monitored with quarantine measures in place. The World Health Organization says the risk to the wider public appears to be low. A state of emergency has been declared in New York in response to growing measles cases. More than 100 cases of the disease have been recorded in New York State so far, while local health departments have administered over 1,000 doses of the MMR vaccine. New York Governor Kathy Hochul has issued a state disaster emergency alert as the US is experiencing its worst year for measles since 1991. Michael Flatley is appealing for privacy following the death of his wife. 52-year-old Niamh O'Brien died at the Beacon Hospital in Dublin following an illness. Herself a champion Irish dancer, the mother of one was married to the Lord of the Dance star for 20 years. Flatley says his heart is broken. Alcohol has overtaken cocaine as the main addiction problem among people seeking help from Coolmine Therapeutic Community. More than 3,280 people used its services last year, with alcohol accounting for 37% of those cases. The number of families seeking support also rose by almost half. Coolmine Chief Executive Pauline McKeown.

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1: 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And sure, he likes having me around. Anytime he's going out, I'll get the shout, you know? And someday, I'll probably kill him.
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4: Mostly cloudy for much of the day with occasional outbreaks of rain, drizzle and mist. A clearance will start to move down from the northwest later with some rain and drizzle lingering. A cooler day, afternoon temperature 11 to 15 degrees.
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0: the heck are ya? Here we are on Tuesday morning, the 6th of October, on Clare FM, all across the county and a bit beyond as well. On the show today, €260 on a new Clare's Secret Sound. Yeah, this is what it sounds like. But what could it be? I mean, we've already had voice notes in on this morning.
1: Good morning, Colm. This is Dylan Shannon here.
0: Well, Dylan.
1: Would you be hitting something off of a tin, draw an empty can of beans or peas or peas or something like that?
0: Yeah.
1: Or would you be bouncing, what do we call a ball? A golf ball, would you off of something?
0: None of the above, Dylan. But thank you for trying. Appreciate the message today. Here it is again. 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Lines open now for WhatsApp voice notes. It's also Road Safety Week this week, and each day we've got a €50 voucher to give away to spend at Pat Foody and Daughter Tire Centre in the Mill Road in Ennis. Keith will be on later on a day in the life talking about road safety at this time of year as well and keeping the car right on the road. And lots more besides between now and 9 o'clock. Dara's got your morning news and sport coming up at 7:30. We'll check in on the headlines in a few minutes' time. You're welcome along to Tuesday's Colin McGrath Breakfast Show.

It's Hunter and Golden on Clare FM. This is the Colin McGrath Breakfast Show, bright and early in the morning. Hope you're well today. We got you till 9 o'clock this morning. And today is Budget Day. And of course, that's what everybody's going to be talking about this morning. The budget. Budget 2027. It's going to be on everybody's lips. Yeah, it is, right across today. And tomorrow morning, when we look at the morning papers, it's going to be telling us everything that we did or didn't get. At the moment, it's predictions on the front of the Irish Times today. Middle income earners set for €1,500 tax cuts. They say tax-free threshold for inheritance tax to rise in another, and they're calling it a giveaway budget on the front of the Irish Times today. Photograph of French students up in arms. The French know how to protest, don't they? They need more teachers, more student spaces, less cost, and they're all protesting in France at the minute. They're calling it the potluck budget on the Irish Examiner. They're saying potluck budget as fraught dialogue continues. €1 billion in welfare overpayments not recouped is another headline on the front of that same paper as well. And then a very sad story relating to the wife of Michael Flatley, who's passed away. My beautiful wife and best friend is the headline on the front of the Irish Daily Mirror this morning. Michael Flatley paid tribute to his wife Niamh last night after she died aged just 52. The legendary dancer posted a series of photographs on Instagram of his late wife, who had been battling ill health in recent weeks. He wrote, "My heart is broken. I've lost my beautiful wife, Niamh, and best friend. My gorgeous bride of 20 years has gone to the Lord in heaven," is what's written on the front of the Irish Daily Mirror this morning. Same story in the front of the Star. Flatley, "I've lost my best friend." And then on the Irish Daily Mail, "My heart is broken. Flatley's wife dies, age 52. Dara's got your news and sports coming up at 7:30. In news, Clare people to expect tax cuts and affordable childcare schemes in 2027. And in sport, Coughlin hailing impact of young Kilmurry Stars as thoughts turn to TUS senior football final. So that and more on the way this morning with Dara in 10 minutes here on Clare FM.

0: promises he's made. 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
1: Kingfisher and the Blade on Clare FM. Lads, how safe are the tyres in your car? Well, it's Road Safety Week, and this week here in the show we're teaming up with Pat Foody and Daughter Tyre Centre on the Mill Road in Ennis. Your tyres are the only contact with the road. I had to get a couple myself yesterday before the NCT last night, and we passed, which was great. So keeping the tyres in good condition and at the right pressure matters. And every morning this week on the show, we've got a €50 voucher for Pat Foody and Daughter Tyre Centre to give away. Yesterday, Cathal Dillon from Croisín was the winner. And we're asking you to identify our famous retiree. I've got some clues about somebody who famously called time in their career. You tell me who it is and you could win. Today's a very, very easy one. Today's retiree is Scottish and spent more than 26 years managing his team. He retired from management in 2013. Who's this?
2: My retirement doesn't mean the end of my life with the club. 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

0: It's 7:30 Tuesday morning. It's time for an update and your news and sport from Dara. Good morning.
1: Thanks, Colm. Good morning. The government will announce Budget 2027 this afternoon with an €8.6 billion package of new spending and tax cuts. Income tax cuts, more affordable childcare and schemes designed to ease the burning of the cost of living have all been approved. The fuel support scheme for farmers and hauliers will be extended as part of today's budget, while a timeline for the continuation of excise cuts will be outlined. It's expected planned increases to the carbon levy on fuel will be delayed again as the coalition tries to avoid hiking further prices on petrol and diesel. A proposed new East Clare store is predicted to generate a multi-million euro turnover when it opens. It comes as Lidl has unveiled its designs for its planned Killaloe location. Clare GAA is seeking developers to carry out works worth up to €300,000 at Carrolohan. A 4G Astro pitch is expected to be up and running at the Centre of Excellence by next month.
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1: With Gaelic Games, where the man who will lead Kilmurry out in this year's TUS Senior County Football Final is praising the impact of their younger stars in reaching the decider. Conor Burke's debut season continued with a personal tally of 2-4 in their win over Kildysert. Truro Clonlara coach Owen Powell feels his side's experienced players helped guide them over the line in the Clare Credit Union Senior Camogie Final. The South East Clare side recovered from the concession of a late goal to fire the last two scores of the game, which secured a 5-point win over Kilmaley. Male and female intercounty players will receive a further €250 from the annual player support scheme as part of today's budget announcement. The increase will see players receiving an average of over €2,000 annually. Novak Djokovic will look to continue his remarkable record at the China Open when he goes for a 7th title in Beijing this afternoon. The Serbian has never lost a match at the tournament and takes on Australia's Alex de Minaur in the final. There's your headlines. I'll be back with news and sport in full in your May Morning News at 8.
0: Cheers, Dara. Thank you.
4: 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The Daily Scoop on the Colin McGrath Breakfast Show.
0: Now, this morning, Robbie Williams has been named an ambassador for this year's UK National Album Day, declaring that albums still matter. The former Take That star will be honoured as an album icon when the event takes place on October 17th. His 2000 record Sing When You're Winning featured hits, including Rock DJ and Supreme, is also being reissued on vinyl. Williams joins Pink Panthers, Mac Richter and Mel C among this year's album icons. Joanne McNally has added a fourth day to her run at Dublin's Three Arena. She'll now perform on Friday, December 11th, as well as the 4th, 5th and 12th. Joanne made history when she became the first Irish comedian to sell out the venue. Tickets for the new date go on sale on Friday. Andrew Scott has been tipped for Oscar glory after Tom Cruise's latest film appears to have taken a hit with critics and audiences. Digger is currently sitting at just 52% on Rotten Tomatoes, denting Tom Cruise's chances of an Academy Award nomination. Wicklow-born Andrew is now among the leading contenders for Best Actor for his performance in Elsinore. The film, which also stars Olivia Colman, is due out in November.
5: Would it cheer you up to hear a little bit of gossip? Richard has someone in mind to play Hamlet.
6: Right, who?
5: You.
6: You've seen men like me before.
5: Hundreds.
6: Has some of them get better for a while?
5: If you're going to play this part, there's to be no more talk of death.
6: That might be tricky. It's one of the central themes of the play.
0: Sounds good, doesn't it? Showrunner Zoe Kazan says there are endless lessons to be drawn from John Steinbeck's classic novel East of Eden. She's written a new Netflix adaptation starring Florence Pugh, which is available to stream right now. Zoe says the story still has plenty to teach us today.
7: Like, I think we have this idea about classic books that they're a bit like eating your spinach, and that we all should do it, but we don't want to. I've read this book I don't know how many times at this point, and still when I open it, like when I was opening it this morning to prepare to come here, I saw things that felt like they were brand new for me.
0: Finally this morning, a suit worn by Daniel Craig as James Bond in Skyfall is expected to fetch up to €50,000 at auction. The custom made Tom Ford outfit was worn during the film's opening chase sequence in Istanbul. It's among 400 lots of 007 memorabilia going under the hammer, spanning more than six decades of Bond films. The collection also includes costumes, rare posters, books, and other items from the franchise. And there you have it. That is the Daily Scoop for Tuesday morning here on Clare FM. Our breakfast bangers from Chicane.

0: It's so easy to fall in love with me. 18 minutes away from 8. Tuesday. Across the banner, good morning. And all across the banner, people are trying to win Claire's secret sound. And it's a very easy thing to do. As in, like, the actual art of entering is easy. Might not be so easy to get the answer, though. Day two today, €260 with the Shields Motor Group with the Gord Road. Have a listen to this. Yeah, want to hear it again? 1, 2, 3, 4. There's 4 little noises in there. Not sure if the number of noises is significant or not. What could it be? You tell me. You've got to send me a WhatsApp voice note with your guess on 086-1800-964. Tell me what you think it is. Get it right, and the money's yours. Okay, so one more time. Get in touch. And I mean, I'd love to be sending the money out today. Again, we sent out €360 the other day, last Thursday, or last Friday, was it? So the new one is here today, which is just fantastic. And by the way, there's a whole load of stuff to be won here on Clare FM throughout each day. Alan's got a €500 voucher thanks to Best Price Tiles and Morning Focus. Porrick has got some amazing prizes thanks to McCo's Hardware in Ballina on the Time Tunnel. And Lauren on Out the Gap every day this week is giving away tickets to Munster's Big Champions Cup game against Racing 92 in Parky Cueve. So stick around for more chances to win here all today and all this week here on Clare FM. I want to give a big shout out to somebody who I know listens to the show a lot. He's on every morning, as in he's got Clare FM on every morning. He gets in touch quite a bit. And normally he's sending good wishes to people, to his own family, grandchildren. But today it's his turn. And I'm going to get the birthday Bula Boss ready for a very special happy birthday for Paddy Keane from Ennis. How are you, Paddy? Delighted to hear that it's your birthday today, and I hope you get spoiled rotten by everyone. All of the family, all of the grandchildren. I've had a message here from Caden and Lola and Ruby and James and Kathy and all the crew wishing you well on your big day. So happy birthday to Paddy Keane from Ennis. Come on, Paddy. Happy birthday. Have a good day.
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0: 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The Board of Management and Staff of St. Michael's Community College Kilmehel cordially invite 6th class students and their parents to the open night on Tuesday, October 6th at 7pm. Bingo in Milltown Malby this evening at 8pm, €2,000 pro rata at the Community Hall. All are welcome. A meeting of the Clare branch of Multiple Sclerosis will be held at the Temple Gate Hotel on Wednesday, October 7th at 12 midday. Old and new members and friends welcome. 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
4: Heading on to the Clare Abbey roundabout, outbound on the Limerick Road is busy at the moment. Inbound at Captain Max Cross, also busy at the minute. And also, if you're heading in the Clare Road, the lights there as you turn off to the old jail road are hardly close. Experiencing some slight delays this morning there as well. Other than that, in and around Ennis is moving pretty well at the moment. There are some slight delays at the southbound slip road at Junction 9 that's coming off the M18 heading into Shannon and onto the Shannontown roundabout. There was some roadworks going on there yesterday, so some slight delays in the area because of that. I'll figure out and find out if they're continuing this morning. And there's a slight build up heading onto the Drumgealy roundabout at the minute as well. Other than that, traffic around the county is moving pretty well. There is a road closure in West Clare that is taking place right now and daily from 8 a.m. to 6 p.m. until October 9th. That's Friday. That's the R487 at Kilbaha. Diversions in place via Monin, Fodry and Kilbaha North, and that's to facilitate road improvement and drainage works.
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0: Niall Horan, Tastes So Good, 7:53 on Clare FM on Road Safety Week, National Road Safety Week. I was telling you yesterday how I was out with Keith at Pat Footy and Daughter Tyre Centre the other day, and he had a rummage around the car to make sure my tyres are okay, and he recommended that I replace one, and then another one kind of nearly needed to be replaced, so I just did the two at the same time to keep them balanced. NTT passed, which is great, for another 2 years too, which is even better. But we've gotten together with Pat Footy and Daughter Tyre Centre to give you a €50 voucher every single day this week. We've got one. Carl Dillon from Crosheen was yesterday's one, and we're talking about famous retirements. Today's one is Scottish and spent more than 26 years managing his team. He retired from management in 2013. But who is this?
1: My retirement doesn't mean the end of my life with the club. I'll be able to now enjoy watching them rather than suffer with them.
0: All right. So who's that? Text or WhatsApp with your answer, your name, where you're from to 086-1800-964. And you could very well be a winner this morning here on Clare FM. It's nearly 5 to 8. Here's The Stunning with the song they wrote about Ennis Diamond, Town for Sale.

0: 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Stick around, Dara's got your news at 8 on the way.
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10: This morning's top stories. Clare households to expect tax cuts, home heating supports and affordable childcare schemes in Budget 2027. And proposed new East Clare store to generate €18 million turnover when operational. Good morning, I'm Dara Dolan. Budget 2027 will be announced today at lunchtime. Clare households can expect an €8.6 billion package of spending and tax cuts, which will include more affordable childcare and cost of living supports. The cost of fuel is a major focus, with carbon tax to be lifted on home heating oil, while excise cuts on fuel will be extended beyond winter. Political correspondent Sean Defoe says the package was only finalised yesterday evening.
11: The last thing agreed is probably the one most people will be interested in, and that is the income tax package, and it is bigger than we expected. It is going to be a €2,500 rise to the point at which people pay the higher rate of tax, and what that means back into your pocket. If you're someone on a salary of about 50,000, it would mean €750 a year back, about 60 quid a month.
10: A proposed new East Clare store is predicted to generate a multi-million euro turnover when it opens. It comes as Lidl has unveiled its designs for its planned Killaloe location. Clare FM's Ava Brennan reports.
12: In documents submitted to Clare County Council, Lidl has estimated the store will generate over €18.8 million by 2029. In a retail impact assessment, MKO Consultants stated that the development would serve a significant catchment area in both Clare and Tipperary. The German supermarket giant is planning to build a 2,500 square foot discount food store and off-licence at Shantroud, Killaloe. If granted, it will pave the way for the retailer's sixth Clare store. Clare County Council is due to make a decision on the plans by November 24th. Ava Brennan, Clare FM News.
10: It's understood the US Air Force removed its bombers from RAF Fairford because of a new threat at the UK base. Two officials who spoke to NBC said they were warned of a possible Iranian-linked attack. Six men were arrested and bailed after a suspected terror plot at the base last weekend. US correspondent Mark Stone says it shows how conflict is changing.
13: We're in a new age of warfare, asymmetric warfare, where an airbase in the English countryside is now the front line of a warfare. Far, far away. Planes deep inside bases, thousands of miles from conflict zones, are suddenly vulnerable because of drones.
10: Demand for addiction treatment is said to be at a record high. Coolmine Therapeutic Community says alcohol has overtaken cocaine as the main addiction for people seeking help, with more than 3,280 people using its services last year. Alcohol accounted for 37% of cases also last year. Coolmine Chief Executive Pauline McKeown says cocaine is still a major issue.
14: Cocaine, powder cocaine at 34%. And for the first time in 2026 so far, we've actually drilled into the cocaine use, and we're actually seeing a prevalence of crack cocaine alongside of the powder cocaine.
10: Michael Flatley is appealing for privacy following the passing of his wife. 52-year-old Niamh O'Brien died at the Beacon Hospital in Dublin following an illness. Herself, a champion Irish dancer, the mother of one, was married to the Lord of the Dance star for 20 years. Flatley has said his heart is broken. Young people are being increasingly targeted online by groups promoting violence and extremism.

0: design works at the site as part of the wider redevelopment. Clare GAA Chair Kieran Keating says they're making good progress.
1: The full-size playing field there with artificial turf, that's just been commissioned now this month, so it'll be available for use from later this month. Lights are up and it's kind of ready to go there. The goalposts going in the short next week or two, and then we'll be able to use that. So once that's done, then it's on to phase two of the second half of the project in Carlow.
0: It's now 5 minutes past eight.
2: And it was cold out there, like the water was splashing up over us like we were in the 100 metre backstroke. You know that weird mix of adrenaline, fear, butterflies and complete focus? I don't know what it is about this training. It just makes me feel part of something more. But yeah, just went for a quick dip last night, you know. The Reserve Defence Forces. Apply now.
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0: Beginning with Gaelic Games, where the man who will lead Kilmurry Brechin out in this year's TUS Senior County Football Final is praising the impact of their younger stars in reaching the decider. Conor Burke's debut season continued with a personal tally of 2-4 in their win over Kildysert, while AJ Daly was given the task of picking up Emmett McMahon, limiting his influence to just one score over the hour. Up next will be a showdown with the Torino Roach chasing Airog in what will be their third time meeting in the final this decade. Murray captain Dermot Coughlin says everyone is working hard to reach their targets this year.
4: Last Friday night, all our concentration was on this game, and the prize was nearly just training the following Tuesday. And I suppose everyone's really bought into that. There's young lads there that have just re-energised the whole group as a whole, like Svejé Daly, Conor Burke there, Kearney popping up with a pint late on. And I suppose the standards we're setting for ourselves is probably what's keeping us going.
0: Through Clonlara coach Owen Powell feels the side's experienced players help guide them over the line in the Clare Credit Union Senior Camogie Final. The South East Clare side recovered from the concession of a late goal to fire the last two scores of the game, securing a 5-point win over Kilmaley. It's the club's third title in the last four seasons in what was their sixth consecutive final appearance. Powell says they knew a test was coming and were ready.
4: We always knew they were going to come back at us. They got over scared in the second in the semi-finals. Sheer battling quality. They're a serious outfit, in fairness, Kilmaley. But yeah, the last maybe 10-15 minutes, I suppose, were a bit nervy, alright. But when you look at the girls you have out there, Roisin Begley's, or Anya Lachlan's, or Michelle Caulfield's, Emer Kelly's, Neil Powell's, and I could keep naming, to be honest, but just the experience that they have, they just know when to dig in.
0: The Republic of Ireland go in search for a spot in the playoffs tonight to qualify for next year's Euros. Jim Crawford's side are level on points with group rivals Slovakia and host England at Turner's Cross. Ireland will need to equal Slovakia's result against Andorra this evening to guarantee second place in the group. Kickoff in Cork is at 6. Aidan Forker is the latest Armagh player to call time in his intercounty career. The Mahery clubman captained the Orchard County to All-Ireland glory in 2024 and came off the bench in their Ulster final win over Monaghan this year. Forker follows Ethan Rafferty, Rory Grugan and James Morgan in stepping away from Kieran McGeaney's panel for 2027. Male and female intercounty players will receive a further €250 from the annual player support scheme as part of today's budget. The increase will bring the overall state support package to €8.2 million, with players receiving an average of over €2,000 annually. Novak Djokovic will look to continue his remarkable record at the China Open when he goes for a 7th title in Beijing this afternoon. The Serbian has never lost a match at the tournament and takes on Australia's Alex de Minaur in the final. Before that, Carlos Alcaraz will attempt to defend his Japan Open crown when he faces Czech player Jiří Leščenko in Tokyo. That's your Clare FM Sport for now. The sport headlines at 8:30. Clare FM has been informed of the following deaths: Jackie Hayes, Hill Road, Bunratty, peacefully in Ennis General Hospital, husband of the late Betty. Funeral Mass in Our Lady of the Wells Church, Clonmony, this morning at 11, followed by burial afterwards in Bunratty Cemetery. House strictly private, messages of sympathy can be sent to McMahon Funeral Directors. Nuala Enright, Ní Reading.

0: Street, Six Mile Bridge, peacefully at University Hospital Limerick, wife of the late Sean. Funeral Mass at St. Fanochta's Church, Six Mile Bridge, this morning at 11, followed by burial in Killeen Cemetery, Six Mile Bridge. The Mass will be live streamed online. Family flowers only, please. Donations, if desired, to Clare Animal Welfare. Messages of sympathy can be sent privately to Griffin's Funeral Home. Marty Culligan, Carniski, Kilmurry, McMahon, Kilrush, peacefully at Regina House. Funeral Mass in St. Mary's Church, Kilmurry, McMahon, today at 12 noon, with burial afterwards in Kilmurry, McMahon Cemetery. The Funeral Mass can be viewed live on the Kilmurry, McMahon, Labashida Facebook page. May they rest in peace. For further information on Clare FM's death notices, log on to our website, clare.fm.
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0: Mostly cloudy for much of the day with occasional outbreaks of rain, drizzle and mist. Cooler day with afternoon temperatures of 11 to 15 degrees. 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
2: If you're heading into Limerick, there are delays through Shannon Banks and Westbury. If you're heading from Larkin's Cross in towards the city, long delays in fact, also through Partine Bridge and onto Long Pavement this morning as well. Traffic's not moving too badly in Shannon. A little build up at the lights at the Aviation Museum and also at the Shannon Town roundabout at the moment. In Ennis, there are delays heading onto the Clare Abbey roundabout, outbound on the Limerick Road and from the Ennis bypass, from the Rocky Road roundabout direction. Delays at Captain Max Cross, all three ways really, coming up from the Clon Road, out the Clare Road and in the Limerick Road. And at the moment there are some delays heading onto the Medivern roundabout from the Cusick Road. And it's starting to pick up, heading into the Chlorine roundabout too, on the Lahinch Road inbound. And there are roadworks ongoing there, adding to early morning delays.
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0: Tuesday's Colm McGrath Breakfast Show. Welcome along. The Colm McGrath Breakfast Show. Yeah, we got a busy, busy morning on the way for you between now and 9 o'clock this morning. We're going to let you choose our final song of the morning. We always do that based on the birthdays. They're slim enough, though, the birthdays today. Yeah, I was just looking through them there. There isn't too many. We've got a couple, though, that could help you choose our song. We've got Claire's Secret Sound as well, lads, with the Shields Motor Group. €260, day two of this. And there you go. What the heck is that, says you? Well, you've got to tell me via WhatsApp voice note.
1: Martin Cunningham, Mick Pearl here in Crass. Would you be trying to bounce a ball into something, would you be?
0: Are we bouncing a ball into something? No, we're not. Send a voice note 0861 800 964. We've also got that great competition running. I'll give you the question again in a few minutes time with Pat Foody and Daughter Tyre Centre on the Mill Road in Ennis. It's National Road Safety Week. We've got Keith from there on a day in the life after 8:30 this morning as well. Alan's going to pop in and bring us details of Tuesday's morning focus. And we'd be delighted if you could stick with us right through till 9 o'clock. Again, get in touch 0861 800 964.

0: with the House Martins and happy hour on the Colin McGrath Breakfast Show. It's 20 past 8 in the morning, and just a reminder of your question for your chance to win that 50 euro voucher for Pat Foley and daughter Tyre Centre on the Mill Road in Ennis. You've got to tell me who's about our famous retiree, really. That's pretty much what it is this morning. So who is our famous retiree? Former football manager today, managed his team for 26 years and retired in 2013. Who is he? We even have a little bit of audio from him talking on his last day on the pitch.
1: My retirement doesn't mean the end of my life with the club. I'll be able to now enjoy watching them rather than suffer with them.
0: All right, who's today's famous retiree? And you could be a winner on National Road Safety Week here on Clare FM. It's just gone 8:20. Here's Adele, and rumour has it,

0: 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That's called Rumor Has It.
1: Has it, he's the one I'm leaving you for.
0: Stick around because Alan's going to pop in and bring us details of today's morning focus. And we're out and about on a day in the life. And I'm yapping away with Keith White of Pat and Foodie and Daughter Tire Centre in the Mill Road in Ennis, talking about Road Safety Week and talking about all the things you need to be safe on the roads, which is vitally important. And if you want to have a go at Claire's Secret Sound to win €260 today, we are open for your voice notes on 086-1800-964.
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0: Claire FM with Lizzo, to be loved with a great song like that. Jane Kilrush says, hey, Colm, what was last week's secret sound? That was me tapping my bunch of keys off the railing of the fire escape at the back of Claire FM out in the car park. That's what that was. This one's not that, though. There you go, have a go at that if you like. And stick around because Dara's got your morning news and sport on the way.
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5: The Queenie Reintishin Ille. 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
0: It's 8:30 on Tuesday morning. Let's get an update in your news and sport right now from Dara. Good morning.
6: Thanks, Colm. Good morning. The government will announce budget 2027 this afternoon with an €8.6 billion package of new spending and tax cuts. Income tax cuts, more affordable childcare and schemes designed to ease the burden of the cost of living have all been approved. The fuel support scheme for farmers and hauliers will be extended as part of today's budget also, while a timeline for the continuation of excise cuts will be outlined. It's expected planned increases to the carbon levy on fuel will be delayed again as the coalition tries to avoid hiking further prices on petrol and diesel. A proposed new East Clare store is predicted to generate an €18 million turnover when it opens. Lidl has unveiled its designs for its planned Killaloe location. Clare GAA is seeking developers to carry out works worth up to €300,000 at Caherlohan. A 4G Astro pitch is expected to be up and running at the Centre of Excellence by next month.
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6: Gaelic Games, where the man who lead Kilmurry out in this year's TUS Senior County Football Final is praising the impact of their younger stars in reaching the decider. Captain Dermot Coughlin says everyone is working hard to reach their targets this year. Through Clonlara coach Owen Powell feels the side's experienced players helped guide them over the line in the Clare Credit Union Senior Camogie Final. The South East Clare side recovered from the concession of a late goal to fire the last two scores of the game, securing a 5-point win over Kilmaley. Male and female intercounty players will receive a further €250 from the annual player support scheme as part of today's budget announcement. The increase will see players receiving an average of over €2,000 annually. Novak Djokovic will look to continue his remarkable record at the China Open when he goes for a seventh title in Beijing this afternoon. The Serbian has never lost a match at the tournament and takes on Australia's Alex de Minaur in the final. There's your headlines. I'll be back with news and sport in full at 9.
0: Thank you, Dara. This is Clare FM. A Day in the Life is with Pat Foody and Daughter Tyre Centre. I'm chatting to Keith.
7: Over the years, has tyres have changed, obviously, but in terms of technology and the makeup of them, and like, has science brought them on, or is it still just yellow rubber?
8: No, it has in bit, yeah. When I started first, like, 13s were all to go. Now they're like.
7: When you say 13s, what does that mean?
8: The size 13, okay. Yeah. They were kind of 13s or 14s were nearly as common now as a 15 or
7: is that because the wheels were smaller then?
8: That's right, yeah. Whereas now it's nearly like the smallest car would be nearly a 16, because on most standard cars go up to like 20s, 22s, you know.
7: And that's for a big Jeep or a big SUV or something, is it?
8: Electric vehicles as well. Like,
7: Are there different tyres on an EV then?
8: There is, they're kind of like a better fuel efficiency. The batteries last longer the more fuel efficient tyre you put on. Sure. And then they have to be lower road noise, because obviously the car's so silent. The only road noise you're going to get is going to come from the tyres, so you need a tyre that has lower road noise. So they kind of need to look out for a few different things when it comes to putting on tyres in EVs. They can be heavy on tyres as well. Some of them aren't too bad, but some of them can be a bit heavier than the normal tyres.
7: There's a bit of science to it, isn't there?
8: There is, yeah. And sure, like all the newer cars now, they all have like a TPMS monitoring system. It's like a sensor in each of the wheels that sends that signal to the dash whether your tyre pressure is high or low or whatever, you don't have a puncture. So there's that to it, then you need diagnostic tools.
7: So sometimes people, the first sign of an issue is a light on the dash.
8: Light on the dash, yeah, exactly. It might just be a puncture, or sometimes if the weather's cold, the cold weather outside sets them off, tyre pressure will drop a few pounds and the light will come on, they think they have a puncture, might just need topping up.
7: Yeah.
8: But those sensors have a lifespan as well, they need to be replaced.
7: So sometimes it can be a sensor issue rather than a tyre issue.
8: We need the diagnostic tools to plug into the computer in the car and diagnose whether it's a sensor gone or not, and we replace it and do a relearn.
7: So you can look after the sensors
8: too. So it's the days of tyre and tubes are kind of gone, like, you know, and just gone down that road.
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1: Hello.
0: Who's winning the fight between Amble and Kingfisher?
1: Can we call it a score draw? Well, they both lose.
0: We could. It's like when your two least favourite teams are playing each other. You think, yeah. Is there any chance both of these could lose?
1: This reminds me of, that Manchester City-Liverpool. You know, as a Man United fan, who would you like to see win the title?
0: No, neither. Yeah, exactly. All right, morning focus for Tuesday is on the way. What's going on?
1: That begs the question, which one of Kingfisher or Amble is Manchester City or Liverpool? But anyway, moving on. Of course, Colin, what is today? It's budget day. So we're going to have lots looking ahead to that. It sounded like we planned that. We'll be hearing from Fine Gael and the Social Democrats ahead of the announcement this afternoon. We're also going to hear about claims of no hot water for the players following the Clare Senior Camogie final. Enis Diamond is set to welcome an Irish couple after their incredible 31,000 kilometre cycling odyssey. John Burns will be with us with advice for those receiving their junior cert results. We're going to hear how a record-breaking El Nino prompts warnings Irish homeowners and businesses to check their insurance cover. Clonlara's Shannonside Drama Group will be with us on their upcoming productions, and listen in for your chance to win a €500 voucher with Best Price Ennis. All of that and more on Tuesday's Morning Focus from 9.
0: 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It's coming up shortly here on Clare FM.

0: the Water Boys at Clare FM and the Fisherman's Blues. 17 minutes away from 9 o'clock in the morning. So I'm going to give the answer to our competition question. And I'll give you the winner's details before 9, okay? So the famous retiree this morning, former Manchester United manager Alex Ferguson. So if you said Alex Ferguson, you were right. And that got you in the draw. And we'll do that draw and announce the winner before 9 o'clock this morning, okay? Now you've got to help me choose our final song of the morning for Tuesday, the 6th of October. Slack enough on the birthdays for today, actually. Not too many celebrities celebrating today. I did see, though, that it's plus-sized appreciation day. Here now. There's a national day. Now, it's in the States, not here, but still. Addison Rae, she's got a birthday. She's 26 today. Bit of a kind of a TikToker, bit of a singer, bit of an all-round social media type person. And then there's a couple of musicians that could help us choose our final song of the morning, okay? One of them is a fella called Tim Burgess. He's 65 today, and he was in that great band, T'Pau. Remember this big hit? So we will we play T'Pau, China in Your Hand today? Or are we going to play Oreo Speedwagon? Because Kevin Cronin from the band is 75 today. Tough choice, actually. Now, you let me down yesterday. You didn't choose the one I wanted, so I'm not going to tell you which one I want today. For fear, like, that you're trying to vote against me on purpose. I don't want to sleep. So is it going to be T'Pau, China in Your Hand, or Oreo Speedwagon? Keep on loving you. You decide. 086-1800-964.
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0: How's it looking? I'll tell you, it's looking busy, lads. It is, so it is. If you're heading into the Kilrush Road roundabout by Ennis National School, it's busy. Busy from the Rocky Road roundabout across to the Clare Abbey roundabout as well. Busy coming in from Clare Castle, both ways by St. Flannan's College on the Clare Road, or heading onto the Clare Road. Captain Mac Cross, busy. Busy down Clon Road to the Station Road roundabout this morning. Busy right through from Carmody Street down to Mill Road. Coming in the Cusick Road is very busy onto the Medivern roundabout. Harmony Road is busy. Busy coming in the Tuller Road and the Gort Road this morning. Busy coming off the Drumcliff Road onto that Gort Road as well. So watch out for delays everywhere, really. Shannon's busy at the southbound slip road at Junction 9, also at the Shannon Town roundabout and the lights at the Aviation Museum. Busy too in Ballycasey at the moment. Watch out for some delays there. And heading into Limerick, there are delays at the tunnel, actually, as you head on. Well, it's the toll plaza rather than the tunnel. It's busy heading into Limerick. Still busy through Shannon Banks and Westbury and through Partain as well.
5: 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Hey, it's Ariana Grande. Playing all the biggest hits from yesterday and today. 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

FM with Ariana Grande. Hate That I Made You Love Me. That's I've seen a birthday request that came in earlier, and I don't know, I apologise I didn't see it earlier. It came in the middle of competition entries, but I want to mention a very special Diaz Louise McMahon from Carrigaholt. Happy birthday today. Today, 6 years of age. I want to send him every good birthday wish. Hope there's a wonderful day and gets the homework off from his teacher, being a special day and all that. These birthday greetings come from all at Shirley's house. Good morning to his sisters Indy Jolene and Bowie Bell as well. They're beautiful names, lads. Absolutely beautiful. There was a message in earlier as well for Diaz McMahon and Carrigaholt, six today, from Indy, Bo, Mam and Dad as well. And there's one from Eva too. Very popular young man today is Diaz. He needs the birthday bula boss as well, lads. There you go. That birthday bula boss is for Paddy Keane and Ennis as well, who listens in every morning too. So happy birthday to you, Paddy. Have a great, great day. So the winner of our competition this morning, a 50-year voucher for Pat Foodie and Daughter Tyre Centre on the Mill Road in Ennis, who correctly told us that Alex Ferguson was the answer, is Aidan Guilfoyle from Ennis. Well done to you, Aidan. You've won a 50-year voucher. We are playing a little game where we try to get you to guess our famous retiree, because we're talking about tyres on this National Road Safety Week. We'll do it again tomorrow, and maybe you will be the winner of Wednesday's prize. Now, I asked you to choose between Tapao China in Your Hand for a final one of the morning and Oreo Speedwagon Keep On Loving You. I was secretly hoping you'd go for Oreo Speedwagon. Kevin Cronin from the band is 75 today, and you did. Here they are. But one of those big power ballads that I just love to sing along with. Hairbrush in hand, into the mirror in the bathroom. I'm gonna keep on loving you.

0: Speedwagon. Keep on loving you. This is Clara Fitt. It's where I bid you a fond farewell for today. Stand by for Alan. He's got Morning Focus for Tuesday coming right up with all the predictions for Budget 2027. I'm back tomorrow, bright and early from 6 until 9. Until then, for me, have a great day.
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7: Good morning to you. It is Tuesday's Morning Focus with myself, Alan Morrissey. And coming up on today's show, it is, of course, Budget Day. And ahead of the announcement, we'll be getting the perspectives of Fine Gael and the Social Democrats on that. And if you want to get in touch on the budget, we would love to hear from you. We're also going to hear this morning about claims of no hot water for players following the Clare Senior Camogie final. Ennis Simon is set to welcome an Irish couple following their 31,000-kilometre cycling odyssey. But thankfully, they still have enough energy to have a chat with us on this morning's show. John Burns is going to be with us with educational advice, and he'll have tips for those receiving their junior cert results. Clonlara's Shannonside Drama Group will chat to us about their upcoming productions. We'll hear how a record-breaking El Nino is prompting warnings to Irish homeowners and businesses to check their insurance cover. And stay with us for your chance to win a €500 voucher with Best Price Ennis. All of that and even more besides coming up between now and midday. If you want to contribute and be a part of Tuesday's Morning Focus, do get in touch. 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Send us a voice note via WhatsApp if you want to come on air yourself and state your own thoughts and views, or email us. focus@clare.fm is the address to do that. So that is Tuesday's Morning Focus, all on the way. First, though, it's time to go to the newsroom to get the latest news with Dara Dolan.
8: Thanks, Alan. Good morning. Budget 2027 will be announced today at lunchtime. Clare households are expected to benefit from an €8.6 billion package of spending and tax cuts, which will include more affordable childcare and cost of living supports. The cost of fuel is a major focus, with carbon tax to be lifted on home heating oil, while excise cuts on fuel will be extended beyond winter. However, there won't be any energy credits, something Minister Jack Chambers was asked about on his way into Cabinet a few moments ago.
9: The government has made significant decisions when it comes to the cost of energy in our economy, particularly when it comes to how we the tax treatment as well, to really help people through the winter period, and we want to give certainty to households and help with the cost of energy.
8: Political correspondent Sean Defoe says income tax changes are also a pivotal part of Budget 2027.
10: The last thing agreed is probably the one most people will be interested in, and that is the income tax package, and it is bigger than we expected. It is going to be a 2,500 euro rise to the point at which people pay the higher rate of tax. And what that means back into your pocket, if you're someone on a salary of about 50,000, it would mean 750 euro a year, back about 60 quid a month.
8: Criminal defence solicitors say the court system is in free fall as their legal aid dispute continues across the country. Solicitors remain unavailable for legal aid work in Galway, Dublin, Mayo, Wicklow, Monaghan, Meath and Donegal and several other counties. The dispute centres on a new flat fee system introduced by Justice Minister Jim O'Callaghan. Owen O'Sullivan is a partner at Powderly Solicitors and a criminal defence solicitor. He's warning of a major backlog.
11: Unfortunately, that's the position in court as in from today on the start of the new legal term, when usually everybody is looking to try and get their cases on. But today, fortunately, up and down the country, in all the courts that are sitting, there's a massive backlog of cases being pushed back even further and adding to more delays.
8: A proposed new East Clare store is predicted to generate a multi-million euro turnover when it opens. It comes as Lidl has unveiled its designs for its planned Killaloe location. Clare FM's Ava Brennan has more.
12: In documents submitted to Clare County Council, Lidl has estimated the store will generate over 18.8 million euro by 2029. In a retail impact assessment, MKO Consultants stated that the development would serve a significant catchment area in both Clare and Tipperary. The German supermarket giant is planning to build a 2,500 square foot discount food store and off-licence at Shantroud, Killaloe. If granted, it will pave the way for the retailer's sixth Clare store. Clare County Council is due to make a decision on the plans by November 24th. Ava Brennan, Clare FM News.
8: Clare GAA is seeking developers to carry out works worth up to €300,000 at Cathairlohan. A 4G Astro pitch is expected to be up and running at the Centre of Excellence by next month. In addition, the organisation is also seeking tenders to provide floodlighting, pedestrian lighting and design works at the site as part of the wider redevelopment. Clare GAA Chair Kieran Keating says the project is progressing well.
13: The full-size playing field there with artificial turf, that's just been commissioned now this month, so it'll be available for use from later this month. Lights are up and it's kind of ready to go there. The goalposts going in the short next week or two, and then we'll be able to use that. So once that's done, then it's on to phase two of the second half of the project in Cathairlohan.
8: Russia is downplaying reports of the death of a woman who it's believed was exposed to the plague. The 28-year-old worked at an anti-plague research institute, but Russian authorities say her cause of death was pneumonia of unknown origin. Around 200 close contacts are being monitored with quarantine measures in place. However, the World Health Organization says the risk to the wider public is low. Lily Shanahan, foreign reporter for The Telegraph, says Russian authorities are minimising the cause of the woman's death.
14: That's something that really is causing concern, rather than it being a disease that actually could spread really quickly. It's the fact that Russian authorities have quite quickly downplayed reports. We've seen Dmitry Peskov, the Kremlin spokesman, urging people not to listen to rumours. We've seen pro-Putin news websites deleting posts about the plague, and local officials, including one who

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3: Beginning with Gaelic games, where the man who lead Kilmurry breaking out in this year's TUS Senior County Football Final is praising the impact of their younger stars. Conor Burke's debut season continued with a personal tally of 2-4 in their win over Kildysert, while AJ Daly was given the task of picking up Emmett McMahon, limiting his influence to just one score over the hour. Up next will be a showdown with the three in a row chasing Aroge in what will be their third time meeting in the final this decade. Kilmurry captain Dermot Coughlin says everyone is working hard to reach their targets.
4: Last Friday night, all our concentration was on this game, and the prize was nearly just training the following Tuesday. And I suppose everyone's really bought into that. There's young lads there that have just re-energised the whole group as a whole, like Fajay Daly, Conor Burke there, Kearney popping up with a point late on. And I suppose the standards we're setting for ourselves is probably what's keeping us going.
3: Through a Clonlara coach, Owen Powell feels his size experienced players helped guide them over the line in the Clare Credit Union Senior Camogie Final. The South East Clare side recovered from the concession of a late goal to fire the last two scores of the game, securing a 5-point win over Kilmaley. It's the club's third title in the last four seasons, in what was their sixth consecutive final appearance. Powell says they knew a test was coming and were ready for it.
4: We always knew they were going to come back at us. They got over scarred in the semi-finals. Sheer battling quality, and they're a serious outfit, in fairness to Kilmaley. But yeah, the last maybe 10-15 minutes, I suppose, were a bit nervy, alright. But when you look at the girls you have out there, Roisin Begley's, or Anya Loughlin's, or Michelle Caulfield's, Emer Kelly's, Neil Powell's, I could keep naming, to be honest, but just the experience that they have, they just know when to dig in.
3: Male and female intercounty players will receive a further €250 from the annual player support scheme as part of today's budget announcement. It will see players receiving an average of over €2,000 annually. In rugby, Argentina, Uruguay, Chile and Brazil have submitted a joint bid to host the 2035 World Cup. Rio de Janeiro's iconic Maracanã is among the 11 venues included in the proposal. It will bring the tournament to South America for the first time. LIV Golf has been offered a lifeline in its bid to survive beyond this current season. An investment firm, BC Partners Credit, is reportedly offering the beleaguered tour more than €235 million in an attempt to move forward into 2027. The league filed for bankruptcy last month after Saudi Arabia withdrew its funding. A two-week extension has been given for players to sign with LIV for the new campaign. And that's your Clare FM Sport for now. Los Sport headlines at 12.
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3: Clare FM has been informed of the following deaths: Jackie Hayes, Hill Road, Bunratty, peacefully in Ennis General Hospital, husband of the late Betty. Funeral Mass in Our Lady of the Wells Church, Clonmony, this morning at 11, followed by burial afterwards in Bunratty Cemetery. House strictly private. Messages of sympathy could be sent to McMahon funeral directors. Nuala Enright, Nee Redden, Church Street, Sixmile Bridge, peacefully at University Hospital Limerick, wife of the late Sean. Funeral Mass in St. Fanachta's Church, Sixmile Bridge, this morning at 11, followed by burial in Killeen Cemetery, Sixmile Bridge. The Mass

0: 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Donations, if desired, to Clare Animal Welfare. Messages of sympathy can be sent privately to Griffin's Funeral Home. Marty Culligan, Carniski, Kilmurry MacMahon, peacefully at Regina House, Kilrush. Funeral Mass in St Mary's Church, Kilmurry MacMahon, today at 12 noon, with burial afterwards in Kilmurry MacMahon Cemetery. The Funeral Mass can be viewed live on the Kilmurry MacMahon La Bisheeda Facebook page. May they rest in peace. For further information on Clare FM's death notices, log on to our website, clare.fm.
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0: Mostly cloudy today with occasional outbreaks of rain, drizzle and mist. Cooler afternoon with temperatures of 11 to 15 degrees. 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
2: Thank you very much, Dara, and you're most welcome to Tuesday's Morning Focus with Alan Morrissey. Thanks very much for joining us for the next 3 hours or so. 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We'll be continuing our competition with Best Price Ennis. There's a chance to win a €500 voucher. Details on that coming up later on this morning's show. But of course, there is only one place to start, and that is Budget 2027. It will be announced at lunchtime, and households in this county expected to benefit from an €8.6 billion package of spending and tax cuts. It will include more affordable childcare and cost of living supports. Major focus is the cost of fuel, of course. Carbon taxes to be lifted on home heating oil. Well, excise cuts on fuel will be extended beyond winter. However, many had wondered whether there would be any energy credits. It looks like there won't be, and that is something the Public Expenditure Minister Jack Chambers was asked about on his way into Cabinet a short while ago. Let's have a listen to what he had to say.
3: The government has made significant decisions when it comes to the cost of energy in our economy, particularly when it comes to how we the tax treatment as well, to really help people through the winter period. And we want to give certainty to households and help with the cost of energy.
2: So that's Jack Chambers there. Your thoughts and views on Budget 2027. What do you want to see in it that you think would help you? Do you think ultimately you will benefit from the budget? 086 1800 964 and 0818 400 964. For more on this, I'm joined on the line by the Bodaic Fine Gael TD, Joe Coonan. In studio with me is the Clare Social Democrats representative, Hilary Tonge, and you're both very welcome to the show. And Joe, we might start with energy. No energy credits. Is that something that you think is going to disappoint a lot of people, given the cost of energy at the moment? Or do you think there will be other elements of the budget which will address, I suppose, the more long-term concerns around energy costs?
4: Good morning, Alan. Good morning, Hilary. And look, first of all, we're well aware of the cost of living. We're trying to bring out a budget that we balance and help all sides. Again, you're not going to please everyone, but the most important thing is there is support there for the general households. In fairness, households are struggling at the moment. Costs are crazy. My belief is, yes, there are going to be a lot of benefits in the budget to try and balance that everyone will get their fair share. Won't be easy, but the most important thing is we look at the cost of living. There's a lot of crisis there, and we try and deal with the most serious crisis, but the most important thing is that there'll be money into household people's pockets, not taking it out of us. And my belief is when this budget is announced later on today, there will be increases in certain things that will benefit families, will benefit the working community, which the working people, which is very important. So overall, I think myself, it will be a positive budget, but it's not easy to get the proper balance with the amount of criteria and the amount of concerns that they have at the moment.
2: But what would you say, Joe, to someone who'd say, could really do with an energy credit, be it of around €400 or otherwise, that, you know, look, with the way energy costs are going at the moment, it might only give some slight relief, but at least it would be a little bit of relief. But the government has chosen to reduce carbon tax on home heating oil and gas. Is cutting carbon tax the best way to tackle energy poverty, or would targeted payments to households in difficulty achieve much more for the same amount of money?
4: Look, an energy credit would be fantastic if it can be afforded at the present moment. Yes, it would. But there is other support in the budget, the likes of the social welfare, the pension supports, the fuel and energy supports, the fuel allowance has been increased. There is other supports there that will benefit families in a big way. But again, we're well aware of what's happening in the Middle East. We're well aware of the costs. And I do see what you're saying, Alan. Could there be more done? Yes, there could be more done. But again, it's important to try and get a balance to support everyone as much as possible.
2: Okay.
4: You're well aware of what the energy credits would cost, but then someone else is suffering. We're well aware of the childcare. We're well aware of the housing crisis, of different crises out there. The capitation funds in schools, that I'll have to talk about it. So there's a lot of issues to be dealt with.
2: Okay, Alan. And you're trying to cover a lot of different areas. Hilary Tonge, we'll start with that. Surprised to see a lack of energy credits. That's something that the Sock Times would have liked to have seen.
5: Yes, we would have liked to have seen a 400 targeted energy credit. That would be for households with an income under 70,000. So, to try and help the most vulnerable, the people that are really struggling. We've never had so much wealth in this country.
2: Can I ask you, how easy would it have been to make that credit targeted?
5: Because the ESB and us know the people that earn a certain amount of money, so do the government. We know people's wages, we know how much they earn, so it's only a matter of targeting those people and saying, here's help. And they're the ones that need the help at the moment. So under 70,000, 400 targeted energy credit.
2: And Hilary,
5: we also wanted to double the grants for solar installation as well. I mean, we want measures that are long term. It's great to have an emergency targeted energy credit, but we have to work to sustain that, to make sure that everyone has a way of reducing their energy coming into the house.
2: To be fair to the government, they do have home energy investment. There'd be more than €650 million, you know, for SEAI energy upgrades, including solar batteries and boiler scrappage.
5: That's excellent.
2: So you support that?
5: Of course we support that, yeah. Anything that helps households reduce the amount they're paying out every day is really, really important. And the creation of a £1,000 grant for battery storage would be great as well. We're talking, Alan, on stuff we don't really know yet. So this is what we're hoping will happen. This is what we know will make a big difference to people.
2: Mm. Joe, the government has chosen to reduce the carbon tax on home heating oil and gas while also pausing further increases for the remainder of its term. But isn't that fundamentally at odds with our climate commitments?
4: Well, first of all, it is welcome. And there's a lot of concern about the cost of heating oil. And that is welcome. And that has been postponed until the end of this government, whenever that finishes
2: up. There's also concerns around us meeting our climate targets.
4: But again, you have to think of elderly people, you have to think of people in their homes. You have to give them support, as I said earlier on, Ellen. We have to get a balance here, and that's the balance we can get to help those and support those people. I had a lot of old age pensioners on to me over the last number of months as regards to won't be able to fill their oil tanks. We are trying to support them, to help them to fill their oil tanks. That's something we will be doing, continuing to do, and I think by this proposal, it will help going forward, and it will help for the next number of years, those elderly people and any families living in houses as big as heating over the winter months.
2: Okay, and Hilary, there have been definitely, we've had people on the show and, you know, people representing sectors who've been looking for the carbon tax to be reduced. What do you make of that? Particularly, you know, there's a lot of people who seem to be in favour of it, yet it goes in the opposite direction. It's at odds with our climate commitments, which are struggling to meet.
5: I think the reason that people say, you know, get rid of the carbon tax is because they don't see where this tax is going. They don't see the benefit of it. And that's the important part, that it's used for the right reasons, that it's put back into the home in some other way. Like we said, the solar installation, or even for apartments, we have the plug-in solars, which should be made. Well, I mean, they're doing it in England. Why can't we do it here in Ireland?
2: I want to move on to tax, Joe. The government says a single person earning €50,000 will be approximately €750 better off. But, this is a sentiment that's already been sent in. Just a reminder, if you want to have your say or view on the budget, it is 086 1800 964. A listener here says any rise people get in the budget is pointless because the cost of everything will go up straight away. So to that end, if someone earning 50 grand is going to be approximately €750 better off, but if rents, childcare, energy, groceries, etc., etc., continue rising, isn't there that danger, like our listeners suggested there, that people would simply see that tax reduction swallowed up by higher living costs and broaden that out across the budget, that any benefits will be subsumed pretty sharply?
4: Well, let's put Ellen, the other side of it is there is benefits going into the childcare, the disability supports, the fuel and energy support, those benefits are going in. That's now going to use up to 750, which we reckon the people will have extra in their pocket, hopefully after when the budget is announced today. But again, it's a benefit in the right direction. It's going the right way. As I said to everyone, it's very hard to get the proper balance for everyone. But again, there is a lot of support in this budget. That's going to help the families outside of the increase in the tax benefits, which will come into play in 2027.
2: I guess, Joe, people are wondering how long. I guess people are wondering how long it will benefit them for. There is that feeling out there, again, touching back on what our listeners had to say, that any benefits they may see in this budget will be erased fairly quickly down the road somewhere.
4: Well, maybe not. I mean, we know what's happening in the Middle East, what's happening in other parts of the world with the wars and different things, what's going on. So maybe if things settle down there, then costs might settle down as well, which we all hoped would. We're well aware of the cost even of construction at the moment, people trying to get on the housing ladder. There are different benefits out there that people are giving support towards. So we would be hoping that the things would settle. We have had different crises in this country over the last number of years. The government have dealt with those crises. There's no point in not saying that we have another crisis on our hands here, Alan, that we're well aware of, and we are trying to do our utmost to deal with the present crisis we have on the table. And my belief is when this budget should be announced later on, it will help some of those situations, and the tax breaks are very, very important, and the one the workers will be getting, which will benefit them to 750, 800 euros a year, will be a benefit and a support to those families.
2: Okay, Hilary, just to bring you in on that, I mean, your party's argued for targeted supports, as you touched on already, rather than broad tax cuts. Why should a person on 50,000 receive a tax benefit when someone on a much lower income may be struggling much more severely?
5: That's a question that you would have to ask Joe. I don't understand that at all. It would be great. Now, I don't know the full budget, but hopefully the minimum wage will be going up. That will be helpful. But I do think the people in the lower incomes are the people who are suffering the most, and they should be targeted, if anyone should be. We were saying that the Social Democrats were going to propose €40 extra a week for the cost of disability. I don't know what the government are going to do about that, Joe. One-off payment is great, but it needs to be, payments need to be consistent. We need to know what's going to be in our wage packet in 6 months' time, in a year's time, in 2 years' time. And so these one-off things don't do it. So I'd like to know, really, lower incomes, you know, because of the minimum wage, you're talking about 29, maybe 30,000. What benefits will they get?
2: Okay, you've mentioned a couple of things there, so I'll put those to Joe to let him respond. Hilary mentioned the minimum wage. Joe, it's expected it's rising by 79 cents to €14.94. But anytime we've had SMEs on the show, they have expressed concerns around rises in minimum wage, saying they can't absorb higher wage costs. Although obviously the people who benefit from the minimum wage would be happy with it. How do you prevent it from leading to higher prices or job loss? As the increase in the minimum wage?
4: Well, look, I believe it is, there will be an increase in minimum wage, which is welcome, and there's no point saying it's not welcome. Again, that'll have its concerns as well, and there's no point saying it won't, especially with smaller businesses. And small businesses have been onto me already about if there is a minimum wage, will they be able to cope with it? We'd be hoping there'd be some reduction in the PRSI, which we'd be hoping, and that some of those people won't be charged the USC, which would be a big help and support as well. But again, I have been talking to Minister Peter Burke as regards the small businesses and their concerns, and we'd be hopeful that support can be put in place to protect and support those small businesses. And as I said, and I'll be saying again to Hillary, we have a crisis here. We have to deal with it. Some of it is not our making, the government's making, but it's important to deal with it the best way possible to try and get a balance. And we also mentioned about the 500 euro increase for people with disabilities, which is very, very welcome for those people. And I've been talking to a lot of those people over the last number of months, and they'd welcome something in the budget. And my belief is if this is what's announced today, hopefully it will be, a major, major event.
2: Okay,
4: for those people,
2: let me put that to Hillary Joe. I suppose first, before we return to the disability payment, Hillary, would you accept Joe's point that the government is having to deal with a geopolitical situation that they have no influence over, that they can do as much as they possibly can, or that they feel they possibly can, to I suppose help us with rising energy costs, with fuel costs? It looks like the reductions in excise duty are going to continue to the spring, but you see with the instability in the Middle East that diesel is well over, is around 2.14, 2.15 unleaded, perilously close to 2 euro. The government, there's only so much the government can do to buffer us from external influences.
5: Oh, absolutely, yes. But that's why...
2: They still have people telling them they need to invest in infrastructure.
5: Absolutely.
2: They need to put money away for a rainy day, but they need to spend loads of money now on loads of different areas that
5: yes.
2: people need help with.
5: Yes, they absolutely
2: do. But they would say there isn't enough money to go around to do all that.
5: Well, we've costed our alternative budget, and we've come up with almost the same amount of money in spending that the government have, but we can use it differently. It's a political choice how you use the money that you have. And what we're saying is we need to target the most vulnerable in our society. We need to abolish the means testing.
2: And the government is helping, or they would say helping and targeting those with disabilities. A 500 euro cost of disability payment, that's been described as a significant breakthrough.
5: Well, the other thing is, after that 500, and we all know that a lot of people, the most vulnerable, are in arrears in a lot of things. So that 500 will help. But what about next week? Whereas if you put money into the person's pocket on a weekly basis, they know where they stand. They know what they can afford. And this is what we want. We want a sustainable payment for people who cannot.
2: And Joe, that has been a criticism. Should, rather than a lump sum, this will be initially paid as a lump sum, should it not be a properly structured cost of disability payment?
4: People are struggling at the moment, and we're well aware of that, Alan. And now is the time to support the people, especially people with disabilities. And they need the support. They need the support now. We're facing into the winter ahead of us. And why leave it until a year or 2 years' time, or maybe like what you said, give them a small increase at the moment. So this support is going to be vital and important, especially with the crisis we have. And we have a lot of crisis going on at the moment all over the world. So my belief is now is the time to support them. We are supporting them, and hopefully that will be announced today. And my belief is they will be very pleased with the support they'll be getting in this budget, and to be a big advantage to them going forward, and a big help and support to those vulnerable people who deserve this increase going forward.
2: Hilary, the state pension and core welfare rates look set to rise by 10 euro a week. Wouldn't that be beneficial?
5: Yes, of course, every penny counts for people. But I think we have to start looking at how we support the most vulnerable in our society. And that shows what we're like as a country and as a government, to make sure that the people who are struggling at the moment, who know that they're living in a country where there's a lot of wealth, and why are they not seeing it in their wage packets, in and in their energy supports?
2: Childcare is something that's a huge issue. Indeed, we had an Noel Mulder from Kids Haven crash in. Shannon is one of our guests on yesterday's show. And Joe, the maximum childcare fee expected to fall from €735 to €550 a month, which on the face of it is a substantial headline reduction. What happens though if childcare providers say they can't remain viable at those prices?
4: Because we've been working with the child care providers over the past number of months as well. I have met different ones around the county. I can see where their concerns are coming from, in fairness. But again, we're well aware of the pressure that's on families as well. We're well aware of the costs of childcare. So I would be hopeful that support can be put in place to support those groups as well, the people that's out there helping young people. And there is tax benefits being announced in this budget, I believe, as well, to support the childcare minders. So that will be an advantage and a help to them. And that is going to be fairly substantial, which will be announced later on today, I believe, is. And that should be a positive side for them. But the most important thing is that we also think to the families who are struggling out there with a lot of bills, and they have been looked after in this budget, and hopefully that will be a benefit to them as well going forward.
2: But are you confident, those that are struggling, there are also families who are struggling to find a childcare place. Are you confident there'll actually be enough childcare places available to meet increased demand once childcare becomes cheaper?
4: Well, I'd be hopeful there would be, and as I've already said, there is benefits being given to the childcare minders as well in this budget, and hopefully that will help those to continue on in business, and it maybe entice more people to get involved in the business with the tax relief, and with what they'll be allowed here in the year without being tax compliant. So I think that's a benefit as well going forward, and I'm well aware, even in my own area of the county, at times where they have to get childminders, but I must compliment some fantastic, brilliant childminders that's out there, and they're working hard to look after the children, young children, and that's positive and good, and they need to be supported, and yes, my belief is they will be supported.
2: Okay. Hilary, would you prefer the state to subsidise parents' bills or move towards a publicly provided childcare system where the state directly funds provision?
5: Oh, we have to move to a public model of childcare, just like we do with our early education, you know, in primary school. We have to have a public service. And we, as the Social Democrats, we've costed that we could open 80 childcare places or 80 childcare creches over the next year or two if we make a public model. And that the people who work in that public
2: model... Which would address the demands that
5: absolutely.
2: We expect to increase on foot of the cost coming down. And also to be parents out there listening who will say, why are we still being asked to pay hundreds of euro a month if the state's pumping billions into making childcare cheaper?
5: This is what we're saying, if we had a public model, and we should be starting that right now. I mean, we were told that we were capping childcare fees at 200 a month. We haven't reached that yet. I thought this budget might do it. But we need to start opening creches that are run publicly, where the staff are paid public service pay. And we can see that more women will get out to work because of this. More people will be working in the public services because of this. And it creates more taxes for the government to say that they're struggling.
2: Okay, just to give a sense of what the Morning Focus listeners are saying, a listener here who's called us actually in 0818 400 964, saying, I believe we should look at means testing. Older people sometimes have large savings and shares that are worth a lot. We need to look at what people have in the bank first. And another, speaking of older people, an older member of the community and indeed Morning Focus listenership has been in touch on 086 1800 964 to say, Dear Morning Focus, I'm on the pension, not even €300 a week. I've worked all my 66 years fully comprehensive insurance, and I'm now living very frugal, pay for everything, no medical card, never at the doctor. My husband is really ill. And another listener, Alan Ennis, saying, Hi folks, and I'll put this to you, Joe. Alan's wondering, why did our government sign us up to climate goals that we're not capable of meeting? Who decided to make that commitment? And that is, there'd be people like Alan who think that, Joe, when they hear, and I know there are those who'd be happy to see the carbon tax reduced on home heating, oil and gas, but they'd say that's another step backwards in terms of meeting those goals.
4: Yeah, well, look at Alan, as I said, it's important to support people, especially people who have lived all their lives, now have old age pensioners, and maybe struggling with the cost of living. and it's important to support them, and we in government level are looking at any idea we can to try and support those people. And I know, and you said it, and I am saying it, to get the proper balance that will suit everyone is not easy, but we have to work as a team to try and support the most vulnerable, the old age pensioners and other people out there that are struggling at the moment.
2: Okay, we do have to leave it there, but I expect plenty more views and thoughts on Budget 2027 to come our way. To do that, you can call 0818 400 964 or, like Alan and Ennis, text or WhatsApp us on 086 1800 964. My thanks to the Bodaigh Fine Gael TD Joe Cooney and to you, Hilary Tonge, the Clare Social Democrats representative, for joining me in studio. Plenty more to come in Morning Focus. I'll be giving out details in our competition a little later on, but next, we're going to hear about claims of no hot water for players following last weekend's Clare Senior Camogie final.
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2: True Clonlara are celebrating being crowned Clare Senior Camogie Champions for the third time in 4 years, following a convincing victory over Kilmaley on a Saturday. However, these celebrations seem to have been somewhat dampened afterwards when players from both teams discovered there was no hot water available in the dressing rooms. We're joined now by Paulette Egan, the mother of True Clonlara vice-captain Louise, to talk about the celebrations, the victory and what happened after the final. Paulette, good morning to you.
10: Good morning, Alan. How are you?
2: Oh, very well. Thanks very much for being with us. And I'm sure you're still elated following Saturday's victory and seeing the team bounce back from that defeat in last year's final to Aineach Kilnamona.
10: Say to you, Alan, that we were actually, we ended up kind of surrounded by Kilmaley people. And honest to God, you just could not believe like the respect they had for, you know, for a True Clonlara. Like, they were saying, oh, like, during the whole match, they were saying, oh, my God, like, look at their skill and their striking ability. And, like, I just thought it was so nice to hear that from the opposition. You know, it was all a very, very nice match to go to. So, basically, what happened was, when they went into the dressing rooms, there was no hot water.
2: So, yeah, take us through it. The players come off the pitch, obviously elated, but I'm sure they put in a hard shift to win the final. They're sweating, dirty, whatever. Want to, you know, have their hot shower and then get ready for celebration, to continue the celebrations, but found that there was none.
10: Yeah, so when they went in, there was no hot water available, and one of the girls went out and she went to look for somebody who may help them, and there was nobody to be found. So it turned out that, like, all of both teams ended up having cold showers after the county final.
2: Okay, so it was an issue for Kilmaley as well.
10: Of course. Well, now I can't say that like for 100%, but I presume that it would have been the same for both. And, you know, the reason that I was in contact with you is like, I do think that I'm not sure if it was like the Clare GAA or the Camogie Board, but like whoever was responsible for organising the event, like you would imagine that turning on the water would have been top priority, you know, for the girls.
2: How did the team feel? Did it take the shine off the victory, or they had their cold showers, so they were clean, but not in the manner in which they would have expected to?
10: Well, no. I mean, you can imagine having a cold shower, and they had booked a meal for, you know, the team had booked into the Temple Gate for a meal. So, you know, I do think it's nice to have a victory, but you also need to have the extra little perks. And like a hot shower is not exactly another perk, is it? Like it's just it should be absolutely essential that everything should be laid on for them. I mean, I presume there's always hot water there. I don't know.
2: You say somebody from True Clonlara sought an official or somebody at the ground to find out what was happening, but you weren't able to speak to someone or couldn't find somebody?
10: Yeah, there was nobody available. There was absolutely nobody around.
2: Okay, well, look, we have reached out to both Clare GAA and Clare Camogie, Paulette, and they've provided us with statements. So if you can just bear with me, I'll bring them to the listeners and yourself and see what you make of them. So firstly, Clare GAA says, rest assured, we and ground staff at Park East Oak take concerns regarding match day facilities very seriously and appreciate the opportunity to clarify the situation following the Camogie final on Saturday. Following the issues highlighted by True Clonlara, we conducted a thorough investigation into the venue's water heating system afterwards on Saturday and rechecked the facilities again this morning, which was Monday morning. Our review confirms that everything is functioning as normal with no system faults or mechanical failures identified. We would like to emphasise that the venue preparation procedures and system operations were identical for both teams competing on Saturday. The setup used on Saturday was exactly the same as that used for the Senior Football Championship semi-finals on Sunday, where all systems performed without issue. There were no changes made to standard operating procedures for heating water over the weekend. While our checks show the heating system operated within normal parameters and did not fail, we sincerely apologise for any inconvenience experienced by True Clonlara. So that's the statement from Clare GAA, and Clare Camogie simply had to say, Clare Camogie are in Zimmer Biomet Park East Oak at the discretion of Clare GAA. All arrangements for the facilities are made between the Camogie Board and Clare GAA. The hot water facilities were in operation for the Camogie final on Saturday, the 3rd of October. So those are the statements, Paulette, suggesting that the hot water was working, unless the manner in which you turn it on, was it the players or management weren't sure how to use it, but every avenue being explored in that regard. What do you make of what they had to say?
10: I tell you what, I'm absolutely delighted, so I am, because, you know, something obviously went wrong on the day, and like, I'm not too sure. I'd love to find out whether it was the same for Kilmaley, but like, all the girls had a shower, and there was not, like, I even asked my daughter, Joanne, yesterday, I said, are you sure there was no hot water? And she said, Paulette, it was like freezing. It was like ice cold water. So it wasn't like that they didn't leave it to run long enough, you know? But Alan, like, I'm really happy now that they have come back and said, listen, there must be something must have just happened on the day, and that it wasn't like on anybody's behalf, that they're just, it wasn't turned on.
2: Maybe it might be worth checking with Kilmaley and see if they experienced the same issues. But regardless, I'm sure the team didn't let it take the shine off the victory. They were able to celebrate afterwards, and I know the celebrations continued in Clonlara afterwards. Some of my own family members may have participated in said celebrations. where do you go from here ahead of that meeting in the preliminary Munster Championship tie with whoever the Cork champions turn out to be? As we were discussing with our sports editor Derek Lynch yesterday, that's about as tough as a preliminary tie comes.
10: I think so. I think we're going to be meeting the Cork winners, so it's either going to be St Fenbarrs, or I think it might be Black Rockwell or something. I think both of them are city teams anyway,
2: and it will be an away game.
10: Oh yeah, it's definitely an away game, and I think it could be on maybe in 2 weeks or something. So listen, they hadn't really thought about it beforehand, whereas now the celebrations are over and they're fully set on giving them their best shot, and we'll all support them anyway.
2: Okay, well, we'll watch the space and see how they get on for the moment. Paulette, thank you very much for joining us on the show.
10: Okay, Alan, thank you so much for that. Bye.
2: Thank you. That is Paulette Egan with us speaking about True Clonlara following the Clare Senior Camogie final. Of course, we brought you the statements there from Clare GAA and Clare Camogie as well. 086 1800 964 is our text and WhatsApp number.
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2: 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So on Friday, we have a €500 voucher to give away. Absolutely fantastic prize. And we'll be doing a draw on Friday. We're picking out daily qualifiers across the week on the show. And to be in with a chance of being today's qualifier, we're asking you about advice, because how to make a family recipe and the best approach to important life decisions are the most common pieces of advice that older people are asked about. Almost half of people say advice from older generations feels more authentic, with 4 in 10 believing older people understand life's nuances and emotions better, according to a survey. And guidance on how to deal with disappointments and setbacks, as well as tips on healthy aging and parenting, are also among the advice people seek from their elders. So this morning, we are asking you, if you want to enter our competition, what is the best piece of advice you've ever received? Let us know. Maybe it's advice that will help somebody else. So what's the best piece of advice you have ever received? Let us know on 086 1800 964 with your name to be in with a chance of being today's qualifier for Friday's draw for that €500 voucher with Best Price Ennis. Plenty more to come on Tuesday's Morning Focus. We'll be back after this break.
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2: And you're welcome back to the show. Now, choosing a secondary school is a big decision for both students and parents. And this week, there is an opportunity to find out more about two of Ennis's schools. The open nights for Ennis Community College and Gael Coláiste an Clár taking place on Tuesday and Wednesday. And we're joined by the principal of Ennis Community College and Gael Coláiste an Clár, James O'Shaughnessy, and Roxanne Ní Liadán, a 5th-year student. Very good morning to both of you.
15: Morning, Alan.
2: Thanks very much for being with us. So, James, first off, tell us about the upcoming opening nights at Ennis Community College and Gael Coláiste an Clár, and maybe talk to us a bit about, we were just chatting about off air, that why it is open nights plural rather than singular the way it used to be.
15: Thanks for having us on, Alan. We have a very busy week this week. We have two open nights. We have Gael Coláiste an Clár on Wednesday, the 7th of October at 7 o'clock, and Ennis Community College on Thursday, the 8th of October at 7 o'clock. And I suppose we're unique in a sense that we have Ennis Community College, and then we have what we call an Aonad Gael Coláiste an Clár, which is the only Irish medium post-primary school in the whole of Clare. And really, I suppose our plan this year is to emphasise that they are two separate schools, and to give parents the emphasis that Gael Coláiste an Clár is in itself its own school with its own facilities, own student body, teachers, and it's a great opportunity tomorrow night to actually see what Gael Coláiste an Clár has on offer, then followed obviously then by Ennis Community College on Thursday night, get to tour the school, meet our students, meet myself and my deputy Yvonne Walsh, and really get a feel for the two schools.
2: And that separation, is it something the staff within each school are also in favour of, or maybe they even suggested it might be a better route to go down, having separate open nights? Or
15: I think what we have is the open nights have become very, very busy. We had over 700 people attend our open night last year, and even conducting tours and showing the facilities with that number. So what I really wanted to emphasise this year was to show parents who are interested in Gael Coláiste an Clár, listen to our traditional music, hear from our students, hear from myself, really see the facilities, and again, for the community college then to give everyone a tour of the school. But our teachers are very much on board. All our teachers who are fluent in Irish, who teach Irish, will get the opportunity then to actually meet and greet parents as well on the night. So just to showcase both schools, really, in a sense that all the subjects are taught through Irish and Gael Coláiste an Clár. We have a huge variety of subjects across the school, and there is a plus having the two schools together in terms of a shared campus, but the facilities are fantastic. We have our own sports gym, our playing pitch, our fitness suite, and on top of that, the broad curriculum that we actually offer here as well in the schools.
2: Yeah, fairness, 700 is even in a big school, that's a huge number to be trying to ferry around in a kind of, I suppose, calm and orderly manner. Even if that was an even split across two open nights, that's enough to be getting on with anyway, 350 odd.
15: Absolutely, and we have our bamboo sticks with our numbers, and we have our teacher tour guides and our student tour guides, and the campus is huge. We are blessed that we have a brand new extension since 2022, that's three stories, and we have the B block and the A block, as the students would know them as. So we have a huge campus, so we're able to spread the parents out across a very wide campus to see all our facilities.
2: Okay, very good. And Roxanne, you're a 5th-year student at Gael Coláiste an Clár. Talk to us a bit about what attracted you to the school when you and your parents were choosing your secondary school.
16: Well, first of all, I went to an Irish primary school, so it was easy enough for me to pick to go through an Irish secondary school, just because I think Irish is so important to me. My whole life, like growing up, I was always speaking Irish. So I think me and my parents thought it was important to pick an Irish secondary school as well. And it really paid off. Like, I've made so many new friends and new teachers, and it's so nice to just walk along the halls and just say Díogat and kind of talk to you, and it's so nice to have a chat like that through Irish. So I think
2: to be able to live the language.
16: Yeah, exactly. And even in school, we've taken part in loads of Irish activities, including in Future Leaders across the road in Cusick Park. We've taken part in, we organised Irish Primary School Blitz, where we got all the Irish primary schools in Clare and brought them to Cusick Park for a blitz. And it's just the stuff like that can really just really brings out the Irish, and it's lovely just to be able to speak Irish with primary school kids, and primary school kids talk Irish to secondary school kids. I think it was really good for them.
2: And what would you say to students who might have, they want to take the same route you did, and do their schooling through Irish, but maybe they're a little bit nervous about it?
16: Well, I think really if you see, if you come to the open night and you see the atmosphere and everyone just is so kind and so lovely, and even if I've met a few people who went to an English primary school coming to the Gaeilge, and you can see like how they've adapted to speaking Irish, and it's like, it's just lovely to see how you can just adapt to that. And I just don't think, if you see the atmosphere there and if you see how lovely everyone is, you won't really be as nervous after attending. So yeah.
2: Yeah, I mean, a good testimonial there from Roxanne. I think it's fair to say, James, aside from being able to live the language, what other benefits from your perspective does Gaeilge an Chlár offer to those who want to do their schooling through our native language?
15: Well, I suppose the class sizes predominantly are slightly smaller than they would be in other post-primary schools. You'd have a class size in a post-primary school of maybe 24 to 28, whereas we would have a class average size of maybe 12 to 15. Now, if you can imagine being in a higher level maths class and only having 12 students in your class, it's almost like nearly one-to-one tuition. You know, and I would be very emphasising that the teachers that we have are fully qualified through a variety of subjects. I mean, we have technology, fluent Irish speaker to deliver that. We have biology, physics and chemistry all available through Irish as well. We have art, we have music, we have a huge variety of subjects that a student attending Gaeilge an Chlár can do their entire junior cert through the medium of Irish, and then they can do their entire leaving cert through the medium of Irish as well. And on top of that, being linked with Ennis Community College, the facilities like technology rooms, engineering rooms, woodwork rooms, art rooms, there's a huge amount of facilities available.
2: Okay, so the open nights, Wednesday, Thursday, when do they get underway? Do people... Given the hundreds you're expecting, do people have to register for it, or yes, can you accommodate as many people as possible? Or?
15: So myself and my deputy principal, Yvonne Walsh, we spent all last Monday, Tuesday and Wednesday hitting the road. We visited over 30 primary schools across the county of Clare. I ended up with a puncture by the end of it as well. I was on the back roads travelling everywhere. We met some absolutely amazing students out there, and we would only love to have them all attend our open nights. It's basically for Ennis Community College. We do have an Eventbrite QR code up on our social media, but a lot of that is just actually so we can actually gather emails. So the hope is that we can then contact parents afterwards with further information. So you don't have to register on the night. It is helpful if you do, because again, we have your information. But anyone who would like to come and see either school is more than welcome. There's tea, coffee, there'll be music, there'll be presentations, and there'll be a tour. And again, we'd love to see as many people as possible.
2: Okay, brilliant stuff. My thanks to the principal of Ennis Community College and Gaeilge an Chlár, James O'Shaughnessy. James, thank you very much. And thanks as well to 5th year student at Gaeilge an Chlár, Roxanne Neely. Roxanne, thank you very much as well. Plenty more to come on Morning Focus. It's 0818 400 964. Call us, text or WhatsApp us on 086 1800 964.
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2: Coming your way in the next hour of Tuesday's Morning Focus, we'll be joined by an Irish couple who'll be welcomed into Ennis Diamond following their incredible 31,000-kilometre cycling odyssey around the world. We'll bring you this week's Garda Focus, and there'll be advice from John Burns, the education consultant, on those receiving their junior cert results. All of that and more coming after the latest news with Dara Dolan.
24: Thanks, Alan. Good morning. Budget 2027 will be announced today at lunchtime. The €8.6 billion package of spending and tax cuts will include more affordable childcare and cost of living supports. The cost of fuel is a major focus, with carbon tax to be lifted on home heating oil, while excise cuts on fuel will be extended beyond winter. However, there won't be any energy credits, something Minister Jack Chambers confirmed on his way into Cabinet this morning. Huge protests are taking place across France today, with students demonstrating over what they're calling the chronic underfunding of education. Hundreds of schools have been blockaded. Nearly 200 people have been injured and more than 5,000 arrested. A proposed new East Clare store is predicted to generate a multi-million euro turnover when it opens. Lidl has unveiled its designs for its planned Killaloe location. In documents submitted to Clare County Council, Lidl has estimated the store will generate over €18.8 million by 2029. The local authority is due to make a decision on the plans by November 24th. Clare will have another all-weather playing pitch at its disposal from next month. It comes as Clare GAA is seeking tenders for €300,000 worth of works at the Cathair Lóthain Centre of Excellence in Tulla. The works will cover flood lighting, pedestrian lighting and other designs. Clare GAA Chair Kieran Keating says they're making good progress.
25: His family is on the brink of civil war.
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24: Mostly cloudy for much of the day, with occasional outbreaks of rain, drizzle and mist. Cooler day with afternoon temperatures of 11 to 15 degrees. 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
2: Thank you very much, Dara, and you're very welcome back to Tuesday's Morning Focus. I'm Alan Marcy. It is 0818 400 964 if you want to give us a call on the show on anything at all, be it Budget 2027, which will be announced this lunchtime, or anything else we're talking about in the show, or indeed anything else at all. Maybe there's something you feel should be highlighted, should be mentioned as part of Tuesday's Morning Focus. If so, call that number. Alternatively, you can message us. 086 1800 964 is our text and WhatsApp number. Speaking of WhatsApp, you can record a voice note and send it to us. That way we can play it out and you can say what you want to say yourself without me getting involved. I won't take any offence. Or you can email us. focus@clare.fm is the way to do that. Our competition again is the incredible prize of a €500 voucher with Best Price Ennis. We're giving that away on Friday. We're doing our usual end of week draw. We are doing our usual looking for daily qualifiers. So to be in with a chance of being today's qualifier, we're asking you about the best piece of advice you have ever received. Anne from Kilmehill has been in touch to say, the best advice I ever received was from my late father. He believed in keeping in with everyone and used to say that guaranteed the night you get a flat tire in a winter's night would be the time that the person you had words with would be the first car to come along. So never burn your bridges was a favourite phrase of his. Another was dig the well before you're thirsty, a proactive expression about building various relationships with everyone ahead of time so they are there when you eventually need favours. A popular man. I'm not surprised he's popular, and sounds like a great outlook on life and some fantastic advice there. And thank you very much for sharing that with us. So courtesy of her late dad, that is Anne from Camel's best piece of advice. What's yours? Let us know if you want to be in the running for our competition. 086 1800 964. Plenty more to come on this morning's show as well. Later on, we'll be joined by the Shannon's Eye Drama Group from Clonlara. They've got a busy schedule of productions coming up towards the end of the month, so we'll have a chat with them. Coming up later in this hour, we are going to be joined by Mark Graham and Ellie O'Byrne, a couple who are on the final leg of an extraordinary 31,000 kilometre cycling journey around the world. And yes, they're doing it on bikes, so it has taken them a while, 20 months, but they're coming towards the end and they are going to be welcomed into Ennis Diamond. So looking forward to hearing about their adventures around the globe and how many flat tyres they got across those 20 months. I would imagine there was quite a lot. But we are focusing once again on volunteering. As we know, Clare is preparing to celebrate its title as European Volunteering Capital 2027, recognising the thousands of people across the county who give their time to support their communities. And of course, in recent weeks, there was the launch of the programme for next year and huge attendance.

0: you know, volunteering groups, you never would have thought that they would have filled the hall. And I would say myself that it was probably the greatest gathering of volunteer groups in Ireland ever, because this is fairly unique, you know, to invite everyone.
1: And we might, no doubt we'll see more of that across next year, which is what is most exciting about it. It was a preview of what we can expect next year. And as we heard on the night from Sharon Meaney from the Clare Volunteer Centre, there'll be events that would have happened in Dublin that they'll be bringing down as well. So lots to look forward to.
0: Absolutely. Well, I'm absolutely delighted that Sharon asked me to be a face of the community. So as long as it wasn't on Crime Line.
1: You're okay.
0: And, of course, you did a fantastic job. Dolores, of course, I would have dealt with Dolores a lot, particularly during COVID. You know, COVID probably was the most rewarding part of my volunteering, insofar as that, you know, there was this end product immediately for people who were, you know, happy having got the vaccine. You know, the pandemic was awful.
1: But people probably needed help more than ever during that difficult period.
0: Yes.
1: Take us back, Pat. Yes. You know, when you joined us from Profile, we heard about your journey from Donegal to working in Belfast for many years and then coming down to Clare. How soon after coming down to Clare did you get involved with Special Olympics? And what was it about it that you decided to give of your time?
0: Okay. Well, when I came down first, I was opening up DHL. So that was a very embryonic stage. And so the market was expanding for DHL's product. DHL would have been the world leader outside the States. Like UPS and FedEx, you know, they would have been the brand leaders in America. So basically I was working and working and more working, because obviously it was a growing market. And I had from Waterford, Cork Airport, Shannon Airport, Athlone, at a place in Sligo, and Derry. Or
1: you were covering most of the country, by the sounds of it.
0: All the staff were from Londonderry.
1: Okay. you were a busy schedule. So did you become involved with Special Olympics while you were still working, or was it when you retired?
0: No, as soon as I retired. You know, I think when you retire, you know, that especially in relation to myself, who was a workaholic, you know, there was a period, you know, when the lull of it kind of, you know, I needed something. So, in other words, you can't stop being useful, you know. So the ability to be useful and get into activities involving people, and then people's well-being, of course, but it's not just about people's well-being. It's about you get something. There's an awful lot of happiness to be derived out of making other people happy. So, like, you know, for your own kind of belonging and well-being, you know, and indeed your own confidence, you know, in dealing with people. So it was, and it has been very rewarding. I started off with athletics, and it's interesting this now insofar as that I was coaching, let's say, 12 people. In athletics. So I'd have two relay teams, which was eight, and then I would have people who were walking on the outer lane in Leeds Road. So one person could do that. Indeed, one person could look after the football team and the reserves. Special Olympics was totally different insofar as that the main activity is foursomes. A volunteer, a member of the club, and an athlete. Alternate shots. So that is very intensive insofar as that if you get a new athlete, sometimes you have to get a new volunteer. So the ability kind of to, you know, have one-on-one obviously is challenging, you know. And unified sports, if every other shot in golf is a unified sport. So the volunteers with the athletes. So they're looking now, in the States, obviously it all started there. So they're looking for more and more sports where they can introduce this volunteer and athlete. So the demand for volunteers is going to accelerate as it becomes more popular and more athletes are getting involved, for example, in the soccer. But by the way, they have to fine-tune this so that competition, the way it works in the golf is there's a divisioning day which decisions are made to ensure that

0: the competition is between people of the same standard.
1: And which is, yeah, is which fair is, enough.
0: Yeah, but that obviously takes time with, you know, where it involves more people, even though some games are three-a-side now that they're trying out.
1: Okay.
0: But anyway, it's challenging times next year now in terms of volunteering, insofar as Special Olympics are concerned, and any progression there is in other sports, because there would be a queue of people who would be, you know, a queue of athletes, and in addition to that, there would be family attached to them, so there'd be more and more people volunteering. Of course, when you're retired, you know, volunteering does open doors for you, you know, where you can, in fact, you know, be obviously creative. But there's a great joy in seeing other people improving.
1: And you've talked there about a couple of examples of joy and satisfaction. I mean, all these years later, still being involved with Special Olympics, that joy in seeing people achieve and have the opportunity to achieve and participate when in other circumstances they might not have that opportunity.
0: Yes, yes.
1: But also allied with that is the sense of satisfaction you get, the good feeling from helping others.
0: Absolutely.
1: Is that still as prevalent with you as it was when you started volunteering?
0: Yes, indeed. For myself now, I played every other shot with Paul Curran. Now, Paul has progressed to playing singles on his own. And in fact, recently we had the All-Ireland Games. And so the people who, mainly gold medals, but not exclusively gold, but that's a complicated thing. So people who will be in with a chance of going to Chile next year, to Santiago for the World Games. So, you know, that's great. So everyone who won a gold medal is on tenterhooks now, waiting to see, and it's going to be at the end of this month, will they be going?
1: And is that something you'll be travelling to as well, as part of the overall team?
0: Okay, when I was playing alternate shot, I would be going if the gold medals were selected, which we were in Los Angeles. But the answer to that is probably not. But there's chaperones who basically would look after several athletes. For example, in the Ireland Games, I originally had four athletes to look after, and one of them dropped out because he wasn't well at the time. But it's not always a bundle of fun looking after four athletes.
1: Okay, it sounds like at times you have your hands full, but you touched on there, you got to travel to Los Angeles.
0: Yeah.
1: When you think back over your time volunteering with Special Olympics, what are some of your favourite memories? Is it those where you've travelled abroad and seeing, as I mentioned earlier on, you know, the participants doing something on that world stage that they might have been able to do?
0: That's a good question. The highlight was in Cork, in Oliver Plunkett Street, where the Cork office organised a street parade, and there was 1,200 people, all in their Special Olympics uniform, volunteers and athletes, and obviously it's a pedestrian walkway, and both sides of the street were full of spectators, obviously families, and it was and music, we had the music as well, so it was actually quite very memorable. There's all this happiness. It was absolutely terrific. So,
1: having such a big fuss made, a big deal made over them.
0: Oh God! No, well, this was it's unlikely. And the other big deal was that the train, the special Olympics train from Cork to Dublin, and stopping off at Limerick Junction to pick us up. It was dedicated to Special Olympics athletes, which was hugely kind of inspiring for all on board. This was their special train.
1: If listeners can only tell you that Pat, as he's recounting all of this, the smile on his face is getting wider and wider. And it's easy to see why, after more than 40 years of volunteering, this is what keeps you coming back and giving of your time.
0: Yeah, absolutely. But it's not 40 years. I started when I retired. I'm not 100 yet.
1: Okay. I'm a few years on there.
0: I'd be looking for the money.
1: What would you say to people listening who would like to get involved with not just volunteering, but Special Olympics as well?
0: Well, no, obviously it's extremely gratifying to see improvements now. For example, that Paul Curran moved from playing with me to he's actually better than me, which would be easy, but notwithstanding that. So yes, it's just the happiness that's there. And that's why I say that the street in Oliver Plunkett Street, everybody was happy and smiling and laughing, and the music, and Mardi Gras kind of, you know,
1: yeah, had that festival kind of vibe to it.
0: Festival thing. And, but we had a few Pepsi Cola invited us to their factory in Los Angeles, and there was doors kind of top secret magic formulas behind these
1: doors. Oh, you can't see the recipe and how they make it.
0: They had two guitars. They took guitars for photographs, so Paul and I got up playing, strumming the guitars. So yes, it was, well, we met lots of people, like particularly Colin Farrell. I think I mentioned to you the last time when I was on here. Colin Farrell was great.
1: He's a big supporter, isn't he?
0: He's a special needs
1: son,
0: yeah, yeah. Harvey, I think is his name. And he joined our queue of athletes at the back, because if he joined at the front, the ladies would all be running forward.
1: You know, yeah, he joined at the back. He's aging well, in fairness to him.
0: Yeah, and he did the accents of all. Anybody talked to him in Dundalk, he would answer in the Dundalk accent. The same with Cork and Donegal and Belfast. So it was, no, he's great.
1: Fantastic. I mean, you've been given great memories, yes, and great experiences through, yeah, through volunteering, and next year is going to be a very, very special one indeed. Yes. Pat, all I can say is well done on your, mm-hmm, many years of volunteering with Special Olympics. Hopefully we'll see even more people, mm-hmm, become aware of it following throughout next year, mm-hmm, when Clare is the European Volunteering Capital for 2027. Thank you so much for joining us this morning.
0: Could you just say something about older people volunteering in relation to Ennis Golf Club?
1: Yeah, very quickly, okay, if you want.
0: So, virtually all of our people in Special Olympics volunteering are in the men's seniors and the ladies' seniors group. But also, after COVID, you know, brambles and briars all over the golf course because it didn't get the attention. So a group was formed of seniors again. They're not in our seniors, but they're the members of the golf club. And they have done Trojan work, as in Trojan work, you know, in tidying up, first of all, but then new projects, and they work on the Monday morning when we're there as well. And yesterday morning, our group were coming along, and the lads were all tidying up, and there was great something, kind of pride in each other. You know, it's great. No, and it is fabulous. It's important to say it.
1: I know, and I'm sure they'll appreciate the doffing of the cap as well for the efforts that they're making. Pat, thank you very much. Pat Rutherford there with us on Morning Focus. We're going to be turning our attention towards education after this break with advice for those of you receiving your junior cert results.
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1: Now, joining me is John Burns, the chair of the Border Ice College and educational consultant. John, a very good morning to you.
7: Good morning, Alan. You're looking very well this morning.
1: There was just a slight hesitation between very and well, but I'm going to get over that.
7: Well, I'm being diplomatic, Alan. You look like you're awake, which is nice.
1: I look like, yeah. Notice he says, I look like I'm awake, not I actually am. This is why he's on the Border Ice College. He's very diplomatic. Where are we going to start? Let's start with students now in second year and getting upset as the pace in class has changed. There's a couple of different areas here that you're going to touch on. Mm-hmm. That one where, you know, a student has started school, be it sector or otherwise, and kind of finding their feet and they think they've got the run of it, and then things ramp up a little bit and they're kind of caught by surprise.
7: Yeah, and important to note also, Alan, that a lot of what we're going to talk about today, and generally speaking in these little slots, these are coming from parents and students all over the county, not just, say, a particular school I would be involved in. But this one is what I call one of the, you know, the regular problems we see per year, that they've gone to a first year, they've had all the ups and downs, and they've settled in, they've formed friendship groups, they've got to know the personalities of the teachers, they know the timetable, the structure, the building, all the rest of it. So that's all settled, and suddenly they arrive in second year and the tone really changes. Now you're dealing with the real start heading towards the junior cycle, and the pace in class in all of the mainline subjects will increase. The amount of academic work that's been given will ramp up. The homework that's been needed will ramp up. So the sort of the casters are off the bike now and the kid gloves are off. So it is a different tone. And it's just something that a student kind of has to get used to. And they have to get used to that by looking at their time schedule. How are they going to balance this? They need to create a bit more time for homework in the afternoon. They need to get used to putting their hand up, because now they're going to hear a lot of stuff in class they don't understand.
1: And yeah, and those students who are in that situation, they need help from the teacher, but are kind of almost worried that I don't want to be putting my hand up too much in case I'm seen to be like slowing down the class. And, yeah. And but then if you don't, you fall further behind.
7: No, put your hand up as much as possible. That's what the teachers are there for. It doesn't matter if your hand goes up 40 times a day now. I mean, it doesn't really matter. Most of the questions the student will ask can be answered within a few seconds, and then that puts them at ease. I'd also say to students, if you're really struggling in a subject, you could yourself write a little note to the teacher in your homework journal, and at the end of class, just hand up your homework journal to the teacher and say, "Sir, miss, could you look at that for me?" And that might take away the fear of lifting up your hand, and a teacher then will see your note. So next day in class, they'll know exactly what you're struggling with. The other way, because second years, Alan, I use the word kids, and first, second and third years to me are kids. They still yeah, need a lot of guidance. TY fifth and sixth, you're now starting to deal with young adults, and that's a different vibe. But with the second years, I'd say go to your teachers, write your few notes, ask your questions. It is going to get it is going to get a lot faster in second year and probably in third year than you're used to, but that's normal. Okay. And the teachers are there to help you. Oh, put up your hand, write your note. If you don't want to go to the teacher's, get your parent to send a note to the school through your ear head. Let your teachers know that you're struggling.
1: You mentioned there, as part of your advice, the student maybe adjust their approach to their homework. What about those students who are experiencing homework overwhelm? They just feel, maybe they're not getting too much of it, but maybe they feel like they are, or maybe the feeling that they're getting too much is compounded by the difficulty of some of the homework, or maybe their difficulty understanding it or adapting to it or being able to do it.
7: Mm-hmm. Well, it's like in the adult world, you and I, Ellen, in our jobs, if we procrastinate, say, on emails or admin, it's going to build into a mountain that frightens you. When you open the email, let's say you've left them for a few days or a day or two, it seems you've a huge mountain to climb. With students, they need to develop a study plan. Time after school, particularly soon after school, where they can sit down and get their homework done, starting with the hardest subject, moving to the one that's the easiest one, to get a kind of, start with the easiest rather, and go to the hardest, so get sort of a routine going. There is a difficulty in secondary school in that in some classes, some teachers will give a lot of homework and other teachers will give very little or none. That's the nature of the subject. So some days you will be homework heavy and other days you'll be homework light. So it really means making sure you have a space at home or in school if they have a study facility, and to get that work done. If you face a piece of homework and you can't do it, write out the question you've been asked to do. Make a few bullet points. Go in next day to start of the class and say to the teacher, I tried this last night, and you can prove that by showing you've at least written the question, and I couldn't understand it. And then they'll sketch an answer for you. Don't go in with a blank page saying, I tried this last night, because that looks like you didn't try this last night.
1: Exactly, yeah. Okay, what about students who they've just started in secondary school, but unfortunately for them, all their friends have gone to another school, which, you know, does the comfort in starting in a school, be it in first year or moving to another school, and knowing somebody, yeah. But when you're the odd one out, that really can make it difficult.
7: That is a dangerous situation for a child who is maybe an introvert or a child who is shy. So that needs to be looked at from before they arrive into the school, really. Now, okay, so let's say they're in the school. All their friends are in the other schools in town and they're on their own. They don't know anybody of their own age. That is where you approach the school. I always say approach the school because the school will always help, but what do you do in this situation? You approach the school and you speak to the deputy principal or the year head and you ask them to form a friendship group around your child. That sounds very artificial, but I can tell you, after so many years in the education system, this is the way I found the best of dealing with what I call the possibility of isolationism. Because if you allow the isolationism to continue, you get a very unhappy child who then will underperform. We don't want that. So what the teacher will do, or the class tutor, or whoever will do it, is they will call aside three or four students from the core class and say, listen, Alan isn't there in class. He doesn't know anyone. He came from this school. Would you mind bringing him off, for break time or for lunch, and just would you please bring him into your friendship group? And I would really appreciate that.
1: And generally, are students willing to do that?
7: 95% of the time that works, Alan, because first of all, these are first years who are still impressed by the fact the vice principal is talking to them. Seriously.
1: It makes it sound like they're on the verge of asking the vice principal for their autograph.
7: No, by the time.
1: But just the fact they're being included in a responsible decision making process.
7: Well, they've been given something big to do. Now they've been asked to put their arms metaphorically around a child who's struggling. Yeah. And they feel really important. So I would go back to them. I would ask them to report back to me after a week. And I'd say to them very formally, how are we getting on with this project? And sure, their eyes are bulging. They're all dying to tell you where they brought the student. Yeah. Now, I remember doing a few of the friendship groups, and the student who was the target of who might have been isolated came to me and says, they're driving me mad.
1: but I appreciate the effort.
7: Yeah, but no, there was a dialogue going on, and they were no longer on their own. Now, there's also another situation that some students don't want to be in these close-knit friendship groups. They're very, very productive introverts and they want to be left alone. So you have to balance what the student actually wants and what they need.
1: That is a difficult one in a sense, because there are students like that. Other students appreciating that a student wants to be left alone.
7: Yeah. Exactly. I mean, I do get concerned I was always concerned if I saw a student on their own a lot and they looked like they were lost. These are the ones that you actually actively go and seek and you do something about, because you don't want that happening.
1: Okay, fair enough. Let's move on to a really difficult situation, which is a student who has become a target, not just of bullying, but legacy bullying. That kind of, you finish one year and you get your summer holidays and you think, oh, thank God, relief from that. And then you're back late August, September, and facing into it again. terrible way to, you know, and probably thinking about it maybe over the summer as well as the time gets closer, dreading it.
7: This came from, I think a parent in Limerick, or Limerick County, from what I can gather from the email. And what happened was the school had dealt with the issue where the student A had been picked on by a group in primary school. And they moved over to secondary school, and some of that group also came with them. And they picked on him again. But the school sorted it. So, and they removed the personalities. Okay. There was a suspension involved as well in that, as far as I know. But now what has happened in this situation is their subject options have changed, and some of the alleged bullies are back in the group, and they're starting to pick on that student again. So they've upset him, and they've set him back. So I did speak to the parents directly because they contacted me on the phone, and they're meeting the school because that now has escalated. That now is targeted. That is the actual definition of bullying. It's the ongoing repetitive targeting of an individual by a group or another person. So they really are making that person's life quite difficult, and the student themselves is quite sensitive. You know, it doesn't need this. So the school in question is dealing with it. I think it's probably going to get quite serious because, you know, this is not...
1: It sounds like it's reached that stage. It's not acceptable. Across multiple years. Yeah.
7: No, and the schools have a duty of care to the child who is the victim of bullying. And also the ones who are doing this bullying need to realise that their behaviour is not funny, is not good enough, and has to change. So I think this is heading towards meetings with parents and that sort of thing.
1: Yeah, it'll take something big to get the penny to drop. Hopefully that works. Mm-hmm. Let's move on to exams. As mentioned, the junior cert earlier. What about students who are in third year and they're becoming a little worried, or perhaps even, let's go as far as saying, freaking out that the state exams are going to happen in this school year? Can that happen to students who are even well prepared, or is it the ones who haven't done a tap across the first 2 years of school?
7: Well, I go back to my generation, your generation, where we'd enter third year for the junior, for the inter-cert, as it was back in the late 17th century, whenever I did it. And they, we'd be told from day one that there were so many days left and all the rest of the countdown was starting. So you were actually professionally freaked out.
1: Yeah.
7: So constantly. So nowadays the third years are going in, they don't give a rat's what's going on. I mean, they don't think to Friday. So yeah, there may be a small cohort of students in third year who are worried about the end of the year. But the junior cycle has completely changed. I mean, the coursework level is much bigger. The interactive level is much bigger. The teaching methodologies are much, much more student focused. So I'd say to the student, no, just chill down a little bit, don't worry about it. Your teachers will get you through, and by the time you actually reach the actual exam, you'll have most of it done anyway.
1: Okay, what about students who are in pre-leaving cert period who it's dawned on them that they've picked the wrong subject options?
7: Okay, that happens all the time. So
1: might have found myself there in that position as well.
7: Yeah, I did. I picked physics, and when I was doing my leaving cert and pre-leaving cert, and I was in the class for 2 days, and I got thrown out. So that was a way to deal with it. They just threw me out. So I ended up in biology, which is far, far better. I could understand that, but things have changed now. They can't do that anymore, which is a pity. But anyway, simply what you do is you look at the subject that you wanted to go into, and you write a note to the school saying, I wanted to do this, but I've got this. Can you accommodate? If the school can accommodate, it will straight away. It will do it immediately. But it can only do it if A, there is room in the class, and B, it works for the rest of your line options. So it's not as easy as it sounds. It could block another subject. Like if you want to go into physics but you're doing history, it could knock you out of history. So you might have to choose something else there. It depends on what the school has to offer. Now, I would also say hold on. You might have to hold on for a few weeks in the subject you don't want to be in until a place opens up in the subject you want to be in. So the first thing you do is it has to go and write into the school. I made a mistake here. This is what I want. This is what I've got. What can we do?
1: And at least in those few weeks, presumably they'd be allowed to study something else, rather than continuing to learn a subject that they clearly don't have a graph for.
7: The only issue with that is that you could have five people say, in a physics class or not, who don't want to do physics, and the five of them are not doing physics, so what the hell are they doing? Well, the others want to do physics and concentrate, so that can be difficult. The other way is, if you get stuck in the subject and you can't be moved, then the only way around that is to get help outside school. And that's the only way to do that.
1: Okay, some sound advice there. I know there were plenty of other questions that people have been sending you. We'll get to those next time we're in with us. But for the moment, John, thank you very much.
7: Absolute pleasure, Alan.
1: That is the educational consultant and chair of the board of Rice College, John Burns, with us as ever on Morning Focus. We're going to bring you this week's Garda Focus after this short break.
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1: And the competition entry is continuing to flood in. We're asking you what's the best piece of advice you've ever received, because we're looking for our latest qualifier for Friday's draw to win a €500 voucher with Best Price Ennis. And some fantastic ones coming in here, including from Rosemary Meaney, who's listening in Ballyea. Good morning to you, Rosemary. She says, good morning, Alan. The best piece of advice I was given was, if you haven't something good to say about somebody, it's best to say nothing at all. No judgment. Yeah, very good point, Rosemary. So to that end, here's Sergeant Adelberg from Kilrush Garda Station for this week's Garda Focus.
7: Morning,
1: how are you? Good morning, and thanks very much for coming in. I know you're fantastic. Get that in there. So let's crack on, because there's tons of stuff to bring to the listeners this morning, and you're going to start with a robbery which Gardaí and Ennis are investigating.
14: Yes, Gardaí and Ennis are investigating a robbery. This occurred last night, the 6th of October, at a business premises on the Limerick Road at around 1:15. So two masked men entered the business and stole vapes and a charity box. The suspects left in a white Toyota Aqua car that had been taken earlier that night from Tubbertashgan. We're asking your listeners, if they witness this incident or have any information on the direction of this car, to please contact Ennis Gardaí on 065 6848 100.
1: Okay, you have a number of burglaries to let the Morning Focus listeners know about, but the first of them is an aggravated burglary. Six Mile Bridge, Gardaí looking into it?
14: Yes, they are an aggravated burglary in the Kappa Lodge area of Six Mile Bridge. This occurred last Tuesday, the 29th of September, at 12:45 that night. The injured party here heard banging on her front door but didn't open it. Instead, she opened the front sitting room window to look out, and unfortunately, three young males forced their way in and demanded her car keys. These were handed over, and the males left in the injured party's car in the direction of Newmarket and Fergus. And we're asking your listeners, if they witnessed anyone in the area or saw anything, to contact Shannon Gardaí on 061 365 900.
1: Okay, you did reference Newmarket on Fergus, Idel and Gardaí there also investigating a burglary.
14: Yes, and this occurred last Tuesday night, the 29th of September at 11:30 PM in the Glen Cora area. Again, three young males entered the house but were met by the injured party who scared them off. These youths were wearing tracksuits and a face covering. No property was taken here, and we're asking your listeners if they witnessed anyone in the area or saw anything unusual to contact Shannon Gardaí on 061 365 900.
1: Okay, and Shannon Gardaí themselves looking into a burglary that occurred last Tuesday.
14: Yes, last Tuesday, the 29th of September at 5:45 in the evening. This occurred in the Ballycasey area of Shannon. A patio door was broken here and the suspect went upstairs where he met the injured party. Thankfully, the suspect fled the house here and didn't take any property. And we're asking your listeners if they witnessed anyone in the area or saw anything unusual to contact Shannon Gardaí on 061 365 900.
1: Okay, we're staying with Shannon Gardaí for the moment, who are investigating criminal damage.
14: Yes, Shannon Gardaí are investigating criminal damage again by fireworks in the Tullyvariga area. This, we spoke about this last week as well, Alan. This occurred last Friday, the 2nd of October, just before 10 PM. Fireworks were being set off recklessly in the town park and local Gardaí apprehended three youths and they will be dealt with here by the juvenile liaison system. And we're asking your listeners if they witnessed these fireworks being set off or have any information to please contact Shannon Gardaí on 061 365 900.
1: Okay, and Kilrush Gardaí also looking into an incident of criminal damage?
14: Kilrush Gardaí investigating criminal damage that occurred last Tuesday night, the 29th of September at 11:50 PM. A window was broken on the Wood Road area of the town and we're asking your listeners if they witnessed anyone in the area or saw anything unusual to contact Kilrush Gardaí on 065-908-0550.
1: Okay, and Kilrush Gardaí investigating an attempted theft.
14: Yes, Kilrush Gardaí investigating an attempted theft from a car on Francis Street last Tuesday, the 29th of September at 4 AM. The suspect fled the area when the car alarm went off, but we're asking your listeners if they witnessed anything or anyone in the area to please contact Kilrush Gardaí on 065-908-0550.
1: Okay, let's move on to traffic-related incidents and Ennis Gardaí looking into the unauthorised interfering of a car.
14: Yes, this occurred last Wednesday, the 30th of September at 2:40 AM at Carrigan Oar. If you witnessed anything or have any dashcam footage or doorbell footage, we're asking you to contact Ennis Gardaí on 065-6848-100.
1: Okay, that's not the only incident of that nature that they're investigating?
14: No, Ennis are also investigating last Wednesday night at 3 AM in the Hogan's Place area of the Limerick Road. Four males were seen breaking into a car. The alarm went off and the suspects fled. And we're asking your listeners if they witnessed anyone in the area or saw anything to contact Ennis Gardaí on 065-6848-100.
1: Okay, and a third incident of that type that Ennis Gardaí are investigating from Clarecastle, I believe it is.
14: Yes, an unauthorised interfering of a car last Friday night, the 2nd of October at 3:30 in the morning in the Church Drive area of Clarecastle. Two males were seen breaking the window of a car. The alarm went off and the suspects fled. And we're asking your listeners if they witnessed anyone in the area or saw anything unusual to contact Ennis Gardaí on 065-6848-100.
1: Okay, and the last unauthorised interfering of a car is being investigated by Killaloe Gardaí.
14: Yes, Killaloe Gardaí are investigating the unauthorised interfering of a car last Tuesday night, the 29th of September at midnight. This occurred in the Kincora Harbour area of Killaloe. One male was seen breaking into a car. The alarm went off and the suspect fled. And we're asking your listeners, they witnessed anyone in the area or saw anything unusual to contact Ennis Gardaí on, that should be Killaloe Gardaí, sorry, on 061-620-540.
1: Okay, we move from unauthorised interfering of a car to unauthorised taking of a car. Two incidents, both being investigated by Gardaí and Ennis.
14: Yes, Ennis Gardaí are investigating the unauthorised taking of a car last Thursday night, the 1st of October at 10 PM. The injured party's car was taken from the driveway in Dún na hInse on the Lahinch Road, but the suspects abandoned it in the estate, not getting far with it. Gardaí recovered this and notified the injured party, and we're asking your listeners if they witnessed anyone in the area or saw this incident to contact Ennis Gardaí on 065-6848-100.
1: Okay, the second incident occurred last night.
14: It did, yes, at 9 p.m. The injured party had parked in a business premises in the Tubbertashgan area of Ennis. This car is a white Toyota Aqua 141 CE Reg. And we're asking your listeners, if they witnessed anything or have any dash cam footage, to please contact Ennis Gardaí on 065 6848 100.
1: Okay, and as ever, Adele, you're finishing with some crime prevention advice. What does it relate to this week?
14: Well, this week we're going to talk about Operation Thor that Angard Síochána across the country and here in Clare will be running. It's the annual Lock Up and Light Up campaign for tries to counter winter burglary spikes. So just to give your listeners top five Garda security tips would be to lock all doors and windows, check every entry point before leaving your house, and the data shows roughly one in five burglars gain access through an unsecured door or window. 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
1: Okay, some salient advice there, Adele. Thank you very much.
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1: And we will chat to you again next Tuesday. That is Sergeant Adele Burke from Kilrush Garda Station with us on the show.
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1: The fantastic advice continues to roll in for our Best Price Ennis competition. We're looking for another qualifier for Friday's draw to win that €500 voucher. Hello, Alan. Years and years ago, an older family friend advised me, in any difficult situation you find yourself, always try to do the right thing. Not always easy, but I think that was sound advice. So says Hazel in Tulla. Sounds like sound advice to me, Hazel. Tara McMahon says, my dad told me when I was moving over to Ireland to give it 6 months. So when I got homesick, I used to say to myself, 6 months. I was going to do that in the There's No Place Like Home from the Wizard of Oz kind of voice. But anyway, Tara McMahon is here 36 years later, thanks to her dad. So great advice. You're 72 times longer than you thought you would be. And great to have you here for so long, Tara. And thanks for entering the competition. And last one for the moment comes courtesy of Cora from Scariff, who says, good morning, Alan. Good morning to you, Cora. The best piece of advice I received was from my mother years ago. The only time you ever look down on anyone is to help them up. Love that. Thanks very much for that, Cora. So what about the rest of you? What is the best piece of advice you have ever received? If you want to enter our Best Price Ennis competition, let us know on 086 1800 964. Now, they've cycled more than 31,000 kilometres across 24 countries and three continents, and now Mark Graham and Ellie O'Byrne are on the final leg of an extraordinary, to say the least, 20-month journey around the world. They're cycling 900 kilometres around Ireland on their way back home to Tramore while raising money for four organisations that provide refurbished bicycles to young people. One of their fundraising events is going to be happening at the Salmon Bookshop in Ennistymon soon, and delighted to be joined on the line by both Mark Graham and Ellie O'Byrne. A very good morning to both of you. Thanks for joining us on the show.
10: Good morning, Alan. How's it going? Can I enter your advice competition, Alan? I have a really good one.
1: Yeah, go on. What is it?
10: There was a guy who lived in my hometown, Tramore, County Waterford, called Mick the Buddhist. He was the only Buddhist living in Tramore at the time, and he used to do long distance cycle, and he said the best thing to do after cycling a long distance is to have 6 pints and 2 dinners.
1: That is good advice. And I love that you said he was the only Buddhist in Tramore at the time. There's been a real spike in Buddhism in Tramore since then.
10: I think there is, yeah. He was the only one in the village. There's more now.
1: Very good, very good. So, how are you feeling? I mean, an incredible journey, 31,000 kilometres, as I say, 24 countries, three continents. Can you almost believe, Mark, that the end is in sight?
10: Yeah, and it's really weird because when we started, like, we set out on St. Bridget's Day 2025, and at the time people were asking us where we were going, and I was reluctant to say that we were going to try and cycle around the world because I didn't think we'd make it. I mean, I'm 51, Ellie is 46, so we're no spring chickens. And I have, at the moment, I have the knees of an, the legs of an inter-county hurler. But unfortunately, I have Paul McGrath's knees right smack bang in the middle. The knees aren't great. But they got me there, and they got us there. And yeah, we're very, very happy. to be back in Ireland now and ready to do what we're calling the long road home.
1: And I mean, Ellie, were either of you experienced cyclists before making this decision to undertake this incredible Phileas Fogg-style journey around the globe?
13: I mean, we would have done our fair share of cycling, kind of like cycle touring. In fact, so we've been together 12 years, and for at least 10 of those years, we would have gone off regularly. We would have done a few of the kind of Eurovelo routes around Europe, and we often would have cycled through County Clare as well. Absolutely love cycling around Doolin and obviously through the Burren and that. So yeah, we would have done a fair bit, but I mean, I think that it was quite an ambitious thing to decide to do, because we did say to ourselves after one tour, we want to keep going. We don't want to come home. It always felt like a terrible restriction to be kind of packing your bikes back up, get them on a flight at the end of a trip. And so we would have known we were going to do it for about 5 years. We planned it. And then really for 3 years, it really kicked in that we were kind of seriously planning it and putting all of our efforts towards it. And so when we set off spring of 2025 on St. Bridget's Day, it was like the most exciting thing you could possibly imagine. I think the first couple of weeks was just us going, I can't believe we're doing this. And then probably by the time we reached Romania, I'd say, the kind of harsher realities of the kind of what it was going to do physically to us would have kicked in, you know?
1: Yeah, that would definitely kick in at some point. But you certainly put the hard yards in terms of preparation, Mark. What was the primary reason to do this? You know, as I say, and earlier on, to raise money for a number of different worthy causes, or was that a byproduct of just wanting to take on a magical, you would imagine, once in a lifetime experience?
10: Yeah, we didn't fundraise for the whole journey. And part of it was that reason I was telling you earlier on. I wasn't sure that I was going to be able to make it. And if we were also raising money for charity for the entire journey and we had to stop, it would be kind of doubly disappointing, I think, to have to do it then. But we did some events last Christmas, last December. We did something to raise a few bob for an organisation in Waterford. And now that we're home again and we're pretty confident that we're going to make it, we're able to try and raise a few bob for another couple of worthy causes as well. And I think one of the main motivators for me, and I know myself and Ellie have different reasons for wanting to do this, was just the realization that life is short, you know, that we're not here for a long time. And what could I try and do to try and get the most value out of that time? And us having done a lot of cycle touring in small bursts before, we arrived at the idea that maybe cycling around the world would be a good way to get value out of our time. And it turned out to be incredibly true. Like, I mean, the things we've seen and the people we've met over the last 2 years, I don't think I've ever gotten so much value out of my time before.
1: Yeah, I can well imagine. And across 20 months and 31,000 kilometres, Ellie, you must have had some absolutely incredible experiences. You've cycled across some extraordinary landscapes from the Danube to Central Asia and China. You spent 5 months cycling across America. I mean, that in itself, if that was the only thing you did, is an incredible challenge and achievement. Maybe it's hard to be picking out standout moments because you probably have so many to choose from. But, you know, you were mentioning earlier, and I can't believe we're doing this. Were there moments where you're cycling past incredible scenery and it just really struck you that this was such a unique experience to be having?
13: Oh, yeah, absolutely. I think that probably one of our first really kind of like pinch me moments would have been when we found ourselves cycling across the first desert that we cycled across. You know, I mean, we're Irish, our skin doesn't take to the sun too kindly.
1: No.
13: And we were in temperatures of about 45 to 46 degrees in the Ustyurt Desert in Kazakhstan. It was quite a frightening experience because it's just so relentless, the heat. There's no shade on those big, long stretches of road out across the desert. You might see like a camel in the distance the odd time. But it can be quite a scary experience. And then you kind of also realize that the desert is really a living place, this beautiful living landscape, that it feels really inhospitable to humans. But actually, there's loads of animals out there like living their amazing lives under that baking hot sun. So I think we really, like, it was probably the biggest challenge up until that stage. So that would have been in June into July of 2025. That was huge. And then another time that I think we both just absolutely were gobsmacked is when we cycled down out of the Rocky Mountains into Montana. So you're right, we spent more than 5 months actually cycling coast to coast across North America. And when we cycled up into the Rockies at the border between Idaho and Montana, we knew that we had these huge mountains ahead of us. But as you cycle up into them, you're kind of cycling in the tree line. So you never get like an overall sense of where you are. And then we crossed over this pass called Rogers Pass that takes you down into the kind of prairies in the middle of Montana. And we stopped and we just looked back, and then we could see the entire Rocky Mountain range with all of its white snow peaks behind us. And I don't think this, like, I think I am probably speaking for both of us. I hope that that's something that neither of us ever forget, because it was just a staggering moment. Like, it's so exciting and energizing to be able to see, like, almost up to Canada on one hand, on the one side, and down to Wyoming on the other, and then these huge rolling grasslands stretched out ahead of you. Mark, that was pretty amazing, wasn't it?
15: Yes, that was a highlight. Yeah, definitely one of the ones that's up there.
1: That sounds incredible. And but even to be able to travel for that long, and, you know, how did you get on in terms of provisions? I mean, you must have had any number of punctured or burst tires or other problems. How did you handle that aspect? And, you know, places to stay, changes of clothes, or not, you know, bringing enough provisions with you, but not having too much that it was slowing you down, Mark?
15: Yeah, it's difficult in the desert because we knew there'd be places where we wouldn't be able to stop for a couple of days. So usually in those places, we had 8 to 10 litres of water extra on the bike, a toolkit on the bike. We were able to cover most eventualities when we had to do repairs. I know in that desert stretch, a spoke broke, so we had to take off the rear cassette, take the wheel off, change the spoke. But stuff we were able to do, you know, we had most eventualities covered. And as far as food went, then, I mean, we ate a lot of pasta, a lot of noodles, you know, dried food that we could just add water and boil up because we had our stove with us. And we had heavy bags, you know, the bags were heavy, but we got used to that after a while. But I think in places, when we got to Southeast Asia, when they're so densely populated, like, we didn't have to carry as much food or as much water because everywhere we went, there was going to be somebody at the side of the road cooking noodles with veg in on top of them. And some of the best food we'd had on the whole journey, I know in Malaysia, in a place called Georgetown, the food was absolutely fantastic. And the Irish embassy helped us out a little bit, the Irish consulate, that we figured out that we could post some of our gear ahead of ourselves. So we had carried our winter gear across two deserts when we kind of asked ourselves the question, what are we doing carrying thermal socks across the desert? So we made a package and we forwarded it on to the Irish embassy in Vancouver, and they took our gear for us. So when we got to Vancouver in British Columbia, we needed our winter gear again, so we were able to pick it up. So we kind of got a little bit savvy the further we went on about carrying gear and what we needed to carry and what we didn't need to carry.
1: Very good learning along the way. Look, we're almost out of time. And pity we don't have more time to hear about some of the other great experiences you had, but I'm sure you'll be able to fill in people at the fundraising events, Ellie. And I mentioned in my introduction the one at the Salmon Bookshop in Ennistyme. And if people want to head along to that, when is it happening and how can people help in terms of your fundraising in general?
13: Yeah, so a huge shout out to Jesse in the Salmon Bookshop in Ennistyman, who's having us in Monday the 12th of October at 6 p.m. We'll be arriving fresh off our bikes, to give a talk there. And we'd love to see people. Like, we just love County Clare so much and we're delighted to be there. If people want to keep abreast of the other thing as well, is that the night before that, if people can't make it on the Monday, we'll be in the Roisin Dove in Galway the night before at 6 p.m. And then the night after, Mike the Pie's in the Stole. So we really are doing like a talking tour by bike. And the way that people can keep abreast of what we're doing really and keep in touch with us is our Instagram, which is at Spokeyokes, which is at SPOKEYOKES. And people can send us messages there as well and we'll see them. There's also like a full list of the dates that we're doing, including that one in the Salmon Bookshop in Ennistyman, and the details of our fundraisers, which are for, as you already said, for cycling related charities that donate refurbished bikes to young people. So okay. That's something that's very close to our hearts, so we're really happy to support. So the best way to look for all of that information is to either come and meet us in the Salmon Bookshop in Ennis Diamond on Monday the 12th at 6 p.m. or else to go on our Instagram and take a look there.
1: Very good. And I'm sure you'll get a great turnout to those for people who want to hear some of the brilliant adventures you've been on and hopefully raise a lot of money. And sounds like you're for the talking element of these final stages, you're both going to be very much spokespeople. That is for sure. And my thanks to Ellie O'Byrne and to Mark Graham for joining us on Tuesday's Morning Focus.
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1: Coming your way in the third hour of Tuesday's Morning Focus, we'll hear how a record-breaking El Nino is prompting a warning to Irish homeowners and businesses to check their insurance cover. We'll be joined by Clonlara's Shannonside Drama Group to hear about their upcoming productions, and the County Dog Warden Frankie Coote will be with us as well on the show. All of that and more to come your way after the latest news. Let's get that now from Darrow O'Grady.
21: Thanks, Alan. Good morning. There are just hours to go until Budget 2027 is announced. Tax cuts, reductions to childcare costs and the extension of excise cuts on fuel will all be formally revealed this afternoon. Those paying the higher rate of tax will be up to €750 a year better off, with a €2,500 rise in the tax cut-off and other changes to bans and credits. Public Expenditure Minister Jack Chambers says the package will support workers. It's understood the US removed its bombers from RAF Fairford in the UK, partly because of the threat of a possible Iranian drone attack. The aircraft were relocated from the base in Gloucestershire over the weekend. Two officials told NBC they were warned of a potential threat, but US Secretary of State Marco Rubio insists the decision was routine. A proposed new East Clare store is predicted to generate a multi-million euro turnover when it opens. It comes as Lidl has unveiled its designs for its planned Killaloe location. In documents submitted to Clare County Council, Lidl has estimated the store will generate over €18.8 million by 2029. The local authority is due to make a decision on the plans by November 24th. Clare will have another all-weather playing pitch at its disposal from next month. It comes as Clare GA is seeking tenders for €300,000 worth of works at the Caherlowen Centre of Excellence in Tulla. The works will cover floodlighting, pedestrian lighting and other designs. Clare GA Chair Kieran Keating says they're making good progress.
0: This is
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21: Mostly cloudy for much of the day with occasional outbreaks of rain, drizzle and mist. A cooler day today with afternoon temperatures of 11 to 15 degrees. 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
1: Cheers for that, Aaron. You're very welcome back to Tuesday's Morning Focus. Alan Marcy here with you. And if you want to get in touch, we'd love to hear from you, whether you have something to say on what you're hearing on the show, maybe the budget, which of course we're edging ever closer to, will be announced this lunchtime, or any of the other topics and stories we have been highlighting, or maybe there's something else entirely different you would like to talk about, whatever it might be. Text or WhatsApp us on 086 1800 964. You can also pick up the phone and call us and come on the show, 0818 400 964. 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

0: well to me over the years in my different situations. Thanks for that, May. And Michelle Cusson, who's listening to us in Kilrush, says, good morning, Alan. The best piece of advice I've received is to respect your elders and treat a person the way you would like to be treated. Yeah, very true, Michelle. Thank you for that. And indeed, thanks to Tony and May, amongst the many people getting in touch with the lovely advice, the best piece of advice they've received. What is yours? Let us know if you want to be in the running for our competition. 086 1800 964 on that. And do please include your name as well. So later in this hour, we'll be checking in with the Shannonside Drama Group from Clonlara. They are extremely busy. A number of productions coming up, and they'll be on the circuit as well, performing outside of South East Clare. So we'll chat to them a little later on. And the County Dog Warden, Frankie Coote, as ever, will be joining us on a Tuesday. But we're kicking off this hour of the show with record-breaking El Niños. Yes, as we head into the winter months, homeowners and businesses are being urged to take a fresh look at their insurance cover amid concerns about increasingly unpredictable and severe weather. A potentially record-breaking El Niño is adding to those concerns, although experts stress it's not a direct forecast of storms in Ireland. For more on this, we're joined by Stephen McKenna, the head of claims at Campion Insurance, and the climate expert, Professor John Sweeney of Maynooth University, to have a chat with us about the risks, what the science tells us, and how people can prepare. And John, I'll come to you first, if you don't mind, just to get a sense of this El Niño. There's been a good bit of discussion about a potentially record-breaking El Niño in the Pacific, and I'm sure there are people listening who are maybe have heard the term or maybe haven't heard the term, but either way, aren't really sure what it is. So what exactly is an El Niño?
1: Good morning, Alan. Yes, well, El Niño is a perfectly normal oscillation that occurs in water and wind across the Pacific Ocean. And your listeners will probably be familiar with their old Intercert geography map of the planetary wind system, which shows the trade winds blowing at the equator, the northeast trade winds in the northern hemisphere, the southeast trade winds in the southern hemisphere. And the net effect of that is to blow air and blow warm water from the eastern side of the Pacific Ocean across to Australia, across to Asia, so that we have a situation normally occurring where that water piles up over the western side of the Pacific, and sea level is about 50 centimetres higher on the western side of the Pacific than the eastern side. And this has two very important implications. First of all, that warm water gives rise to the tropical rainforests of northern Australia, of Indonesia. But as the water is drawn away from South America, it draws up cooler water from depth, which gives lots of nutrients to the fisheries there. So off Peru, for example, we have the largest anchovy fishery in the world. Now, for some reason, and of course that's very dry in that part of South America, the Atacama Desert, for example, is there. But for some reason, the trade winds fail. And they fail sporadically, maybe once every 5 or 6 years. And all of that water, that wall of water in Asia, piles back to South America and flows back, reversing the temperature changes, making the air over Asia cooler and making it more stable, and the air over South America becoming warm and becoming very wet. And so we get this phenomenon of very wet, windy conditions in the South American part of the world, and drought and dryness and all kinds of other climate extremes in the other side. Now, it's that gives rise then, effectively, to a dislocation of the weather systems around the world, and gives rise to a whole host of impacts, which we now know will occur in places like East Africa, in northern parts of South America, and so on. So it's a dislocation. It's normal. It's nothing to do with climate change, although climate change exacerbates it. And it does appear that the warmth of the ocean and the air, which we're now experiencing as a result of climate change, will make this particular El Niño greatly enhanced.
0: And to that end, John, Met Éireann warning that the additional warmth associated with this El Niño, because the temperature at its heart have exceeded the previous record set in 2015, and Met Éireann saying this additional warmth could contribute to more intensive rainfall and stronger winds here. How strong is that link? How much uncertainty is there? And how concerned should we be about the weather that we might experience this winter?
1: Well, I think the first thing to say

0: is that don't be misled by some of the sensational statements that are now appearing on the internet and in some of the grubbier tabloids, if you like, because the link is very, very strong with the tropical climates, but the link with Western Europe is extremely weak and tenuous. We know that there may be a slight tendency for a stormier start to winter in El Nino in Western Europe. We know that there may be a slight tendency for a cooler finish to winter in Western Europe. But this is just one of a number of factors. And really, the signal that we get in this part of the world from El Nino is very weak indeed. And we can't be definitive that it's going to give us snow and ice and some of the more sensational things that you read about in the internet at the moment. So I think we should be prepared, if you like, for a normal winter under normal climate change conditions. But I don't think we should necessarily get too alarmed that we're going to see very, very extreme events which have been driven by El Nino affecting us too badly.
1: Okay.
0: Apart from that.
1: Okay, Stephen McKenna, just to bring you in, Head of Claims at Campion Insurance. As John's saying there, maybe we don't need to get too alarmed, but from the insurance industry's perspective, and you know, Storm Éowyn is still fresh in people's minds, and they will prepare, you know, some people will prepare, maybe over-prepare, although I don't know if that's a bad thing. Regardless, what's the biggest mistake people make, though, when it comes to preparing their homes or businesses for severe weather?
2: Hey, good morning. I think the biggest mistake people make is probably leaving it until there's an orange weather warning or it's on top of them before they start making changes. We're probably seeing more unsettled weather over the last few years. Storm Éowyn is an extreme example, but we had a lot of named storms in the last number of years with a lot of damage caused in different parts of the country. So it's now time to clear the gutters and drains and gullies and check the roofs, flashings and chimneys and things like that. Maybe start packing away some of the garden furniture and the trampolines and other types of things that you're not going to be using coming into the winter. And just knowing the basics of your own house as well, I suppose. It's time to think about prevention now. You know, ensuring that you know how to turn off the water in your house and that you have cut back vulnerable trees, those types of things. And I think the big thing as well is making sure that you've reviewed your policy. I think that's something that people tend to leave until the last minute or until after something has happened, which is the worst case scenario. It's probably a good time now at this time of the year. Have a look at your policy, see if everything that you want to protect is on that policy and that you've discussed it preferably with your insurer or brokers are excellent for going over the various options and making sure that there's nothing missed out on at that point.
1: Okay, of course, though, we know building and rebuilding costs have risen substantially, Stephen. How easy is it for someone who insured their home several years ago to find that the amount they're insured for is no longer enough to rebuild it?
2: It's happening all the time. Now, in the last 18 months or so, and the last couple of years, we've been focusing on that from our side a huge amount, and that number has actually dropped, so people are more aware of it now. But there was a period where people were getting badly caught because of sudden rises of rebuilding costs, materials and everything else. You'll probably see as well now with the rising cost of fuels and everything else, that has a knock-on effect. Getting materials aside, getting them built and transported and everything else, again, we're going to see a jump up. It's well worth reviewing everything at the time as early as possible and ensuring the basic mistakes aren't being made. People still believe that their rebuild cost and purchase price are the same things, which obviously they're not. And the cost of rebuilding and materials, labour and everything else has continued to climb. So the best that can be done now is to make sure that any new buildings that have been added on, some people can do extensions, sheds, worktops and things like that. They mightn't have even thought of advising their insurer or broker about it. And then when something happens, they'll find that they're left short.
1: I suppose that in summary, Stephen, people, be they businesses, homeowners, should do thorough checks and make sure they're very prepared, because you don't want to find out that you've inadequate property insurance when a major storm hits, or that you have gotten something wrong at some part of the process that may have implications in terms of that insurance if and when the time comes, if we do experience a weather.
2: Oh, absolutely, yeah. I think it's well worth a while just taking a minute having a check, knowing where your policy documents are, making sure that it's all up to date, that you know what you're covered for. And I would recommend calls, you know, even in the middle of a policy, middle of a year, if there's any concerns. And if you're moving insurer, to make sure that you've declared everything that you can think of and answer all the questions openly. There's still a tendency in some parts of the country to keep certain bits to themselves when they're renewing or changing a policy. And obviously then that doesn't show up until an incident occurs, and that's too late to do anything. So it's just been, it's just using common sense in that regards, bringing everything into it. And the same comes along with motor safety as well. I think one of the things, whether NATO has any effect this year or not, we can't guess that at all. But we are seeing a massive increase due to climate change in rainfall, water, flood zones getting hit that weren't hit before. And just be careful driving into floodwater, those types of things. It may be faster moving than it appears, and there may not be cover if you drive deliberately through into water that can be obviously too deep to be driven into, and then people can do an awful lot of damage to a car that they turn out not to have cover for then.
1: Okay. I suppose final word to you on this, John. In summary, as you mentioned earlier on, people are hearing the phrase record-breaking El Nino, and maybe, as you said, maybe some of the tabloids and so on are losing the run of themselves. That we're just assuming or hyping up that Ireland is going to have a disastrous winter. Having said that, even looking beyond this winter, maybe this is a difficult one to give, you know, exact stats or percentages on, but how much of what we're experiencing can be attributed to natural weather variability, such as El Nino, and how much is connected to any potential longer-term changes we're seeing in the climate?
0: Well, I think Stephen's advice is very sensible and very logical, and it does reflect the fact that we're now seeing greater extremes in our climate. Stormy Owen, for example, which Stephen mentioned, cost the state $300 million in insurance claims. Storm Chandra earlier this year was a very expensive storm as well. And we're seeing, when we run attribution studies for those extreme events, that they're coming out as 20, 30, 40 times more likely to have occurred now as a result of climate change than they would have in former times. So we're living in a time of changed climate. And El Nino is simply going to, I suppose, be a multiplier of those risks in the present coming winter. I think the main impact that we in Ireland will probably see will be secondary impacts. It will be the impact on the global food supply chains, because the countries that will suffer may be countries producing rice, maybe countries producing cocoa, coffee, and those countries will find that their yields are down, and that will put the prices up for consumers, for example, here in Ireland. And of course, the changing weather patterns that we have as well, if El Nino does exacerbate that a bit, it will mean changes in our energy mix over the course of the winter. So we do need to be prepared for the unexpected, but we do need to recognise that it's climate change which is driving all of these things and not El Nino per se. So yes, let's keep a watching brief on El Nino, but at the same time, let's not lose track of the fact that until we tackle the fundamental problem of climate change, we're going to face those costs into the future. We lost, for example, in Europe last summer from wildfires alone, an area roughly the size of County Clare, from wildfires. And, you know, we're losing value in wildfires in Europe last summer alone of 180 billion euros worth. And that's about a third the size of the Irish economy. So we're facing into real hazard in the future. And, you know, the kind of downplaying of climate change impacts that we sometimes see among our politicians is really leading us up the garden path to greater problems in the future.
1: Okay. My thanks to both of you for joining us this morning. That's Professor John Sweeney, the leading climate expert at NUI Maynooth. Also with us was the head of claims and campaign insurance, Stephen McKenna. Lots more to come on on Tuesday's Morning Focus. So we're going to be joined by Clonlara's Shannonside Drama Group after this break.
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1: 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Now, Clonlara's Shannonside Drama Group is celebrating more than 20 years of bringing live theatre to the local community, and there's plenty happening on stage this autumn. The group is preparing two very different productions, the Tense Two-Hander Obeyed and the festive family comedy I Do Too, before heading into the one-act festival circuit in November. Tell us more. I'm joined in studio by the co-founder of Shannonside Drama Group, Eddie Dillon, the secretary, Libby Kelly, and committee member, Norma Hussey. A very good morning to all three of you.
8: Good morning.
9: Good morning.
1: The enthusiasm is jumping off the page here. I was just saying, if I should have done this at the top of the show, we could have just done the interview in Clonlara, and I might have saved myself a few minutes coming in this morning. You've got a busy schedule ahead of you, Eddie. Talk to us first, though, for people not familiar with the group, about how it's come on over the past two decades and kind of what it means to the local community when you do put on your pretty much annual productions.
8: Yeah, look, we're very busy. We're very busy every year, but over the last 2 years, 10 years as you talk about, or two decades as you talk about, we put on numerous plays, and mainly we put on the full-length kind of plays that would be kind of appealing to the audience, of comedies and stuff like that, and your John B. Keynes and stuff that they just lap up and love. And we have a fantastic audience who keep coming and keep getting bigger, I have to say, every year. You know, we always seem to have to find more chairs from different places to fit everybody in or add an extra night, which is a great complaint to have. But every now and again, we kind of dip our toe into doing something a little bit more challenging and a bit more, as we'd say, enacting a bit more meaty, like, you know. And one of the plays that we're doing this time round is definitely what we might call more competition-orientated, like. It's Obeyed, the play we're doing, and as a two-hander, myself and Libby are in it, directed by Eilish Casey. It's a deeper type of play. I saw it 2 years ago in the festival in Ballina, and I just thought there was something in it. They won that night in Ballina, and they beat us, and no, they didn't go on to the All-Ireland, but I just thought there was something in it that kind of drawed me into it. I said I'd love to give that play a rattle sometime and see how it goes. And then we're going doing the 2-1 X, as you said already. And the second play is a much lighter play. I saw it done in Mount Shannon a year or two ago. And I just thought it was a really nice, funny play, a family-orientated play. And it would be the perfect kind of antidote to our play first. So it's kind of, you've got one really serious play kicking off the evening with kind of good deep drama with a kind of hard-hitting story. Mightn't be liked by everybody, like, you know, but then you have to mix it up a bit from
1: time
8: to
1: time. And shade.
8: Yeah, and then from an acting point of view as well, like, we like to challenge ourselves doing something else and something a bit different. And we've seen other acting groups doing it and we're saying, well, why can't we do it as well? But then we kind of throw in the comedy as well to kind of make sure. And it's a good, funny comedy to keep everybody happy going home as well, as it kind of approaches Christmas and stuff like that. You don't want anybody getting the kind of saying, Jesus, Shannon Sider gone very deep. I'm not going to see them anymore, like, you know. And as you say, then after that, we're going to tear into the competition and see how that goes. And hopefully we'll give that a rattle. And doing it 4 nights in Clonard is going to be kind of the perfect preparation for that. And we often go to competition without putting it on in Clonard. And it takes you a festival or two then to kind of get up to speed, and you could have lost an opportunity to get points on the board and stuff like that. But then overall, we're heading to London as well in January as a group. We went to London to the West End to see how the professionals do it and see if we could emulate them.
1: A field trip.
8: A field trip, exactly. Yeah. We'll call it an educational journey. We went in 2012, a long time ago now, and we're going again in January 27, which will be 15 years on. And I think there's 6 of the same contingent going and about 10 newbies as well, which is fantastic. Like, and we'll have good crack. We'll have good crack. And yeah, it'll be educational.
1: And I'm sure there'll be plenty of fun. And good to have that many mainstays as part of the group as well. Libby, which category do you fall into? Were you there in 2012 or have you come along since then?
9: I definitely wasn't, Ellen. No, I'm relatively new. I'm one of the newbies he's talking about. I'm with the group since October 23, so I'm very new. So this play that we're doing in Clonlara in competition is my third play overall. But this is very much a more challenging role.
1: And do you enjoy that? Because, you know, Eddie was talking about, you know, it's, I'm sure it's fun doing the kind of like the certainties, the John B. Keynes, the Sives and all of that, but getting to tackle something that you've never done before, and the fact it's just the two of you as well. You kind of, there's a lot more weight in your shoulders. I'm not trying to unnerve you here now, but in terms of pulling it all off, albeit it's conversely, it's a shorter, much shorter than what you'd normally be used to.
9: It is, but at the same token, like you say, it's only the two of us on stage, so it's very much we have to depend on each other, and it could very well, you know, it almost feels like a full length play in that instance because it's just the two of you and it's a constant over and back. But you know, there is a challenge in it, but I think we've definitely rose to that challenge. You know, it's a role that's most people might find a bit gritty, and I think that's what's interesting. If you can get that gritty role and you can tap into that emotion and into that feeling, I think there's nothing more an actor or an actress would want, you know.
1: Okay, so look, we're hearing words like gritty, serious and so on. Give us a, who wants to give us a sense of the synopsis of Obeyed?
8: Go for it, Libby.
9: It's hard to kind of give away without saying too much.
1: Okay.
9: Look, as I say, it's two people. They're a married couple. He's a writer, basically an acclaimed writer.
1: So Eddie is Philip and you're Melissa.
9: Exactly, yeah. And basically, my character, she's kind of a high-earning executive. And she's been away at a conference above in Dublin. Or down in Cork, rather, for 4 days. And it's her homecoming back to her husband. And a kind of almost like a debrief from, we'll say her last 4 days. And the conversation just takes off from there. And it falls into a certain, I suppose there's old wounds and stuff like that. And it's just a little bit more hard hitting at the end. But I don't really want to give away too much.
8: Yeah, it's just kind of an investigation into kind of jealousy and kind of trust and all these things that are within relationships and stuff like that, and they're tested in this play, and that's the journey the play takes you on, to see where those emotions go and how strong the connection is between this couple, you know. And I suppose we'll ask questions of everyone and anyone that's watching it, like,
1: so you're going to be doing a lot of roaring and shouting at each other,
8: if it's needed, it's done, like, you know.
9: Yeah,
8: definitely there is a bit of that.
1: You don't subscribe to the Marlon Brando school of method acting. You're not going home and purposely causing arguments with your other halves just to
9: for we're still friends.
1: I'm in character, dear.
8: Daniel Day-Lewis. Method acting. No, definitely not. Many, many years ago, that was cut down at the front door. Like, you know, even line bashing and stuff with my wife at home ended about 19 of those 20 years ago.
1: Okay, fair enough.
8: So I line bash on my own, like, you know, unless we meet up ourselves, you know.
1: Okay, but, so meeting material there to get into. And Norma, for you, with I Do Too, it's the light relief by comparison?
10: Absolutely, yeah. The play I'm directing is providing the light relief. It's a light family comedy. It's a comedy of errors. So, but the significant thing about this play also is it's like a play by the community, for the community, because we've a huge cast. There's 9 people on a small stage. You've seen the Clonera stage?
1: I have, yes.
10: And they've got to be choreographed around this in a very short time because it is only a one act. But that's where we will, the comedy is in the positioning and the timing. So we're hoping people will enjoy it. It's kind of the reward for having sat through a tense, serious, challenging play. And hopefully this will be entertainment, yeah.
1: Okay, so if I read out these bits, it can't fail but be entertaining. So missing sausages, unexpected news, a sick cat and an ant prone to narcolepsy. It just sounded like I'm saying random words there. Would all of that and more be...
10: I think that's a very good sum up, actually.
1: maybe can you give a bit more context? Because the listeners think my brain has just become scrambled and I'm saying random words.
10: No. I don't think I can provide context because I'll absolutely ruin the thing.
1: Okay, fair enough.
10: If I do any more than that. But that is a good collection of the type of thing that is going to be appearing on stage.
1: Okay, so there's going to be a nice kind of variety across Obeyed and I Do Too. Eddie, the schedule then, so it's 4 nights from the 24th of this month to the 1st of November, and then you'll be hitting the road. Maybe tell us about the Clonlara performances first in the community hall.
8: Yeah, we have 4 shows in Clonlara and we're going out on the 24th or the 25th, it's a Saturday and Sunday, and then we're on the following weekend again on the 31st and the 1st. And look, at every year we find the first weekend always does well, but it's the first weekend often sells the second weekend. I mean, we do lots of PR sitting here in front of fancy microphones in Clare FM, and we go on Facebook and Instagram, and we've a very good team doing that as well. And Emily Clancy and Lorna O'Brien are excellent at that side of it and putting our face out into everybody's phone and stuff like that. And you go on papers and you talk, but there's nothing quite as good as 100 people coming on a Saturday and another 100 on the Sunday of the first weekend going away talking about it.
1: The word of mouth.
8: It's unreal. Like, you know, they might be at a hurling match or a camogie match or below in the co-op or something and say, "Jeez, did you see the play above?" I said, "I know, I missed it. It's on next weekend. Get over there." That will sell tickets better than anything else, because somebody giving you a recommendation, like, you'll believe it, especially if you know who they are or anything like that. So that's why the first weekend is always crucial for us to kind of get it up and running and hit the ground running and put on a good show. So yeah, there are 4 dates that we have in Clonlara, and then we hit the road to 5 different venues around the country. So we're off to Cork City first. There's a lovely little theatre down there called the Cat Club, I think it's called. So we squeeze in there. It's a nice small little intimate place. So we do our first performance there on the 6th, I think, of November. And then we have a very busy weekend a week later. We're off up to Kilchima on the Friday night. Is it the 13th? And we have to cut across country then to Ballymahan in Longford on the Saturday night. Mm-hmm. Come home, make sure the farm is going okay and jobs and stuff like that, get a small bit of rest and tear down to Dunbeg on the Monday the 16th. And then we get a week or two off and we're off down to the beautiful Rossmore below in Cork, which is way, way, way down there. Skibbereen and Clonakilty, that neck of the woods.
1: You're really getting around, aren't you? I'm sure there's a certain pressure, and you know that you want to do well on the circuit, Libby, and make sure the performances are great. But is there kind of, and I'm sure the logistics of it might be difficult, but is it enjoyable being on the road? And you know, it's one thing performing to kind of a home crowd, but getting a great reaction from complete and utter strangers must be really satisfying.
9: Oh yeah, I think 100%. I mean, I wasn't involved in the competitions. I was in a secondary role 2 years ago as stage management and prompter, but it is a different beast. It definitely is a different beast, but it's just as satisfying, you know. I even just noticed it as a prompter or just stage management. There's great excitement there. And it's great as a group because we pull together. And I think that's the nice thing about this group too, is we're, it's all, I always see that Shannon Side's kind of like a small little family. We're very much like that. And just being able to pull together to do these, you know, two projects, and we do it seamlessly. And yeah, it's great. It's great.
1: Well, Norma, Libby says Shannon Side's like a family. Is it like the McMahon family? And I do too. Is it utter chaos, particularly when they hit the road?
10: Do you know what?
1: What happens on tour stays on tour.
10: A very good comparison. Comedy of errors. Yeah. Absolutely. But everybody ultimately pulls together in the end. And I found it a very, very warm place to be. I've been with the group since 2012, and I'm not a native of Clontarf, but I'm very, very welcomed into the group, and I've always found it a nice place to go back to and work with these guys.
1: Yeah. Well, look, we wish you the very best with both performances, not just the four evenings in Clonlara from the 24th to the 1st of November, but also on the One Act Festival circuit as well. Lads, thanks very much for coming in. Co-founder of Shannon Side Drama Group, Eddie Dillon, Secretary Libby Kelly, and the committee member, Norma Hussey. Thanks to the three of you for joining us in the studio here in Ennis. It's 0818 400 964. Give us a call or text or WhatsApp us 086 1800 964. We'll be hearing from the Shannon Community Partnership after this break.
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1: We'll be announcing our latest qualifier for our Best Price Ennis competition in just a little bit. We're asking you, if you want to be in with a chance of being in the draw on Friday to win that €500 voucher, what the best piece of advice you've ever received is. Some lovely ones coming in. Marion Ennis says, an old nun told me, when you meet new friends, remember the old, for new friends are silver, but the old ones are gold. I love that because it rhymes as well. And Kay and Cara Finn, how are you, Kay? Says, good morning, Alan. The best piece of advice was some advice my dad gave me. If you see a crowd coming up the road, turn and go the other way. What if it's a crowd coming for your birthday, though, or something? They're coming to honour you.
16: I would stay in that instance, but every other instance, I definitely agree with that. 086 1800 964 with the best piece of advice you have ever received. Now, I told you we'd be focusing on Shannon Community Partnership, which is bringing the local community together for Network the Network, an evening celebrating the volunteers, groups and initiatives making a difference across Shannon. The event will showcase a work in areas including sustainability, inclusion, arts, youth, sport and community safety, while also giving people an opportunity to find out how they can get involved. To tell us more, joined in studio by Geraldine Lambert from Shannon Community Partnership. Geraldine, very good morning to you.
17: Good morning, Alan.
16: Thanks very much for being with us. So tell us a bit more about Network the Network, which I believe is happening tomorrow.
17: Tomorrow evening, 6:30 to 8:30 in the Oakwood, Tracy's Oakwood Hotel. Promises to be a very nice, hopefully entertaining and informative evening where people get together, share ideas, share things that are happening. And there's quite a bit happening in Shannon at the moment, so it's quite timely. We were delighted with the money allocated for the One Shannon Hub, or the One Hub. It varies in the names, and that's particularly exciting after so many false starts and false dawns and a lot of work put in by a lot of people.
16: I suppose it feels like things are moving in the right direction now for Shannon.
17: It does, and then there was the acquisition, the Shannon Gateway projects, and the acquisition of that site across the road from the town centre by the McGinney Foundation first and foremost, and then the creation of Shannon Gateway projects. So that's particularly exciting and innovative. So the Shannon Community Network was formed by or put together by Shannon Community Partnership a couple of years ago after our inception, basically recognising a couple of things. One is the community partnership needed to talk to the wider community. It's not just about those of us that are around the table. It is about what's happening all over Shannon.
16: And can that be difficult in a sense, Geraldine? Because, you know, Shannon is a big town. It's probably a lot of different volunteers and community groups. Is one of the challenges simply letting know people what's going on around them?
17: Well, that's exactly it. And those of us that are there for a long time realise there is an enormous amount of work happening. But sometimes the people outside of sports don't know what's happening in the arts. The people in the arts don't know what's happening.
16: The left hand isn't talking to the right hand.
17: Yeah. And they may know a bit, but they don't necessarily know all of it. And sometimes then people are struggling in their own area and don't realise that maybe they could get help from someone in another area. There are over 80 organisations working in Shannon, which is an awful lot of people.
16: Wow, that is a huge amount. Some of them are maybe
17: 3 or 4, some of them are 30 or 40. Obviously, some of the big groups like GA and the sports have bigger groups, but then they're dealing with a lot bigger groups. You have smaller groups then that are working away quietly, doing their own work, but maybe they're the ones also that need support, and maybe joining forces can help. The other thing is then, as a community partnership, we were conscious that we needed to know what was going on, but we needed to know where gaps were. We needed to know where synergies could be made that would help things to happen in a more fluent and in a more efficient way, I suppose, and knowing that there's strength in numbers. So we needed a mechanism to get that information, and then we needed the same mechanism to be able to give information and to be able to get, you know, our very first meeting, we had speakers in that gave information about various things happening, and that's continued through the last network meetings.
16: Okay, so I mean, with that number of community groups, as you said, around 80, the Network the Network event on Wednesday is going to be very timely to, as you say, plug the gaps and so on, and just get everyone working on singing off the same hymn sheet, for want of a better phrase. What can people expect when they arrive at the Oakwood Arms on Wednesday evening? I know part of it will be the showcases from task teams, which you have working across a number of different areas. What else is going to be happening?
17: Well, the other stuff that's happening then is a call out, I suppose, to help identify volunteers and identify volunteering opportunities, but also to thank those volunteers that are there already. And I suppose in many ways as well, what we have tried in the last network meetings and in this one is to demystify volunteering, to say, maybe you've only an hour a week. Maybe you have a particular skill set. Maybe you have none, but you have enthusiasm and you have energy and you can be another person helping out a group that's already struggling. And that hour can make a huge difference to that group. And your time is valuable. We appreciate that. But it can be particularly valuable to a group as well. So there are different, as you said, different task teams. We have task teams across disability, sustainability, voices for youth, inclusion, arts, heritage, older people, myself included. So whatever your interests are, there is a task team or a group
16: that
17: will cater for you, or that will be glad to hear your ideas or to hear your input, or just take that hour you have in the week and put it to good use.
16: With that number of volunteer slash community groups, there's clearly a great volunteerism spirit in Shannon, which is no surprise given even earlier on, but for a number of weeks we've been hearing about Clare, European volunteering capital, and there's a great spirit throughout the county. But even with that in mind, you did mention some of the groups might only have like a handful of people. Is this an opportunity through the network to try and grow and enhance some of those groups to encourage or entice more volunteers to get on board?
17: Well, that's the idea, is to showcase, as you said, what is happening and what's happening just across a few groups, because we can't include everything and everyone. But to give an opportunity then for people to actually network, to talk to each other, to mingle. There will be teas and coffees and some refreshments, which is always good to help people to meet up. A lot of people, you might know that person to see them and you might know they're involved with something or have an idea, but you don't really want to knock at someone's door, or you don't want to arrive into something that you don't know anything about. So this is the opportunity. And I just want to say as well that in addition to groups, individuals are more than welcome. We would love to see, and all our meetings have had individuals that aren't necessarily attached to any club. They may or may not volunteer, but hopefully they take away information. And it might be just a simple email that they send later on, or a WhatsApp or whatever, that says, have you thought about?
16: Okay.
17: It's simple as that.
16: Well, it promises to be a very fruitful evening. The network event taking place tomorrow at Tracy's Oakwood Arms Hotel. When does it all get underway, Geraldine?
17: So it gets underway tomorrow evening at 6:30, as I said, and we do have tea and coffee. We have had people working on a small group of very busy volunteers that have been working, led by our PRO Denise O'Brien, that have been working on putting this together. We will have our Vice Chair, Don O'Sullivan, leading it as well. And different groups then just saying, what's happening? Just so that information is out there, because information is particularly important. And then an opportunity for people, as I say, to give up ideas. They can, if they don't want to speak up from the floor, there will be pen and paper there will be posters,
16: suggestion box.
17: Just write your idea down, and we thrive on ideas. Shannon is a town that was built on ideas, built on a great idea in the first place, and built on pioneering ideas. So we want to keep that going.
16: Well, I'd say you're going to get plenty of ideas emerging as a result of Wednesday's network, the network event from 6:30. And my thanks to you, Geraldine, for joining
17: us
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16: I'll be announcing our latest qualifier for our Best Prize Ennis competition in just a little bit, but we are joined on the line by the County Dog Warden, Frankie Coote, for this week's Ask the Dog Warden. Frankie, good morning to you.
18: Good morning.
16: Thanks very much for being with us. Your first story relates to swans. Not swan, but two of them rescued in Ennis. Tell us more.
18: Yeah, across from your own building there, just down the road, across from Tesco's, there was two swans there on Saturday. They were actually one hitting towards the town and one going down Clan Road. So a lovely lady called Mary Brew, she actually guided the two of them into the garden, closed the gate. And then I went over. Now, once again, not my job, but nobody's going to do it on it. So I went over. Now, they only needed to be lifted out over the wall and back into the River Fergus there where they had been reared. So thanks to Mary Brew there and her help and the wonderful people in the house, we got them safely back into the river.
16: Okay, I'm glad. Fair play to those involved in doing that, including yourself. You have advice next, Frankie, and it's advice on what to do if a bat gets into your house or building.
18: Yeah, the reason I'm speaking about that was a lovely lady out to Kilroy Road rang me yesterday, she's a pensioner, and there was a bat in her house, and she was terrified, frightened, was hanging from the ceiling of her hallway and then move up towards the bedroom or whatever. And once again, not my job, but I told the lady I was under pressure, but I would help her. So I went out and I removed the bat. But the advice I would give to people is, oh, they're not going to attack you, they're not going to do anything like that. And some of them, they are protected species. So basically what you do is, they fly by night and they have their pattern. They get in, that's only an accident that they're in your house. They shouldn't really be in there unless there's a hole in your attic or the roof where they're getting in. And it was that way this time. But anyways, you just get a towel and try and put it in the towel. And then what we do is you get like a cornflake box, a shoe box, a small box, any type of small box. You leave them in that. They won't try to get out or move. And leave them outside. And when it gets dust, then they will automatically fly back to where their roost is. So at least you have them out of the house. And, you know, if you just catch them and throw them out in the grass or whatever, then another cat or something could kill them. So you just put them in a little box, anything dark and all, or even an old welly or a shoe, and they'll make their way out then once it gets dusk and they're safe. But you have to be careful because some of them are protected and you could cause trouble if they're injured or damaged.
16: Okay, we're covering a wide range of animals this morning, Frankie. Swans, bats, and now moving to deer. Not just any deer, but wild deer. But you want to warn people about potential damage they could do to one's vehicle.
18: Yeah, the reason I'm speaking about that is every year now, they're rotten now, and I saw in other counties that's been damaged on down on Cork and places like that. Now we, the Quinn area and all East Clare, anywhere remotely down there, every year people ring me and, you know, deer come out onto the road, especially early in the morning or at dusk at night or dark at night. So the first thing you should do, if you come on a deer on the road, they're facing you, there's a flock of them, but especially the one male deer that would have antlers, is you dim your lights. Because if you blind them with the lights, they can't see and they will come at you, more than likely come at you and keep, they can break the windscreen, they can do awful damage to the car. And sometimes then they jump from a height and they land on your bonnet or your windscreen. Now this has happened, and it's not like if it was a cow or if it was a farm animal, you have somewhere where you can claim. There is no claim then against anybody because they're wild animals. Unless you have fully comprehensive insurance, then you could go down that road. But they can do serious damage to the car. And obviously, you're injuring the deer as well. So if you see them, dim your lights. And you have some chance of avoiding the collision with them.
16: Okay. And last but not least, Frankie, you have referenced Scar Rescue and Frances Murphy on numerous occasions. They do great work there. But she, unfortunately, is very sick and is in Milford Hospice.
18: She's in Midford Hospital, and I've actually been with her since Thursday, and just come from there now again. That's why I'm on the radio now. I'm staying each night in there with her. I promised her I would. And she's very close to, she's had said her goodbyes, and she's very close to leaving us. But this was an exceptional woman, and I will speak about her again, and the work that she has done with animals, and the help that she's given to a lot of people. So I would just, the reason I'm speaking about it now, I would ask people to pray for her. She's not suffering or she's not in any pain. And you wouldn't believe, Alan, the wonderful care that she's getting and the fact that myself and Sam are staying with her. They give us private rooms, the, you know, food, everything available to us. And they've been absolutely wonderful. And finally, if I could say, her husband, Jimmy, then. Jimmy's 92 now and he's in Moulin. And if any, you know, people are listening there, because they were very private people, I'd love if someone could visit Jimmy because he loves company. We're doing our best and we will continue. Promise Frances that we look after him after she leaves us. And I've just said to people that know him, because he's a wonderful little man, that they could just pop in and spend a half an hour with him. He'd love it, you know.
1: All right, Frankie. Very, very sad news, but as you've told us many times before about Frances, her and her colleagues at Sky Rescue doing incredible work. Our thoughts are with her family. Frankie, thank you very much. The County Dog Warden, Frankie Coote, with us on Tuesday's Morning Focus. That is it from us, folks. Many of you getting in touch with your advice for our Best Price Ennis competition. The best thing I was ever told by my mum was to be honest and polite, always says Bridie. Best advice I ever got from my dad was always respect others, creed, colour and class. I've used it for the past 70 odd years, says Marie. And then Donald Pine and Ennis says, the best advice I ever received was never trouble trouble until trouble troubles you. I've never said the word trouble so many times in one sentence, but there can be only one qualifier, and well done to Cora from Scariff. Cora, you are the second name into Friday's draw for that €500 voucher. There'll be another chance on Wednesday's Morning Focus to ensure your place in that draw. We'll also have our latest In Profile interview, and of course we'll be reacting to Budget 2027, which is going to be announced from lunchtime. So a busy show tomorrow. We do hope you can join us from 9. Thanks for listening today. Thanks for all your messages as well. Big thanks as well to Lily Collins on production. You can hear the show from 11 p.m. tonight. We'll see you tomorrow from 9, and keep it here for the Time Tunnel with Pádraig Flaherty, which is on the way next.
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26: Good afternoon, I'm Darrow O'Grady. There's just over an hour to go until Budget 2027 is announced. Tax cuts, reductions to childcare costs and the extension of excise cuts on fuel will all be formally revealed this afternoon. Those paying the higher rate of tax will be up to €750 a year better off, with the €2,500 rise in the tax cut-off and other changes to bans and credits. Public Expenditure Minister Jack Chambers says the package will support workers. Meanwhile, a Clare government TD insists Budget 2027 will ensure people can heat their homes in the winter months long into the future. The price of a 1,000 litre of home heating oil in Clare has increased by more than 32% since June alone, and is now commanding an average price of €1,600. As part of measures introduced today, carbon tax on kerosene will be scrapped until at least 2029. Clare Fine Gael Deputy Joe Cooney believes this will significantly help people in need. Gardaí are investigating a robbery that took place at a business premises in Ennis. The incident occurred last night at a premises on the Limerick Road in the county town. Two masked men entered the property and took vapes and a charity box before leaving in a white Toyota Aqua that had been stolen earlier that night from Tobert Ashcon. Anyone with information on the incident is asked to contact Ennis Garda Station on 065 684 8100. It's understood the US removed its bombers from RAF Fairford in the UK, partly because of the threat of a possible Iranian drone attack. Two aircraft were relocated from the base in Gloucestershire over the weekend. Two officials told NBC they were warned of a potential threat, but US Secretary of State Marco Rubio insists the decision was routine. You're listening to Clare FM. It's now at 12 o'clock.
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26: Mostly cloudy for much of this afternoon with occasional outbreaks of rain, drizzle and mist. Cool today with temperatures of 11 to 15 degrees. 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

0: Isn't that just one of those great tunes? Back in our feature, cheer for Derek and the Dominoes. That is Layla. Well, hello, everybody. How are you? We've reached Tuesday together. You're welcome to Tuesday's edition of the Time Tunnel. Good afternoon to you. My name. I feel like Eminem. My name is Barry Flaherty. I'm with you till 3. Hope you're well today. Right, coming up in the next 3 hours, we're going to be playing the biggest hits. In particular, in this hour, we're going to be playing the biggest hits from our featured year. And we're also teaming up with McKeown's Topline Home Garden and DIY in Ballina and Killaloe because they're having an open date this coming Friday. And even better news, they've got Oktoberfest at McKeown's. A month of major deals on huge bathroom events right throughout the month of October. But this Friday, they're going to have experts there from Sunna's Bathroom, Hello Tiles, Dented Doors, White River Flooring and Composite Decking along with Port West Clothing and so much more. Great discounts, and they're going to have a lot happening this coming Friday. Do you know what I want to do on Friday as well? I want to give you a 250-euro voucher. That would be lovely. I love going into a store where you've got a voucher. It's really nice. Because you know something? I wouldn't usually buy that, but I want it now. Well, I'm going to give away a 250-euro voucher. Want to win it? All you got to simply do is guess the year that we're talking about in this hour or the next hour. If you get it right, you go through to Friday's draw where you can win yourself that 250-euro voucher. Are we clear? Yeah, go for it, all right. Give me your best. It's 086-1800-964. Let's start this hour by remembering an event that happened in our featured year. It was Eurovision year. And you know what we did? We just went along and won it.
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afternoon. I really love that from Elton John and Clare FM. That is your song. This is Clare FM. Afternoon, everybody. Don't forget, if you want to win yourself a 250 euro voucher for McCo's home, garden and DIY in Ballina and Killaloe, all you got to simply do is guess here. Simple as that. Nice and easy. 086 1800 964. Text or WhatsApp, whatever floats your boat. Just give me the year. If you get it right, you go through to Friday's draw where you can win yourself that 250 euro voucher. Right. Let me give you some more information about our featured year. And specifically, let's go back to this date, the 6th of October, and let's see what made the news, because we heard about the parents of a 20-year-old Irish soldier who was due to come home to Ireland from the UN, from UN duty in Cyprus, was flown out to Cyprus by the government because their son was very unwell. So we heard about that on this date in our featured year, and that made the front of the Irish Independent. Also, Air Force plans backing a left-wing general on this date. He failed to displace a right-wing three-man situation that had proclaimed itself in power in succession to an ousted president in Bolivia. Also, the marketing manager of the Pigs and Bacon Commission, you never hear that now, the Pigs and Bacon Commission, said in Cork on this date that there was a distinct possibility that Ireland's 20,000 bacon export to Britain would be increased. We heard about that on this date in our featured year. And also on this date in our featured year, let's go back to the music vault, vault even, because on this date in our featured year, this lady, Freda Payne, was number

You could listen to him all day long, couldn't you? That is the brilliant James Taylor on Clare FM. That is Fire and Rain. This is the time tunnel. It's just approaching 20 past 12 right now. Let's take a look at some famous people that's born or featured here. And the man that starred in Saving Private Ryan, Good Will Hunting, he was Bourne himself, from Jason Bourne in the series. He's also the Marshal, and starred in Good Will Hunting. Matt Damon was born on the 8th of October for featured cheer. The lady that sang Hero Fantasy and will be getting ready for it in a few weeks, All I Want for Christmas Is You, Mariah Carey, was born on the 27th of March in her featured year. The British model Naomi Campbell was born on the 22nd of May. And Chris O'Donnell, you might remember him from movies like Batman Forever and Batman and Robin. He later enjoyed a long-running TV show, NCIS, but my favourite movie that Chris O'Donnell starred in was Scent of a Woman. He was born on the 26th of July. We say goodbye to the great American guitarist Jimi Hendrix. He passed away at the young age of 27. Janis Joplin also passed away at the same age. Charles de Gaulle, the airport that's named after him in France, he passed away on the 9th of November, aged 79. And Vince Lombardi passed away on the 3rd of September. He was age 57. He was the legendary American football coach. He died from colon cancer. Lombardi led the Green Bay Packers to 5 NFL championships, with the Super Bowl trophy that was subsequently named in his honour. But what year are we talking about? Give me your guesses. 0861 800 964. Air guitars, please, for this one for free. This is All Right Now on Clare FM's Time Tunnel.

0: great tune. Listener from the Jackson 5 on Clare FM. That is ABC. Before that, I would free and all right now. This is the time to tunnel in our feature to your private investment in the town of Shannon, and the airport is going to exceed over a three-year period. It's going to exceed over about 1 million, and the money will be absorbed into the construction of shopping, recreation and a service facilities. It's going to go a long way towards making Shannon an independent, self-sufficient community. So we heard about that in our featured year. And also there's a rents dispute as well, particularly by tenants in Newmarket and Ferguson, Six Mile Bridge, which of course ended. But what year was it? If you'd like to guess, 086 1800 964. We're going to be speaking about the arms crisis. We'll have a word about a Garda that was murdered in our featured year. Plus, you got music from Van the Man Morris and Edwin Starr on the way next.
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0: Great tune in the front, Van Morrison on Clare FM. That track is called Moondance. This is the Time Tunnel. Good afternoon to you. In our featured year, Ministers Charlie Haughey and Neil Blaney was dismissed from Jack Lynch's government, aimed allegations throwing an attempt to import arms intended for Northern Nationalists. We heard about that in our featured year. Also, Garda Richard Fallon was murdered on the 3rd of April. We heard about the Nigerian Civil War. It ended on the 15th of January. Fuji became independent on the 10th of October. Also in sport, we reached the Munster Senior Hurling Final on the 26th of July. We defeated Limerick to reach our second consecutive Munster Final, where Cork awaited in Thurles. Unfortunately, Cork won that day 3-10 to 3-8. We were very, very close to our first Munster title since 1932. Also, Clare Castle defeated Newcastle, Newmarket and Fergus to claim the Cannon Hamilton in our featured year. Feyenoord defeated Celtic to win the European Cup final on the 6th of May. Jack Nicklaus won a dramatic Open Championship at St Andrews in our featured year. Elvis Presley met President Richard Nixon. I'm not too sure if he sang from around the night that. MASH arrived in cinemas, and a couple of the big TV shows we were watching, there wasn't much choice back in those days. Was there The Late Late Show and Hawaii Five-O? But the big news, certainly the huge news around the world, happened with the Beatles, because we heard there was splitting.
1: Well, we kind of had a war in the newspapers, you know. It was like, well, I think you're that, well, I think you're that, you know. And there was a lot of that went on. And it was very upsetting, yeah, it was terrible. But what could you do, you know? I could just sort of say, well, I think you're an older bloody this and that. And so all we could do, really, was have the war in public. The nice thing about it, that was really upsetting, I think, for both of us. I think he had to clear the decks in order to give Yoko space. So this was now his new relationship. And being a good, loving guy, he had to kind of get rid of the old mates, you know, in order to give her what he thought a woman needed, you know, him. But the great thing about it was that after all that warring, before he died, we did make it up.

0: Great disco anthem from Curtis Mayfield and Hair FM. That is Move On Up. This is the Time Tunnel. What year are we talking about? Get your guesses into me right now. 086 1800 964. We're back with music from George Harrison and Joni Mitchell next.
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2: 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The Board of Management and Staff of St. Michael's Community College, Kilmeel, cordially invite 6th class students and their parents to the open night on Tuesday, October 6th at 7pm. Bingo in Milltown Malby this evening at 8pm, €2,000 pro rata at the Community Hall. All are welcome. A meeting of the Clare branch of Multiple Sclerosis will be held at the Temple Gate Hotel on Wednesday, October 7th at 12 midday. Old and new members and friends welcome. 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
9: We

Fantastic. So from Joni Mitchell on Clare FM, that is Big Yellow Taxi, and that year was 1970. And if you did say 1970, fair play to you, going through the draw where you could win yourself a 250-year voucher from a Kyo's Home and Garden DIY voucher in Ballina, Killaloe. They've got a great open day this coming Friday. But if you said 1970, well done to you. You're going through to Friday's draw. And if you didn't, look, don't worry about it. You'll have another chance to win in the next hour. Your main lunchtime news is next at one to Brazier. Simon.

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9: Tuesday's top stories: Finance Minister to deliver Budget 2027 in next few minutes. Clare Government TD insists budget will reduce home heating bills.
10: I had a lot of old age pensions on to me over the last number of months as regards to obey the field of all things. We are trying to support them.
9: Gardaí investigating robbery of business premises in Ennis. And in sport, Coughlin confident Kilmurry will hit reset button as Townie challenge looms in TUS senior football final.
11: We know we're going to be underdogs against their all, but look, it's a challenge we'll relish for sure.
9: Good afternoon, I'm Dara O'Grady. Finance Minister Simon Harris is just taking to his feet in the Dáil Chamber to deliver his first budget. Budget 2027 will see income tax cuts, reductions in the cost of childcare and a fall in the carbon tax, Clare FM's Sean Defoe reports.
12: Days after his wife Kiva delivered their third baby, Simon Harris is about to deliver his first budget. So who are the winners and losers? Well, middle class workers are likely to be better off to the tune of €750 each through tax changes alone, while the government is arguing changes to the minimum wage and USC bans means someone earning €25,000 will be better off to the tune of about €1,200 a year than most of any individual group. But others are weighing the trade-offs. People renting out a room will now be allowed to charge €16,000 tax-free rather than €14,000. Does that mean rents are about to go up for their tenants? The new €500 cost of disability payment has been heralded by the government, but campaigners say it amounts to just a tenner a week. And while the cost of home heating oil and gas is about to fall, there won't be anything on petrol and diesel, and already questions about whether it's right for the government to subsidise fossil fuel use. We'll know in the next 2 hours if the ministers have held back any surprises. Sean Defoe, Leinster House.
9: Meanwhile, Taoiseach Micheál Martin says there will be many measures to support people with disabilities.
13: There will be, for the first time ever, a cost of disability payment, and you add to that the early years where funding will be provided to Norma Foley for childcare in respect of young children with disabilities, and also then, of course, a special education package is very, very large, and a number of other measures in terms of mobility and in terms of payments, in terms of vehicular adaptation and so on.
9: Cuts in excise duty on fuel are set to be extended into the spring as diesel prices hit around €2.17 a litre at forecourts across the country today. People filling up at a station in Cork say the constant rise in prices has become exhausting to deal with.
14: I just spent €17 only on diesel. I'm still in secondary school and I still go to school, so I don't have a full-time job. I have a part-time job, and it's just unfair on us since we're all still young.
15: Well, I'll be honest with you, I don't even check the price. Reason why? I live in the rural countryside. There's no public transport. I've got a family to feed, and what can we do?
9: A Clare government TD insists Budget 2027 will ensure people can heat their homes in the winter months long into the future. The price of a 1,000 litre of home heating oil in Clare has increased by more than 32% since June alone and is now commanding an average price of €1,600. As part of measures introduced today, carbon tax on kerosene will be scrapped until at least 2029. Clare Fine Gael Deputy Joe Cooney believes this will significantly help people in need.
10: You have to think of elderly people, you have to think of people in their homes, you have to give them support. We have to give a balance here, and that's the balance we can get to help those and support those people. I had a lot of old age pensioners on to me over the last number of months as regards they won't be able to fill their oil tanks. We're trying to support them, to help them to fill their oil tanks. That's something we will be doing, continuing to do, and I think by this proposal it will help going forward and will help for the next number of years those elderly people and any families living in houses over the winter months.
9: The Clare branch of the Social Democrats, meanwhile, is calling on the government to move towards a publicly funded childcare model. NSBase member Hilary Tonge believes it would be far more effective and efficient than subsidies.
16: We have to move to a public model of childcare, just like we do with our early education, you know, in primary school. We have to have a public service. And we, as the Social Democrats, we've costed that we could open 80 childcare places or 80 childcare creches over the next year or two if we make a public model.
9: And we'll have a full rundown of the details of Budget 2027 so far later in the programme. In other news, Gardaí are investigating a robbery that took place at a business premises in Ennis. The incident occurred last night on the Limerick Road in the county town. Two masked men entered the property and took vapes and a charity box before leaving in a white Toyota Aqua that had been stolen earlier in the night from Tobertash Gone. Anyone with information on the incident is asked to contact Ennis Garda Station on 065 684 8100. Donald Trump says the United States withdrew its bombers from RAF Fairford in the UK in response to a threat. Two officials have also told NBC it was over concerns the Gloucestershire base could be attacked by Iranian drones. It's reported it would mimic an operation undertaken by the Ukrainian Secret Service last year in Russia. Sky's defence and security editor Deborah Haynes explains what happened during Operation Spiderweb.
17: They brought in these big sort of containers with roofs that flipped open, and they assembled drones inside these containers that then flew out. They were explosive drones and were then flown onto air bases and into these bomber aircraft.
9: A major upgrade to one of the North's deadliest roads can go ahead after a Court of Appeal judges overturned a ruling which blocked the project. More than 50 people have died on the A5 since 2006, which links Derry with Auchnacloy in County Tyrone. The £1.7 billion upgrade project was stopped last year after the High Court found plans didn't comply with climate change targets. Belfast Court of Appeal quashed that today in a move welcomed by campaigner Niall McKenna.
18: My most pride is for the people who stand behind me, the families of victims of the A5, almost 60 in the 20 years that this road was supposed to have been delivered. And it's too late for those people. Their loved ones are already gone. But they have campaigned tirelessly to make sure that no other families have to suffer the pain that they've went through.
9: Clare Gardaí have issued security advice to the public to help prevent break-ins during the winter months. Gardaí have launched the winter phase of Operation Thor, which is an annual increased enforcement operation aimed at preventing burglars from exploiting reduced hours of daylight. Homeowners in Clare are encouraged to lock up and light up, with a surge in burglaries of up to 20% to be expected in the coming months. Sergeant Adele Burke has the following advice.
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9: ASOS has been hacked. Customers received an app notification this morning, which appears to include a threat to leak customers' information. The retailer has not commented on the issue yet, but its share price has fallen sharply. Adrian Weckler, tech editor with the Irish Independent, explains what this would mean for customers here.
20: Snowflake refers to an online database system that's used by a lot of big companies to keep track of and analyse customer accounts. So although ASOS has not yet commented, if the worst were to happen there, and if the hackers really did have access to this Snowflake online database system, they would have access to an awful lot of customer information, including here in Ireland.
9: Up to 200,000 students and supporters are taking part in protests in France, some of them violent. The demonstrations have continued for 3 weeks, but today is expected to be their peak. Students are angry at teacher shortages, overcrowded classrooms, poor quality school facilities and proposed budget cuts. This student in Paris has accused the police of starting the violence.
21: I think we are peaceful, at least when police officers aren't attacking us. We try at the maximum to be peaceful, but the police is just too violent for us to just sit there and take it. We need to, you can sit there, but we need to act.

0: packing away some of the garden furniture and the trampolines and other types of things that you're not going to be using coming into the winter. And I think the big thing as well is making sure that you've reviewed your policy. That's something that people tend to leave until the last minute or until after something has happened, which is the worst case scenario. Have a look at your policy, see if everything that you want to protect is on that policy.
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2: Annual funding for the Targeted Agriculture Modernisation Scheme is expected to be boosted to over €90 million under Budget 2027. The On-Farm Capital Investment Scheme is believed to be among the budget priorities identified by Minister for Agriculture, Food and the Marine Martin Hayden from his department. As a result, it's understood that the TAMS allocation for 2027 will stand at over €93 million. This would represent the largest ever annual budget allocation in on-farm investment.
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6: Good afternoon, I'm Derek Lynch. We start with Kitty Games, where Clamory are breaking captain Dermot Coughlin says they'll need to produce their best performance of the season in the TUS Senior Football Final. The Bricks are unbeaten so far this year as they prepare for a third showdown this decade with defending champions Aeroge. The West Clare side are yet to concede a goal in the championship and scored 4.22 in their semi-final win over Kildysert. Coughlin says it's important to keep building on positive performances.
7: Every day is a new day. Once you lose momentum, it's hard to wrestle back. I suppose, like, quarter final, we just buckled over the line. Everything clicked today. But look, it counts for not neither. I don't think it's going to matter much 2 weeks' time. Championship football kind of starts in knockout stages, and look, anything can happen the next day. It's county final day. We know we're going to be underdogs against their role. But look, it's a challenge we'll relish for sure.
6: Meanwhile, the Championship's leading scorer is also urging his side to continue raising the bar in their bid to retain their title. Aeroge are on the brink of a first ever three in a row of senior crowns when they take on Kilmurry on Sunday, October 18th. Mark McInerney says while everyone's working hard, they know the biggest test of the season is still to come.
8: We have full belief in everybody, every single one of the panel. We know what we're capable of, but you know, our performance levels have got to rise again now. That wasn't our best stuff, and 2 weeks' time, whoever the winner of this game is now, we'll have to give our best stuff to try and win the championship again. Over the last 5 years, look, we're proud of what we've done, but that's all in the past now, and we want to get a few more Jack Daly's and bring it back home.
6: Details have been confirmed for this year's final. It'll be played on Sunday, October 18th in Zimmer Biomet Park, Usog at 3:30, with Fergal O'Brien appointed as the referee. In Camogie, True Clonlara coach Owen Powell feels the emergence of new players over their recent campaigns has bolstered their squad for championship glory. The South East Clare side are preparing for another Munster club campaign after winning their third Clare Credit Union Senior Camogie title. Experienced players like Michelle Powell and Emer Kelly are among those who have missed out on game time due to serious injuries over the last few years. Owen Powell says having to draft in younger players in their absence has led to a more experienced depth to the squad.
9: The amount of injuries that we've had, the amount of cruciate injuries, shoulder injuries, girls have just had to step up, and I suppose it's next person in, and unbeknownst to ourselves when all those injuries are going on and you're wishing for those girls to be back, the other girls are stepping up, and then when the other girls do come back in, you have a panel, and I suppose that's really what's after happening, and it's great in one sense, you know.
6: €22 million has been allocated in the budget to support the hosting of the 2027 Ryder Cup and co-hosting Euro 2028. Adair Manor, which is owned by JP McManus, will host next year's edition of the Biennial Golf Tournament. The Department of Sport attempted to block the release of an economic impact study into the hosting of the Ryder Cup back in July. And in soccer, UEFA has opened an investigation after it was alleged that an Israeli player spat at a member of the Republic of Ireland's backroom team. It's claimed that the incident took place as they headed into the tunnel at halftime in Sunday's Nations League game between the sides in Serbia. The European governing body has appointed an inspector to conduct

0: conduct an appropriate disciplinary investigation. That's your Clare FM Sport for now. We'll have sport again at 3.
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3: Mostly cloudy today with scattered outbreaks of rain and drizzle. Drier and brighter conditions will gradually spread this evening with highest temperatures of 11 to 14 degrees. Returning to our top story this hour, the Finance Minister has been revealing details of Budget 2027 in the Dáil this lunchtime. Clare FM's Dara Dolan joins me now with a rundown of what's been announced so far.
4: Thanks, Dara. Here's what we know so far. Well, Taoiseach and Finance Minister Simon Harris prefaced the announcement by telling the Dáil that the government had heard loudly and clearly the need for an income tax package and that the budget was shaped by volatility in global energy markets, geopolitical uncertainty and global bond markets. So what's in it for us? Well, fuel and excise duties were the most contentious elements coming into Budget 2027. They'll be extended until into the spring, keeping the 27 cent and 32 cent per litre hikes off petrol and diesel for a prolonged period. Carbon tax on home heating oil is scrapped for the duration of this government. That's going to equate to roughly a saving of 86 euro on a 1,000 euro fill. The income tax package totals 8.6 billion euro. Those paying the higher rate of tax will be up to 750 euro a year better off, with a 2,500 euro rise in the tax cut-off and other changes to bans and credits. The cost of full-time childcare for children up to senior infants is to fall by at least 1,000 euro a year. There will be a 5 euro increase in the fuel allowance and a 3 euro rise in the living alone allowance, as well as 10 euro across the board to pensions and social welfare rates. A new 500 euro cost of disability payment has been approved, alongside a 150 euro cut in the cost of student fees and more targeted cuts of 750 euro for families who have more than one child in college. The Help to Buy scheme rebate is rising by 5,000 euro to 35,000, while the renter's tax credit is being increased to 1,150 euro or 2,300 euro for a couple. There will also be an increase in the amount people can earn through the rent-a-room scheme, while the recent budget reliables also feature 1,000 new guards, more teachers and special needs assistance, and a hike in tax on cigarettes and vapes. But alcohol is left alone, and small pubs will be given access to a 15 million euro keg rebate scheme to help them make ends meet.
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0: So good, isn't it? From the Cardigans on Clare FM. That is Love Fool. And you're welcome back to the second hour of the Time Tunnel. Coming up in this hour, we're going to be speaking about a first, a historic first. And Shannon will have a word about a drugs alarm. And we'll also take a look at what happened on this date in our featured year. That and lots more. We've got some brilliant music on the way. We'll be playing the biggest hits from our featured year. Eric Clapton is in there. We've got Celine Dion. And remember the Tony Rich Project? Great song, actually. That's going to be on the way for you between now and 2 o'clock. And if you'd like to guess here, we want to hear from you. Text or WhatsApp, please. 086-1800-964. We're teaming up with Mikeo's Topline Home, Garden and DIY in Ballina, Killaloe. We're giving you a chance to win a €250 voucher. If you want to win it, well, all you got to simply do is guess the year. Send me the year and your name, and you could be a winner, because on Friday we'll be giving away that €250 voucher. There was some great movies released in our featured year, include Eraser, Star Trek, First Contact, Space Jam, and Mission Impossible.
1: Good morning, Mr. Phelps. This is your mission, should you choose to accept it. 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Ethan Hunt will be your point man, as usual. Good luck, Jim.

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Tony Braxton on Clare FM. That track is called Unbreak My Heart. This is the Time Tunnel. Right, let's go back to this date, the 6th of October, and let's see what made the news. We heard about an emotional send-off by a huge crowd in St. Peter's Square on this day for Pope John Paul II as he entered hospital for an appendix operation. Also, horse cruelty problem reached an epidemic proportions in Dublin, and 96 animals died in our feature cheer. Also, Irish competitors took two of the top three places in the World Ploughing Championships was held in Carlow in our featured year, and Raiders got away with a few hundred pounds after holding a Dublin couple hostage in a 3-hour ordeal, which must have been absolutely horrendous. But what year was it? If you'd like to guess, 086 1800 964. This is Clare FM, and this is the number one song for our featured year right now from Eric Clapton. This is Change the World.

0: Mighty stuff from Eric Clapton. Mr. Slowhand himself, that is Change the World. This is the Time Tunnel. Let's go back to our feature year because we're told about the drug crisis that had to be tackled before it was going to destroy local communities, and the banner in the way it devastated other towns and cities throughout the country. That was the alarm by the PDs in our feature year. And also celebrations continued in Shannon following Wolftone's historic first win in the Clare Senior Hurling Championship at Cusick Park. They played in their first ever senior final. Wolftones convincingly beat the favourites Clare Castle. I think the attendance is about 12,500 people. But what year was it? Give me your guesses right now. 086 1800 964. We're going to be speaking about a bomb in Manchester. We'll have a word about what happened during a tragic murder in Dublin in our featured year. Plus, we got great music on the way. Tony Rich Project and Celine Dion. And on Vogue, whatever it is. It's on the way next.
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0: The Tony Ridge Project on Clare FM. That is Nobody Knows. This is the Time Tunnel. This is Pádraig Flaherty here with you until 3 o'clock today. In our feature, Dear Detective Garda, Jerry McCabe was shot during an IRA gang attempt, an attempted robbery on a post office in Adair in County Limerick. A divorce became legal in Ireland on the 17th of June. We heard about a huge IRA bomb that exploded in Manchester city centre after warnings allowed the area to be evacuated. At that stage, 200 people were injured. Also, we heard about the Drumcree crisis that gripped Northern Ireland. A dispute over an Orange Order parade at Drumcree developed into days of protest, roadblocks and violence across Northern Ireland. And we still talk about the same parade situation still today, don't we? Also, we heard about Dolly the Sheep, who was born on the 5th of July. Some big sporting events in our feature here. We had a classic in battle with Limerick. In the Munster Hurling, it was a Munster Hurling Classic on the 16th of June. Limerick gained revenge for the previous year's Munster final by winning on a scoreline of 113-15. So close. Also, Wexford ended a 28-year wait for Lee McCarthy. They defeated Limerick in the final 113-14 points. Also, Irish swimmer Michelle Smith won 3 gold medals and 1 bronze. Muhammad Ali lit the flames at the Olympics on the 19th of June. And England and Germany had a dramatic penalty shootout on the 26th of June at the Euros as in Wembley, finished 1-1 before Germany won the shootout 6-5. Gareth Southgate missed England's decisive penalty that particular day. Also in our featured year, Riverdance became an international stage phenomenon. Trainspotting arrived in cinemas, and Take That announced that they were splitting up. Some of the biggest shows on our TV screens in our featured year include Father Ted, Ballycus Angel and Friends. Let's talk about some famous people whose born or featured year. They include Paul Mescal, Tom Holland and Dove Cameron. Some famous people that passed away. Gene Kelly passed away at the age of 83. Ella Fitzgerald passed away at the age of 79. And Tupac Shakur, passed away at the age of 25. And we'll never forget where we were when we heard of the news on the 26th of June that Veronica Guerin had been shot and murdered.
1: Good evening. There has been widespread condemnation of the killing of the crime reporter Veronica Guerin, who was shot in Dublin this afternoon. Media colleagues here in Britain and in France have described her death as an attack on democracy. The Taoiseach promised the full resources of the state would be brought to bear to find her killers, as Guerin was gunned down in her car as she waited at traffic lights on the Naas dual carriageway. Two men on a Dublin-registered motorbike drove alongside. The pillion passenger opened fire. In the past 2 years, she had been the subject of 2 previous gun attacks.

0: On Vogue on Clare FM, that is Don't Let Go, and that year was 1996. So congratulations if that was the year that you guessed. Okay, coming up in the next hour, I've got your After Lunch Connection, your old school hit, the story behind the song, and name that tune. So make sure you stay tuned, because we've got an hour of the biggest hits all on the way in the next hour, including hits from Take That. We spoke about them in this hour about breaking up, but obviously they're back together again. We've got Kylie in there and much, much more, all on the way in the next hour.
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8: Good afternoon, I'm Dara Dolan. Large income tax cuts have highlighted the budget announcements so far. A derelict sites levy is also to be introduced next year at a rate of 7% to bring sites back into the housing market. While a number of cuts to the cost of fuel have been made, with excise duty rates on petrol and diesel to remain reduced until February 28th next year. The income tax package totals €8.6 billion. Those paying the higher rate of tax would be up to €750 a year better off, with the €2,500 rise in the tax cut-off. The state will also develop a new public spending efficiency task force. A Clare government TD insists Budget 2027 will ensure people can heat their homes in the winter months long into the future. The price of a 1,000 litre home heating oil fill in Clare has increased by more than 32% since June and is now commanding an average price of €1,600. As part of measures introduced today, carbon tax on kerosene will be scrapped until at least 2029. Clare Fine Gael TD Joe Cooney believes this will significantly help people in need. Gardaí are investigating a robbery that took place at a business premises in Ennis. The incident occurred last night on the Limerick Road in the county town. Two masked men entered the property and took vapes and a charity box before leaving in a white Toyota Aqua that had been stolen earlier that night from Tubbertace Gáin. Anyone with information on the incident is asked to contact Ennis Garda Station on 065 684 8100. Investigations are continuing after a teenager was forced into a bin and rolled onto the tracks at a Dublin train station. Irish Rail says the incident at Harmanstown train station just after 8 o'clock on Sunday evening had the potential to be fatal. Anyone with information is asked to contact Investigating Gardaí.
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8: Mostly cloudy today with scattered outbreaks of rain and drizzle. Drier and brighter conditions will gradually spread this evening with highest temperatures of 11 to 14 degrees. 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

Fantastic from Kylie Minogue on Clare FM. I Believe in You. Take that before that. Love that song, actually, called Sweet July. And Pharrell Williams with Happy. And you're very welcome back to the final hour of the show. You can stop messaging us now for our year in question with thanks to McKeown's Topline Home Garden and DIY in Ballina, Killaloe. And this coming Friday is their open day. And they're celebrating Oktoberfest at McKeown's as well. A month of major deals and huge bathroom event throughout the month of October. Because this Friday, get there, because you're going to have experts there from Sunless Bathrooms, Halo Tiles, Dented Doors, White River Flooring, and Composite Decking, along with Port, West Clothing, and much, much more. Great discounts across all departments and prizes to be won on the day. And tomorrow, we'll give you a chance to get into the draw, because on this Friday, we're giving away a €250 voucher from McKeown's Home, Garden, and DIY, which will be lovely, wouldn't it? Nice to be getting up there now at the weekend with your voucher in your back pocket. Really was. Okay, let's start this hour as we always do with our After Lunch Connection. Name the connection, please. Indiana. Archaeologist Ford. What is the connection, please? 086 1800 964.

Janet Jackson on Clare FM. That is Together Again. This is the time tunnel. Afternoon all. I hope you're well wherever you are. Say it's great to be with you. Old school hit time. This tune kicks off in fine style with an irrepressible upbeat house track geared from the Italian UMM label. The name of the tune is Read My Lips. The song was recorded by the Italian dance act Alex Party and is first released as the Read My Lips Saturday Night Party on the 18th of December 1993. They thought they were going to get the big kind of lucrative Christmas number one at that time. They didn't get it, but they made themselves a stomping old school hit. Here it is today for Alex Party. This is Saturday Night Party.

0: Imagine Dragons on Clare FM. That is its time. And before that, Alex Party with Saturday Night Party. And if you like a Saturday Night Party, make sure you tune into Old School Hits this Saturday and every Saturday from 8 for the very best of 90s and noughties dance tunes. Right, let's go back to our After Lunch connection. Name the connection, please. Indiana archaeologist Ford. What's the connection, please? 086 1800 964. Name that tune, a song that you know very well. I like the way you talk. I like the things you wear. It sounds like a bit of a perverted thing to say, but it's not. It's just a song, and I'm asking you to name the song, please. 086 1800 964. We're going to take a little break. We're back with music from the Divine Comedy and the story behind the song on the way next.
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0: What a great voice Neil Hannon has. That is The Divine Comedy with Neil Hannon. And everybody knows except you.
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0: Well, it's a relatively small story for this song, but it's quite impressive as well, because this song was inspired by a major political change that was happening in Europe at the end of the Cold War. The band had visited Moscow in 1988 and 1989, where they were surprised to see Western and Soviet people coming together through music. The lead singer was deeply inspired by the experience and wrote the song in 1989, and the lyrics describe a change blowing across Europe, representing the growing hope for freedom, peace and unity. The song was released in 1990, shortly after the fall of the Berlin Wall. It became a huge international hit and eventually became one of the most famous musical symbols of the end of the Cold War and the reunification of Europe. And that song came from the Scorpions. This is Wind of Change.

0: Somber on Clare FM. My Body Isn't Ready. Their brand new song. It's nice tune, isn't it? Right, let's go back to our after lunch connection. Indiana archaeologist Ford. What is the connection, please? And the connection, I can tell you, is a movie. Name that tune. I like the way you talk. I like the things you wear. From what song? Answer both, please. And if you don't get them, don't worry about it. I'll tell you after this break. And we've also got music on the way from David Gray from the brilliant, brilliant album Back in the Day, White Ladders. On the way next.
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from that really brilliant album White Ladder back in the 1990s. That is David Gray. That is Please Forgive Me and Please Forgive Me. But that is my lot for today. I'm going to be back with you again tomorrow just after 12. Lauren's on the Weddix. She's got big money to give away. She'll be playing the biggest hits, showbiz news and much, much more between 3 and 6. Between 6 and 7 this evening, we've got the American Country Show with Stephen Keogh. He'll be playing the very best of American Country between 6 and 7. Yeehaw! Between 7 and 9, Sean Lyons is going to be in on the West Wind tonight playing the very best in traditional Irish music. From 9, we've got the Love Zone with Shane just after 11, a repeat of Morning Focus. Before I go, let me give you our after lunch connection. What is the connection between Indiana, archaeologist and Ford? Well, I can tell you, the correct connection is Indiana Jones. That is the movie that we were referring to today in today's connection. Name that tune. I like the way you talk. I like the things you wear. It's taken from this song from Niall Horan. This is Nice to Meet Ya. And I'll talk to you again tomorrow just after 12. Bye bye, everybody, wherever you are.

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6: The top stories this hour. Government calls for public sector unions to end industrial action as budget is announced. And Clare Government TD insists budget 2027 will reduce home heating bills. Good afternoon, I'm Dara O'Grady. The government is calling on public sector unions to end their industrial action as it announced massive spending and tax cuts. Income tax will fall for those paying the higher rate of tax, while ministers say the cost of childcare for some will fall by more than €2,000 a year. For Clare FM, Sean Defoe reports.
7: Simon Harris and Jack Chambers have announced a budget of more than €125 billion in spending next year, confirming government spending will have more than doubled since 2018. The minimum wage has gone up, income tax has come down, and social welfare recipients will get a €10 a week increase in their payments. The carbon tax on home heating oil and gas has been cut for the lifetime of this government, while a derelict sites levy on the housing side of 7% has been confirmed for next year, alongside a €5,000 rise in the Help to Buy scheme. Childcare will be capped at €550 a week, worth more than €2,000 a year for parents with children up to senior infants age in full-time care. While there's more money to recruit Gardaí and members of the Defence Forces, and Simon Harris confirmed a new state investment scheme that will allow people to rack up to €50,000 tax-free.
6: Public Expenditure Minister Jack Chambers says the Department of Housing will receive €9.4 billion in funding to help build more homes.
8: I'm allocating €5.6 billion in capital funding, which will include €3 billion to fund social housing delivery, including 11,250 new build social homes. Under the Starter Homes programme, over €1 billion will be allocated to deliver thousands of starter homes through a range of affordability supports alongside the Help to Buy initiative.
6: Meanwhile, Sinn Féin says Budget 2027 has failed every test. Speaking in the Dáil, finance spokesperson Piers Doherty accused ministers of leaving workers, families and pensioners behind.
9: And on tax, it fails the test. On pensions, it fails the test. Mm-hmm. On the cost of living, it fails the test. And that failure runs right through your budget. The Taoiseach, you said that the economy is growing, and yes it is. But the economy has to serve the people of Ireland's interest.
6: A Clare Government TD insists Budget 2027 will ensure people can heat their homes in the winter months long into the future. The price of 1,000 litres of home heating oil in Clare has increased by more than 32% since June alone and is now commanding an average price of €1,600. As part of measures introduced today, further hikes to carbon tax on kerosene will be scrapped until at least 2029. Clare Fine Gael Deputy Joe Cooney believes this will significantly help people in need.
10: You have to think of elderly people, you have to think of people in their homes, you have to give them support, we have to get a balance. residents here, and that's the balance we can get to help those and support those people. I had a lot of old age pensioners on to me over the last number of months as regards they won't be able to fill their oil tanks. We're trying to support them, to help them to fill their oil tanks. That's something we will be doing, continuing to do, and I think by this proposal it will help going forward, and it will help for the next number of years those elderly people and any families living in houses over the winter months.
6: A court ruling which has prevented one of the North's biggest road projects has been overturned. The £1.7 billion upgrade to the A5 can now proceed after a decision by Belfast's Court of Appeal. The road, which runs from Derry to Auchnacloy in County Tyrone, is said to be one of the deadliest in the North. Geraldine O'Neill's brother Shane was killed on the A5. She's welcoming the move.
11: This is an absolutely amazing day for the people of Tyrone. It's absolutely brilliant. I lost my brother on the A5 in 2008, and we also live on the A5. So we're driving that road every day, and for us, our family, and all the families who have lost people, loved ones on the road, it's a great victory, and it's also a great victory for everybody who drives the road every day.
6: DOS app is operating as normal after it was hacked this morning. Customers received a notification from the retailer which appeared to include a threat to leak customers' information. The company has not yet commented on the issue. It's now 4 minutes past three.
12: You're looking good, you're looking sharp, you've come so far.
13: Righty here, I'm just giving a Gillette Labs razor a go, and it's smooth. 5 long-lasting blades, and it's got a flex disc that adapts to my gorgeous face. Done in no time, then it goes back on its magnetic stand for a finish almost as good as one of mine. Yeah.

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1: Beginning with Gaelic Games, where Kilmurry Brechin captain Dermot Coughlin says they'll need to produce their best performance of the season in the TUS Senior Football Final. The Bricks are unbeaten so far this season as they prepare for a third showdown this decade with defending champions Aer Óg. The West Clare side are yet to concede a goal in the championship and scored 4.22 in their semi-final win over Kildysert. Meanwhile, the championship leading scorer is also urging his side to continue raising the bar in the bid to retain their title. Aer Óg are on the brink of a first ever 3 in a row of senior crowns when they take on Kilmurry on Sunday, October 18th. Mark McInerney says while everyone is working hard, they know the biggest test of the season is still to come. True Clonlara coach Owen Powell feels the emergence of new players over their recent campaigns has bolstered their squad for championship glory. The South East Clare side are preparing for another Munster Club campaign after winning their third Clare Credit Union Senior Camogie title. Experienced players like Michelle Powell and Eimear Kelly are among those who've missed out on game time due to serious injuries over the last few years. Powell says having to draft in younger players in their absence has led to a more experienced depth to the squad. €22 million has been allocated in the budget to support the hosting of the 2027 Ryder Cup and co-hosting of Euro 2028. Adair Manor, owned by JP McManus, will host next year's edition of the Ryder Cup. The Department of Sport attempted to block the release of an economic impact study into hosting of the Ryder Cup back in July. Meanwhile, the budget is also set to include an additional €1 million for League of Ireland academies. That will bring the total allocation up to €4 million, and an extra €1 million will also be provided to the Gaelic Players Association.
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1: Mostly cloudy today with scattered outbreaks of rain and drizzle. Drier and brighter conditions will gradually spread this evening with highest temperatures of 11 to 14 degrees. 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
3: FM. Good afternoon. Happy Tuesday. Hope everyone is well. It is Lauren here with you on Out the Gap until 6 o'clock this evening. We've got lots to come over the next couple of hours. Still 500 quid up for grabs on the triple threat. I've got another pair of tickets for you to go see Munster versus Racing in the opening round of the Investec Champions Cup and Super Value Parky Cueve on Saturday the 17th of October. So do stay tuned for that, as well as all of your showbiz updates and your traffic updates to get you where you need to go. But first, let's kick it off with some great music. We got some Aretha Franklin on the way,

0: music sounds like this. Walking through the park with my head high, past all the college girls and the drunk guys.
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That is music from Aretha Franklin with a Say a Little Prayer here on Clara FM. Olivia Rodrigo in there with Stupid Song, and we kicked off the show with music from the Pointer Sisters with Jump for My Love. Happy Tuesday. I hope everybody is well. It is Lauren here with you until 6 o'clock this evening. We've got lots to come on the show over the next couple of hours. We still have 500 going up for grabs on the Triple Threat, so do stay tuned for that. As well as that, I've got another pair of tickets to give away to Munster versus Racing, the opening game of the Investec Champions Cup. It is going to be an incredible, incredible night down in Parkigweave. Very excited to go to that myself, actually, to be honest. But you, to win, you will have to guess the Munster player. So we're going to do that just a couple of minutes time. So if you want to win those, do stay tuned. We're going to have all the biggest hits for whatever you are up to, but right now we're going to kick off the show with our little question of the day. So how to make a family recipe and the best approach to important life decisions are the most common pieces of advice older people are asked about. Almost half of people say advice from older generations feels more authentic, with 4 in 10 believing older people understand life's nuances and emotions better, according to the survey. Guidance on how to deal with disappointments and setbacks, as well as tips on healthy aging and parenting, are also among the advice people seek from their elders. Now, what I want to know is, what advice would you give your younger self? Think about that. What advice would you give your younger self? To me, it would be, do not give up on gymnastics. I did gymnastics when I was younger, and I gave it up to do some musical theatre stuff. Now, don't get me wrong, I love musical theatre, but it's fairly expensive to go to be honest. So, to me, I would give the advice of not giving up gymnastics. Stick at it, and you will be absolutely incredible. So what advice would you give your younger self? Let me know. 086 1800 964. We've got music on the way from Michael Marchese. After this, it is Hudson Taylor.

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1: 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And each day, we've got news and sports, traffic and travel, and the most fun in the morning.

0: here on Clare FM. We also had Hudson Taylor in there as well with You, Me, Myself. Alrighty, it is time for the triple threat. It is with Thanks to So Irish on Main Street in Milltown, Malbay. I have got 500 quid up for grabs right about now, if and only if you can tell me who the three voices are. We got some mad guesses in yesterday of voices that I genuinely don't think I could pronounce. But it is my fault for picking celebrities that I can't pronounce. Three voices. One of the voices is Sean Ashmore. He was guest many, many moons ago now at this stage. And I gave you guys a clue, well, a couple of clues, on the first voice. He's an American actor. Like I said yesterday, his second name is fairly hard to pronounce. He's in film and TV. And he was in a movie with a very famous person that we all know. That came out in 1996. If you know who those three voices are, to the number 086-1800-964, you send them to me, and if you are right, you could bag yourself 500 quid.
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0: 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Three very famous celebrities. The correct order is the American actor, a female, and Sean Ashmore. You tell me who those three voices are in the correct order to the number 086-1800-964, and you could bag yourself 500 quid if you're right.
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That is music from Jane Whelan with The Rush Hour here on Clare FM. Alrighty, it is competition time and it is a great one for either if you love rugby or somebody else in your life loves rugby. This is going to be an incredible night and I cannot wait to go myself. But Munster are playing Racing 92 on the opening round of the Investec on Saturday, the 17th of October in Parkyclieve. Yes, that's right. The Investec Championship is kickstarting that weekend and I cannot wait. Like I said, rugby is back. I came back last week. URC is back. The Investec is back very soon. It is so good to be back in rugby season. I'm not going to lie. And if Munster played the way they played on Saturday, that Munster versus Racing match on Saturday, the 17th of October in Parkyclieve, is going to be a hell of a match. I can tell you that much. But if you want to win yourself a pair of tickets to that match, all you have to do is guess the Munster player. It's either going to be a past or a present player. You let me know who you think it is, and if you are right, you could win a pair of tickets today to go see Munster versus Racing 92 in Parkyclieve. So, it is a past player. He last played for Munster in 2025. He has 197 caps for Munster. Massive amount. He won Munster Player of the Year in 2019. And there has been a lot of chatter about him recently within the rugby community. Lots of chatter. So I might give away some more clues in the next hour if people don't end up guessing him right away. So he last played for Munster in 2025. He has 197 caps for Munster. He won Munster Player of the Year in 2019. And like I said, there's been so much chatter about him recently, good and bad, within the rugby community. If you know who it is, send me a message to 086 1800 964 with the name of the player, your name and where you are from, and you could be winning tickets to that incredible, incredible match on Saturday, the 17th of October, Munster versus Racing 92, the opening round of the Investec Championship in Parkyclieve. It is going to be a hell of a night. Music

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0: was Irish Music from Kingfisher with The Sun Will Never Settle here on Clare FM. We also had The Academic in there as well with My Very Best.
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0: Irish stars have been paying tribute to Michael Flatley's wife, Niamh O'Brien, following the passing of her at the age of 52. The Riverdance and Lord of the Dance star announced the devastating news last night, revealing that his wife had died following a period of illness. Following her passing, many of Michael's fellow stars from the world of Irish entertainment have been extending their sympathies. TV presenter Angela Scanlon wrote in Michael's comments section, "I'm so, so sorry to hear the terrible news, sending deepest condolences." Magician Keith Barry also says, "Very sorry to hear of your loss, sending positivity to you and your family." Several other stars also shared their condolences to Michael following the news of her passing. Taking to social media yesterday, he paid a heartbreaking tribute to his wife of 20 years. He said, "My heart is broken. I've lost my beautiful wife, Niamh, and my best friend. My gorgeous bride of 20 years has gone to the Lord in heaven. She was the most loving mother, wife and person, and our lives will never be the same without her." He also thanked the public for their support as he asked them to keep Niamh, their son Michael, and their family in their thoughts and prayers. Niamh, who was originally from County Meath, was an accomplished Irish dancer who competed at an elite level as a teenager. She also went on to perform in some of Michael's biggest productions, including Riverdance, Lord of the Dance, Feet of Flames and Celtic Tiger. The couple married in 2006, just months after beginning their relationship, and welcomed their only child, son Michael, in 2007. Michael previously spoke about the incredible support Niamh gave him during his battle with cancer after she was diagnosed in 2023.
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2: 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Gaelcolosh Don Clare will hold an open evening for prospective first-year students, their parents and guardians on Wednesday, October 7th at 7pm and at Ennis Community College on Thursday, the 8th of October at 7pm. 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The Board of Management and Staff of St. Michael's Community College, Kilmeel, cordially invite 6th class students and their parents to the open night on Tuesday, October 6th at 7pm. Bingo in Milltown Malby this evening at 8pm, €2,000 pro rata at the Community Hall. All are welcome. A meeting of the Clare branch of Multiple Sclerosis will be held at the Temple Gate Hotel on Wednesday, October 7th at 12 midday. Old and new members and friends welcome. To celebrate World Mental Health Day this Saturday, Chapel Lane Counselling is holding its annual free workshops in dance, mindfulness, play and art therapy and singing, starting at 10:30 a.m. To register, visit chapellanecounselling.ie or ring 089 278 9194. 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If you'd like to be included in the Community Diary, please call 065 682 8888 or email reception at clare.fm. 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

0: That is music from the Lumineers with Ho Hey here on Clare FM. We also had Harry Styles in there with American Girls. Alrighty, let's get back to our little question of the day. So how to make a family recipe and the best approach to important life decisions are the most common pieces of advice older people are asked about. Almost half of people say advice from older generations they feel more authentic, with 4 in 10 believing older people understand life's nuances and emotions better. Guidance on how to deal with disappointments and setbacks, as well as tips on healthy aging and parenting, is also among the advice that people would seek from their elders. And I asked you, what is some advice you would give to your younger self? Me, I would say, Lauren, stay in gymnastics. I loved gymnastics, but I left it to do musical theatre. And it's a very, very expensive hobby. A very expensive hobby. Aoife and Ennis said, my entire school life say don't care about what people think about you and care where you want to go and how to get there the way that fits you best. Also, talent and skill take so much time to acquire, so stick with it and keep going. Pauline got in touch from Killaloo and she said, one day you're going to be really happy and it is worth the wait. Michael got in touch from Lahinch and said, be more confident in your abilities. Go on those road trips, even if you go alone. And the gut feeling about not getting married, definitely trust us. One in from Emma, she said to my 10-year-old self, that over-the-top confidence you have, please do not lose it. Claire and Shannon said, listen to the advice of older people. They're not all dumb people who just couldn't figure things out. A great deal of their advice is 100% worth listening to. Another one in from a listener, they said, the things that you think are a big deal, they don't matter in the slightest. Do not stress. Stephen got in touch and said, lift with your legs, otherwise your back will be damaged. Oh no. Another one in from Peter in Ennis Diamond. He said, you're not going to be the smartest in the class forever, so actually put in some work before you develop some bad habits. Hannah said, don't be in a rush to grow up. That is so, so true. Another one in from James. He said, university is not the same as school. Give it the respect it deserves. And one more in from Kieran in Doolin. He said, time is precious and don't take anything for granted. This is all really good advice. But what advice would you give your younger self? Do let me know. 086 1800 964. We've got music from Mick Christopher on the way, some Benson Boone and Lauren Wood next.
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7: The top stories this hour. Government calls for public sector unions to end industrial action as budget announced. And Clare Government TD insists budget 2027 will reduce home heating bills. Good afternoon, I'm Darragh O'Grady. The government is calling on public sector unions to end their industrial action as it announced massive spending and tax cuts. Income tax will fall for those paying the higher rate of tax, while ministers say the cost of childcare for some will fall by more than €2,000 a year. For Clare FM, Sean Defoe reports.
8: Simon Harris and Jack Chambers have announced a budget of more than €125 billion in spending next year, confirming government spending will have more than doubled since 2018. The minimum wage has gone up, income tax has come down, and social welfare recipients will get a €10 a week increase in their payments. The carbon tax on home heating oil and gas has been cut for the lifetime of this government, while a derelict sites levy on the housing side of 7% has been confirmed for next year, alongside a €5,000 rise in the Help to Buy scheme. Childcare will be capped at €550 a week, worth more than €2,000 a year for parents with children up to senior infants age in full-time care, while there's more money to recruit Gardaí and members of the Defence Forces. And Simon Harris confirmed a new state investment scheme that will allow people to rack up to €50,000 tax-free.
7: Homelessness was mentioned three times in today's budget speeches. However, the Simon Communities of Ireland say details around sports was lacking, with no mention of the overdue Child and Family Action Plan. Executive Director Berg Rogan says it's disappointing.
9: Maybe they're going to announce something great about tenancy sustainment and prevention later. There is a homelessness prevention framework that hasn't been published yet. We played a part in that through the National Homeless Action Committee. But based off the two speeches that we've heard, there's nothing there that gives me hope that we'll get any inroads into ending homelessness in 2027.
7: The Irish Road Haulage Association is welcoming measures such as the continuation of the diesel rebate scheme until the end of the year. However, its president, Ger Hyland, says it may not be enough for some.
10: We're grateful for the support that's remaining, the 32 cents a litre on diesel. Our diesel rebate is remaining until the end of the year, and there is a further 2 months on the RTSS, which is the Road Transport Support Scheme, coming between now and the end of the year also. That be enough to keep a lot of our members viable. With the price of fuel as it is today, there certainly will be casualties in this.
7: The Clare Government TD insists Budget 2027 will ensure people can heat their homes in the winter months long into the future. The price of 1,000 litres of home heating oil in Clare has increased by more than 32% since June alone and is now commanding an average price of €1,600. As part of measures introduced today, further hikes to carbon tax on kerosene will be scrapped until at least 2029. Clare Fine Gael Deputy Joe Cooney believes this will significantly help people in need.
11: You have to think of elderly people, you have to think of people in their homes, you have to give them support. We have to get a balance here. And that's the balance we can get to help those and support those people. I had a lot of old age pensions on to me over the last number of months as regards they won't be able to fill their oil tanks. We are trying to support them, to help them to fill their oil tanks. That's something we will be doing, continuing to do, and I think by this proposal it will help going forward and will help for the next number of years those elderly people and any families living in houses over the winter months.
7: In the UK, counter-terrorism police have made a seventh arrest in connection with an incident which took place close to RAF Fairford. A 22-year-old man, a British national, was arrested in Westminster on suspicion of preparation of terrorist acts. Six men in their 20s, five of whom were arrested on Sunday the 27th of September and one on Thursday the 1st of October, remain on bail. It came after three suspicious vans were stopped near the airbase in Gloucestershire on the 27th of September. Gardaí are investigating a robbery that took place at a business premises in Ennis. The incident occurred last night on the Limerick Road in the county town. Two masked men entered the property and took vapes and a charity box before leaving in a white Toyota Aqua that had been stolen earlier that night from Tobertashgone. Anyone with information on the incident is asked to contact Ennis Garda Station on 065 684 8100. It's now 4 minutes past four.
12: 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Or I could just live in the shed till you're back on Sunday.
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7: Beginning with Gaelic games, where Kilmurry, Brick and Campden Dermot Conklin says they'll need to produce their best performance of the season in the TUS Senior Football Final. The Bricks are unbeaten so far this season as they prepare for a third showdown this decade with defending champions Aroge. The West Clare side are yet to concede a goal in the Championship and scored 422 in their semi-final win over Kildysert. Meanwhile, the Championship's leading scorer is also urging his side to continue raising the bar in a bid to retain their title. Aroge are on the brink of a first ever 3 in a row of senior crowns when they take on Kilmurry on Sunday, October 18th. Mark McInerney says while everyone is working hard, they know the biggest test of the season is still to come. True Clonlara coach Joan Powell feels the emergence of new players over their recent campaigns has bolstered their squad for Championship glory. The South East Clare side are preparing for another Munster club campaign after winning their third Clare Credit Union Senior Camogie title. Experienced players like Michelle Powell and Eimear Kelly feels those who missed out on the game some of those who've missed game time due to serious injuries over the past few years. Owen Powell says having to draft in younger players in their absence has led to a more experienced depth to the squad. €22 million has been allocated in the budget to support the hosting of the 2027 Ryder Cup and co-hosting of Euro 2028. Adair Manor, owned by JP McManus, will host next year's edition of the Ryder Cup. The Department of Sport attempted to block the release of an economic impact study into the hosting of the Ryder Cup back in July. Meanwhile, the budget is also set to include an additional €1 million for League of Ireland academies. That will bring the total allocation up to €4 million, and an extra €1 million will also be provided to the Gaelic Players Association.
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7: Rain and drizzle will clear early on this evening, leaving a dry night for most with clear spells. Some well-scattered showers will develop in the west of the county, with a few patches of mist and fog also forming overnight. Lowest temperatures of 2 to 7 degrees. 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
0: Clare FM. Good evening. How are we all? It is Lauren here with you on Out the Gap until 6 o'clock this evening, with a lot still to come. £500 up for grabs on the triple threat. I still have pairs of tickets to give away for Munster versus Racing in the opening round of the Investec Champions Cup and Super Value at Parky Cueve on Saturday, the 17th of October. So do stay tuned for that music. Though, on the way from McChristopher, we got some Benson Boone. After this, it is Lauren Wood.

0: music from Mick Christopher with Heyday here on Clare FM. Benson Boone with Beautiful Things in there. And we kicked off the Earth music from Lauren Wood with Fallen. Alrighty, it is time again for this evening's Triple Threat. It is with thanks to So Irish in Milltown Malbay. You can follow them on Facebook at So Irish Wild Ireland Haberdashery. 500 quid on the line. If and only if you can tell me who the three voices are. There is some rules. They do have to be in the correct order and I need all three of them. So, voice number one is a American actor. His second name is a little hard to pronounce. He's in film and TV and was in a movie with a very famous person that we all know that came out in 1996. A little bit vague, but we'll see where we go. The second voice is a female and the third voice is Sean Ashmore. You let me know who you think those three voices are to the number 086 1800 964. And if you're right and they're in the correct order, you could bag yourself that 500 quid in cash.
1: 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Keeping West Clare in stitches. 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
0: Film. Three very famous celebrities. Voice number one is a male celebrity. Voice number two is a female celebrity. And voice number three is Sean Ashmore. You tell me who you think those three voices are to the number 086 1800 964. And if you're correct, you can bag yourself 500 quid.
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0: That is music from Sienna Spiro with Great Expectation here on Clare FM. 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
0: Katie Price and Suella Braverman will be handcuffed together for the first celebrity edition of the popular reality TV show Celebrity Handcuffed. We'll see Katie and sitting MP Suella forced to do everything together as they compete against other famous pairings, among other duos, Love Island star Georgia Harrison and model Lady Victoria Hervey. And former footballer Neil Ruddock will be handcuffed to drag queen Binmi in the civilian version of the Channel 4 programme launched in March. Pairs of people with opposing views and habits were handcuffed together 24/7, with the pair that lasted the longest winning £100,000. Rounding it off, the celebrity pairings are Made in Chelsea's Mark Francis Vandelli and former Atomic Kitten star Kerry Katona and celebrity DJ Fat Tony and Princess Olga. Jonathan Ross, who hosted the civilian version, said, "I loved being part of the series Handcuffed and I can't wait to see how the celebrity version pans out. I've done my fair share of celebrity shows, but nothing quite like this. It's chaotic, it's hilarious, and I'm so excited for viewers to see what happens when you handcuff a group of famous faces together and put them under pressure."
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0: All flights to and from Shannon Airport do seem to be currently running on time, as do all trains to and from Ennis. They're also currently running on time. There's a road closure on the R487 Kilbaha until this coming Friday the 9th, 8 a.m. until 6 p.m. daily. Ennis Diamond has a small few delays. Shannon is actually building quite a bit, especially around the Shannon Town roundabout, so do take care there. And you've got little to no delays in Kilrush. To Ennis we go. It is fairly busy now in and around Ennis. All approaches to the Chlorine roundabout have a good amount of delays. There are delays on Lifford Road and Tullow Road. You also have lots of delays on Clon Road and Clare Road, which means there is a small few delays on approach to the Clare Abbey roundabout. Carmody Street and Cormac Street are backed up as per usual, and there are delays on approach to the Maidenfern roundabout as well. Other than that though, everything else is okay in and around the rest of the county. If you're travelling from Ennis to Ennis Diamond, it's going to take you about 30 minutes or so, and Ennis to Galway is going to take you about an hour.
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Michael Jackson, Rock With You here on Clara FM. Taylor Swift as well, brand new music from her in there as well, called Patient Zero. Alrighty, it is competition time, and this is an incredible, incredible giveaway. I love it. People said here in work that it is the right person to give it to, because I am such a rugby fanatic. I love it. So, the Investec Championship Cup is kickstarting on Friday the 16th of October, round one, and I have got tickets to give away, a pair of tickets each day for Munster versus Racing 92 on Saturday the 17th of October in Harkeycleeve. It is going to be some match. So if you want to win a pair of tickets to that great match, all you have to do is guess the Munster player. Everybody who has texted in has already got it correct. But if you don't know who it is, here is some clues. This player last played for Munster in 2025. He won the Munster Player of the Year in 2019. There has been a lot of chat about him recently within the rugby community, and he has just recently come out with a book, and he's from Cork. I may give it away to people who haven't heard the clues in the last hour. Last played in 2025, he won Munster Player of the Year in 2019, had a book recently come out about 2 weeks ago now, and he is from Cork. If you know who that Munster player is and you want to win a pair of tickets to Munster versus Racing 92 Saturday the 17th of October in Harkeycleeve, send me a message to 086 1800 964 with the name of the player, your name and where you are from, and you could be winning those tickets to an incredible, I was going to say gig, but it's not a gig, an incredible match. The Investec, round one of the Investec Championship, like I said, is kickstarting that weekend, and it is going to be insane. You let me know who you think that player is to the number 086 1800 964 with your name and where you are from.

0: That girl here on Clare FM. All right, Tuesdays is what is new to Amazon Prime. Burlesque is a 2010 American backstage musical. Film stars Cher, Christina Aguilera, Christian Bell, Eric Dane, Stanley Tucci, and so much more. The film tells the story of Ali, an aspiring singer who leaves her small hometown for LA, where she becomes a dancer at a struggling burlesque lounge owned by Tess. After a performance is sabotaged by her rival Nikki, Ali sings the song herself, impressing Tess and leading her to becoming the main attraction of the lounge. And the movie is called Burlesque, and it is now streaming on Amazon Prime.
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0: from Westlife with Hello My Love here on Clare FM. Now it is time for my Irish Artist of the Week. Good Swim is his name. He is a singer-songwriter from Belfast, and just after returning to music after hiatus, his album is called Mountains. Sure Don't Give a Damn About the Sea, and that is coming out very, very soon towards the end of this month. He brought out a great track called Chasing Shadows, and I also chatted to him and asked him, who does he look up to when writing and performing his own music?
1: Yeah, I definitely aspire to the songwriting of people like Conor O'Byrne or even Glenn Hansard or Fionn Regan from Ireland. There's such a rich tradition of great Irish songwriters. I guess I just love whenever you have a songwriter just completely paint a picture in your head with like a real like economy of words, just like a single sentence that puts you in a time and a place. Always find that to be really inspirational. So like Conor O'Byrne from Bright Eyes, like I think he's probably like the best writer of his generation. His writing is just so unbelievable. What he can kind of like make you feel or think in the space of 4 minutes is unparalleled. So yeah, that's somebody definitely that I really look up to, and I hope that kind of vein of like things run through my own songwriting.
0: And tell us a bit about your style of music.
1: The style of music, certainly on this upcoming record, is pretty introspective and indie folk, I guess. Somebody described it as ethereal folk, which I actually think is like a pretty good description of it, because there is quite a lot of layers underneath what is like maybe intricate, like finger-picked acoustic guitar and a vocal and harmonies and stuff like that. So I think that's probably the style of things. Probably about half of the songs in this record is only me. There might be like noises and crazy stuff happening in the background, but it's the heart of it is me and an acoustic guitar. But there are other tracks on the record that are basically a lot more ambitious, and there's strings and like, you know, drums and like a full band arrangement, things like that. But I guess at the heart of it for me, it's always about the sad songs, like those slow like introspective songs that are just one person with a guitar and a voice. I've always found that those were the songs I always gravitated towards.
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0: My amazing Irish artist of the week. He is called Good Swim, and that was his track called Chasing Shadows here on Clare FM. So much more where that chat came from over the next couple of days. But on the way after five, we will see if anybody has guessed any more names in our Triple Threat. Plus, I will be giving somebody those pair of tickets for Munster versus Racing in the first round of the Investec Champions Cup, as well as music from Bella Kay. We got some Marshmallow and Bastille and Blur next.
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8: The top stories this hour. Taoiseach Micheál Martin says Budget 2027 has focused on three main areas: tax, childcare and disability. Income tax will fall for those paying the higher rate. Some parents will be €2,000 a year better off on their childcare bills, and those on social welfare will see a €10 a week increase. After an internal debate within the coalition over what to do about housing, today's budget outlined plans to increase the Help to Buy scheme from €30,000 to €35,000. The €500,000 threshold for the scheme remains unchanged, and there was no move to cut stamp duty. The Clare branch of the Social Democrats is calling on the government to move towards a publicly funded childcare model. Ennis-based member Hilary Tonge believes it would be far more effective and efficient than subsidies. And finally in sport, Kilmurry Abrican captain Dermot Coughlin says they'll need to produce their best performance of the season in the TUS Senior Football Final. The Bricks are unbeaten so far this season as they prepare for a third showdown of this decade with defending champions Aeroge. These stories in full in our main evening news at 5:45.
9: The infection felt terrible. I just wasn't getting better. I was breathing fast and I felt confused. I had shivers and pain through my body. I was drinking water, but I wasn't peeing. I felt like I was going to die. In the hospital, they said I had sepsis. And it's urgent.
10: Sepsis can hide behind any infection at any age, so watch out for the signs. 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And don't be afraid to ask the question, could it be sepsis? From the HSE.
8: 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May he rest in peace. For further information on Clare FM's death notices, log on to our website, clare.fm.
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0: All trains to and from Ennis do look like to be currently running on time, as do all flights to and from Shannon Airport as well. They look like to be running on time. There is a road closure on the R487 Kilbaha until this coming Friday the 9th, 8 a.m. until 6 p.m. daily. You have got delays in Shannon, especially around the Shannon Town roundabout coming from the airport direction. You have small few delays north and southbound at the toll on the N18. You have, and Ennis Diamond is actually quite busy at the moment, and you've got little to no delays in Kilrush to Ennis. We go, all approaches to the Clare Abbey roundabout and the Chlorine roundabout are backed up. Small few delays on Clare Road, and Clon Road is still looking a little bit busy, as is Lifford Road. Carmody Street and Cornmarket Street are busy as per usual. The junction with Clon Road and Clare Road is looking a small bit backed up. Kilrush Road has a small few delays, and you've got a small few delays on approach to the Maidavaran roundabout. Other than that though, everything else in and around the county does look like to be flowing okay. If you're travelling from Ennis to Shannon, it's going to take you about 15 minutes or so, and Ennis to Limerick is going to take you about 48 minutes.
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here on Clara FM, Marshmallow and Bastille in there with Happier, and we kicked off the hour with music from Blur with Country House. Alrighty, before we do head to see what you guys have said for this evening's Triple Threat, it is time to announce our winner for our pair of tickets to go see Munster versus Racing in Portcullis on the 17th of October. It is the opening round of the Investec Championship Cup, and it is going to be an incredible one, right? The clues I gave you. Or this player last played for Munster in 2025. He won Munster Player of the Year in 2019. Lots of chit-chat recently with the rugby community, good and bad. A book has just recently come out, and he is from Cork. Everybody who messaged in got it right, and of course it was Peter O'Mahony. The great Peter O'Mahony, says Pat Byrne O'Connell. And congratulations, Pat, you have bagged yourself those tickets. Do enjoy the game and stay tuned tomorrow, where we're going to have another pair of tickets for you to win and another Munster player for you to guess. But right now, let's get into the Triple Threat. Money is 500 quid. And I think you guys are messing around with me by sending me a very, very hard names to guess, to say anyway. Even the female ones that you guys have sent in are really hard to pronounce, but David thinks it is Kyle McLaughlin and Mayim Bialik, if that's how you pronounce it. Bernie thinks it is Gary Sinsa, Sigourney Weaver and Sean Ashmore. Dave and Ennis thinks it's David Arquette, Susan Sarandon and Sean Ashmore. And Mary said it is Dan Castellaneta, and Lady

0: Gaga. 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I think this is going to go on for a little bit longer. So, look, I might be nice and give you guys a clue tomorrow. So, to stay tuned. It is going to be still 500 quid tomorrow. Two voices left to be guessed. So, do stay tuned. We have all the goss on Daniel Craig on the way after this. It is Dermot Kennedy.
1: If you're so lucky that she lets you know her heart, be careful how you hold it. If you're so worried that the afterlife is dark, then make sure that she knows this. She is loved, she is loved, she is loved. She is loved, she is loved, she is loved. At least I can always say that I told her how the only thing I know is how to hold her long as I could feel her head upon my shoulder. Well, I'd never feel the nights getting colder. I can't relate to having a heart like that. All your wonder and your trust intact. Put the phone down and you call right back. 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
1: Can't relate to having a heart like that. 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
1: A suit worn by Daniel Craig while playing James Bond in the 2012 film Skyfall is leading a sale of memorabilia from the 007 franchise with hopes it will fetch £40,000 at auction. The smash hit Bond franchise launched in 1953 with the publication of Ian Fleming's first novel and the espionage series hit the silver screen in 1962 with Sean Connery as the title character. The films have enjoyed more than six decades of international success, with Craig the most recent star to play Bond, but he stepped down from the role after filming No Time to Die in 2021. A collection of 400 lots spanning each film in the franchise is part of an ongoing auction which includes costumes, rare posters, books and collectibles linked to the British secret agent. A grey custom-made Tom Ford suit worn by Craig in his fourth film as Bond is leading the sale, and it is estimated between £20,000 to £40,000. Hollywood star Ana de Armas featured in No Time to Die as fellow secret agent Paloma, wowing audiences in a navy dress with a plunging neckline and heel sandals, an outfit which is also up for sale and the hopes to fetch up to £40,000 as well. The sale also includes a complete set of the 14 first edition and first impression Bond books written by Fleming and published by Jonathan Cape, which bring together all 12 novels in the espionage series along with two short story collections.
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1: 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The Board of Management and staff of St. Michael's Community College Kilmehel cordially invite 6th class students and their parents to the open night on Tuesday, October 6th at 7pm. Bingo in Milltown Malby this evening at 8pm, €2,000 pro rata at the Community Hall. All are welcome. A meeting of the Clare branch of Multiple Sclerosis will be held at the Temple Gate Hotel on Wednesday, October 7th at 12 midday. Old and new members and friends welcome. To celebrate World Mental Health Day this Saturday, Chapel Lane Counselling is holding its annual free workshops in dance, mindfulness, play and art therapy and singing, starting at 10:30 a.m. To register, visit chapellanecounselling.ie or ring 089 278 9194. 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

0: That is great music from Katy Perry with I Kissed a Girl here on Clare FM. We also had music in there from Wet Wet Wet with Angel Eyes. Me, nearly out of time for your Tuesday, but first let's check on the latest traffic.
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0: All trains to and from Ennis are currently running on time, as are all flights to and from Shannon Airport. They're also running on time. There is a road closure on the R4 87 Kilbaha until this coming Friday the 9th, 8 a.m. until 6 p.m. daily. Ennis Diamond has a small few delays, little to no delays in Kilrush at the moment, and Shannon has little to no delays as well. To Ennis we go. You've got a good amount of delays on approach to the Clare Abbey roundabout, good amount of delays on approach to the Chlorine roundabout, small few delays at the Maid of Erin roundabout. Clon Road is looking a little bit busy there. Lifford Road is still fairly backed up at the moment. Tuller Road has delays. Carmody Street and Cornmarket Street are backed up as per usual. Clare Road has a small few delays, and the junction with Clon Road and Clare Road is a little bit backed up there. Other than that though, everything else does kind of seem to be okay in and around the rest of the county. If you're travelling from Ennis to Galway, it is going to take you about an hour, and Ennis to Limerick is going to take you about 45 minutes. And that is me just about out of time for your Tuesday. Stay tuned. On the way after 6, Stephen Keogh brings you the best in American country music. From 7, Sean is in for Trays on the West Wind. So do stay, keep your radio up. From 9, there's 2 hours of love songs with Shay. And if you missed it, there will be a repeat of Morning Focus later on from 11. I'll be back with you again for your Wednesday tomorrow from 3 with all your usual bits and bobs. Another chance for you to win a pair of tickets to the opening Munster game for the Investec Champions Cup, so do stay tuned for that. But before I do love you and leave you, let's hear one more track. It is Irish music from U2. This is Bad. Chat to you tomorrow from 3.

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6: This evening's top stories: Taoiseach defends budget fuel package following criticism.
7: What we decided to do was to provide for measures that will have an enduring impact.
6: And in sport, Coughlin confident Kilmurry will hit reset button as Townie challenge looms in TUS senior football final.
8: We know we're going to be underdogs against their all, but look, it's a challenge we'll relish for sure.
6: Good evening, I'm Dara O'Grady. The government has announced the details of Budget 2027. Taoiseach Micheál Martin says it's focused on three main areas: tax, childcare and disability. Income tax will fall for those paying the higher rate of tax. Some parents will be €2,000 a year better off on their childcare bills, and those on social welfare will see a €10 a week increase. For Clare FM, Sean Defoe has this report.
9: There you have it. The first budget of two from Soundbite Simon and Jack GPT. We expected little, and they haven't disappointed.
10: Labour's Jed Nash with little time for the two money ministers, and certainly a different tone to Simon Harris's opinion of his own budget.
11: It's the path that brings us to a place in which work is rewarded, risk is repaid, and investments in our future bear fruit.
10: The government is trumpeting income tax cuts, more money for pensioners and cuts to carbon tax on kerosene and gas, but Sinn Féin's Piers Doherty says each measure falls short.
12: On tax, it fails the test. On pensions, it fails the test. On the cost of living, it fails the test.
10: Taoiseach Micheál Martin, meanwhile, has defended the fuel package from criticism it doesn't do enough.
7: What we decided to do was to provide for measures that will have an enduring impact, that will be there next year and the year after, as opposed to a temporary one-off payment.
10: It's a budget that gives a little to a lot of people, with the resources spread among many groups, something Jack Chambers says is responsible fiscal management.
13: The prosperity of this generation can become the foundation for the success of the next. I commend this budget to them.
10: Sean Defoe, Leinster House.
6: Ger Hireland Irish Road Haulage Association president says he would give the budget somewhere between 6 and 7 out of 10.
14: Well, we're looking for supports on hydrated vegetable oil, biofuels, to help us green our industry. They didn't come through today. They're working with our colleagues in the EU to introduce something on alternative fuels, but there was nothing introduced today.
6: Early Childhood Ireland says the budget fails to address recruitment and retention issues in the early learning and childcare sector. Director of Policy with Early Childhood Ireland, Frances Byrne, says its 4,000 members are very disappointed.
15: So it's a very disappointing day. We heard about ambition during the speeches. We're not seeing ambition for 42,000 workforce that works with in early years and school age care settings.
6: After an internal debate within the coalition over what to do about housing, today's budget outlined plans to increase the Help to Buy scheme from €30,000 to €35,000. The €500,000 threshold for the scheme remains unchanged, and there was no move to cut stamp duty. Social Justice Ireland research and policy analyst Suzanne Rogers says increasing the funds available for first-time buyers isn't necessarily a good thing.
16: As a consumer who's maybe looking to buy, brilliant, you know, you're going to take this with both hands. As a policy, it's not not advisable. Again, all of the research, all of the analysis that's been done on that policy, what it's doing is it's increasing house prices.
6: A Clare government TD insists Budget 2027 will ensure people can heat their homes in the winter months long into the future. The price of 1,000 litres of home heating oil in Clare has increased by more than 32% since June alone and is now commanding an average price of €1,600. As part of measures introduced today, further hikes to carbon tax and kerosene will be scrapped until at least 2029. Clare Fine Gael Deputy Joe Cooney believes this will significantly help people in need.
17: You have to think of elderly people, you have to think of people in their homes, you have to give them support, we have to get a balance here, and that's the balance we can get to help those and support those people. I had a lot of old age pensioners on to me over the last number of months as regards won't be able to fill their oil tanks. We are trying to support them, to help them to fill their oil tanks. That's something we will be doing, continuing to do, and I think by this proposal it will help going forward and it will help for the next number of years those elderly people and any families living in houses over the winter months.
6: The Clare branch of the Social Democrats, meanwhile, is calling on the government to move towards a publicly funded childcare model. Ennis-based member Hilary Tonge believes it would be far more effective and efficient than subsidies.
18: We have to move to a public model of childcare, just like we do with our early education, you know, in primary school. We have to have a public service. And we, as the Social Democrats, we've costed that we could open 80 childcare places or 80 childcare creches over the next year or two if we make a public model.
6: In other news, riot police have fired tear gas in response to clashes during another day of protests in France. Students have been joined by trade union members and other campaigners to voice concerns about schools. So far, nearly 200 people have been injured and more than 5,000 arrests have been made. Sky's Europe correspondent Alistair Bunkle is in Paris and has more details.
19: You've got schools closed across the country. Protests in Lyon, there's protests in a lot of major cities around Paris demanding better conditions, learning conditions inside schools, more teachers, smaller classes, better infrastructure in the schools.
6: Gardaí are investigating a robbery that took place at a business premises in Ennis. The incident occurred last night on the Limerick Road in the county town. Two masked men entered the property and took vapes and a charity box before leaving in a white Toyota Aqua that had been stolen earlier that night from Tubbertashcone. Anyone with information is asked to contact Ennis Garda Station on 065 684 8100. ASOS is investigating an unauthorised customer notification which was sent to customers this morning. In a statement, the company says it took immediate action and does not believe payment card information or account passwords were impacted. The app and website are operating as normal. Clare Gardaí have issued security advice to the public to help prevent break-ins during the winter months. Gardaí have launched the winter phase of Operation Thor, which is an annual increased enforcement operation aimed at preventing burglars from exploiting reduced hours of daylight. Homeowners in Clare are encouraged to lock up and light up, with a surge in burglaries of up to 20% to be expected in the coming months. Sergeant Adil Burke has the following advice.
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6: And finally this evening, a Clare insurance company is advising homeowners to urgently review their policies and prepare their properties ahead of the onset of winter storms. It follows a warning from Met Éireann that this year's Super El Niño could bring intensive rainfall and stronger winds to Ireland in the next few months. Last week, temperatures at the heart of the phenomenon exceeded the previous record that was seen in 2015, several months before El Niño is expected to reach its peak. Head of claims at Campion Insurance in Ennis, Stephen McKenna, says people often leave it too late to prepare their homes or businesses for extreme events.
21: It's now time to clear the gutters and drains and gullies and check the roofs, flashings and chimneys and things like that. Maybe start packing away some of the garden furniture and the trampolines and other types of things that you're not going to be using coming into the winter. And I think the big thing as well is making sure that you've reviewed your policy. That's something that people tend to leave until the last minute or until after something has happened, which is the worst case scenario. Have a look at your policy, see if everything that you want to protect is on that policy.
6: It's now 7 minutes to six.
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6: Beginning with Gaelic Games, where Kilmurry Brickin captain Dermot Coughlin says they'll need to produce their best performance of the season in the TUS Senior Football Final. The Bricks are unbeaten so far this year as they prepare for a third showdown this decade with defending champions Air Oak. The West Clare side are yet to concede a goal in the championship and scored 4.22 in their semi-final win over Kildysert. Coughlin says it's important to keep building on positive performances.
1: Every day is a new day. Once you lose momentum, it's hard to wrestle back. I suppose, like, quarter final, we just buckled over the line. Everything clicked today. But look, it counts for not neither. I don't think it's going to matter much 2 weeks' time. Championship football kind of starts in knockout stages, and look, anything can happen the next day. It's county final our day. We know we're going to be underdogs against their role, but look, it's a challenge we'll relish for sure.
6: Meanwhile, details have been confirmed for this year's final. It'll be played on Sunday, October 18th in Zimmer Biomet Park, Isogue, with a 3:30 start and Fergal O'Brien appointed as the referee. True Clonera coach Owen Powell feels the emergence of new players over their recent campaigns has bolstered their squad for championship glory. The South East Clare side are preparing for another Munster Club campaign after winning their third Clare Credit Union Senior Camogie title. Experienced players like Michelle Powell and Emer Kelly are among those who've missed out on game time due to serious injuries over the last few years. Owen Powell says having to draft in younger players in their absence has led to more experienced depth to the squad.
2: With the amount of injuries that we've had, the amount of cruciate injuries, shoulder injuries, girls have just had to step up, and I suppose it's next person in, and unbeknownst to ourselves, when all those injuries are going on and you're wishing for those girls to be back, the other girls are stepping up, and then when the other girls do come back in, you have a panel, and I suppose that's really what's after happening, and it's great in one sense, you know.
6: Budget 2027 has allocated an additional €1 million to League of Ireland academies. This brings the total allocation up to €4 million a year. As well as this, the Gaelic Players Association has also been provided an extra €1 million, while €22 million has been allocated to support the hosting of the 2027 Ryder Cup at Adair Manor and the co-hosting of Euro 2028. And in soccer, UEFA will wait till the end of the Premier League's disciplinary process before deciding whether to take any potential action against Manchester City. The club has been found guilty by an independent commission of breaking financial rules between 2009 and 2018. Five charges relate to their failure to comply with UEFA regulations.
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6: The euro is trading this evening at 85 pence sterling and $1 and 12 cents.
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6: Rain and drizzle will clear early on this evening, leaving a dry night for the most part with clear spells. Some well-scattered showers will develop in the west of the county later, with a few patches of mist and fog also forming overnight. Most temperatures of 2 to 7 degrees. 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
23: 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Playing an

Old Tricks, great country song there from Niall Horan and Thomas Redd. Of course, Niall was at the Grand Ole Opry not too long ago. Stephen with the Stetson here. I've got an hour of country favourites for you coming up. I've got Tucker Wetmore with 3-2-1, a classic country song from Brad Paisley called Then. Justin Moore's This Is My Dirt, and that brilliant new song from Bailey Zimmerman called Chevy Silverado. All ahead this hour on the American Country Show.

3, 2, 1. That is Tucker Wetmore on this week's American Country Show. Ella Langley Co-Wetzel together with Jade, a brilliant new song in the next 15 minutes. And a classic country tune now from Brad Paisley, 2009. This was from the American Saturday Night album and a brilliant love song called Then.

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Playing the biggest hit songs from Nashville every week on the American Country Show, and that is so good. Co Wetzel, together with Ella Langley, it's got HIT written all over it. That is called Jaded. I've got the band Perry on the way. If I Die Young coming up shortly, Bailey Zimmerman and Justin Morna. This is My Dirt on American Country Show.

The American country show with the band Perry there. That's called If I Die Young. I remember I interviewed them a few years back. And they're lovely. They're siblings. That's Kimberly there. Amazing voice. And her two brothers, Neil and Reed. And actually, they were really popular in country, but then they sort of drifted away, went down a more poppy route, and it didn't really work out for them. And then they sort of tried to come back to country. And it's almost as if the country fans remembered and said, oh, no, you left us. So, and they're not as popular now. There's no doubt, but they had their moment. I mean, I suppose it's a bit like Taylor Swift. Now, the diehard country fans will never welcome her back. Well, I certainly would, and I'd welcome them back any day as well. They're brilliant. That is called If I Die Young. Here's a great newcomer, a guy called Bailey Zimmerman. Man, what a great name that is. This is Chevy Silverado on the American Country Show.

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1: 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The Board of Management and Staff of St. Michael's Community College Kilmehel cordially invite 6th class students and their parents to the open night on Tuesday, October 6th at 7pm. Bingo in Milltown Malby this evening at 8pm, €2,000 pro rata at the Community Hall. All are welcome. A meeting of the Clare branch of Multiple Sclerosis will be held at the Temple Gate Hotel on Wednesday, October 7th at 12 midday. Old and new members and friends welcome. 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

and not much sleep. 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Yeah, I know it's what I signed up for. 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

Scotty McCreery has just released a greatest hits album, and that is called You Time on the American Country Show. And a new song from Dasha. She had the big song Austin a few years ago and a huge country crossover song. The new song in a moment. And John Morgan now. This is a brand new song inside the Billboard charts. It's called Kid Myself.

Playing the biggest hit songs from Nashville every week on the American Country Show, which is back same time next week. And Tim McGraw there with Midland. That is called Redneck Girl. Have a great week. This is Megan Maroney in Ireland recently, a gig in Belfast. And this is the title track from the album Cloud 9.

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6: At 7, good evening, I'm Tina Gates. The Taoiseach says he believes the government got the balance right when it comes to budget 2027. While there'll be cuts to the cost of home heating oil and gas, there are no new measures to cut the price of petrol and diesel. Ministers said the wider cuts to income tax and the cost of childcare will put more money back into people's pockets so they can deal with the cost of living. Micheál Martin was asked whether he thinks they've done enough to prevent a further fuel protests.
7: Look, we have to look at the people more generally, people who didn't protest side. You know, and these are a lot of workers out there, and I think that was the right focus on tax, and that's something that we were keen to do this year, and we acknowledged last year we focused on infrastructure. This year we knew we had to do an income tax package, and in addition to that we wanted to do more on disability with the cost of disability payment, because we said we would introduce one.
6: The Irish Fiscal Advisory Council has accused the government of playing fast and loose with the public finances. The spending watchdog says Budget 2027 is trying to increase spending across too many areas while narrowing the tax base. It also criticised the amount of shaky corporation tax receipts are being spent, with 6 of every 7 euro raised being spent under this plan. IFAC says the ambition to spend across so many areas risks increasing inflation rather than delivering better services. Our political correspondent Sean Defoe has been examining the reaction to Budget 2027.
8: There you have it. The first budget of two from Soundbite Simon and Jack GPT. We expected little and they haven't disappointed.
9: Labour's Jed Nash with little time for the two money ministers, and certainly a different tone to Simon Harris's opinion of his own budget.
10: It's the path that brings us to a place in which work is rewarded, risk is repaid, and investments in our future bear fruit.
9: The government is trumpeting income tax cuts, more money for pensioners and cuts to carbon tax on kerosene and gas, but Sinn Féin's Piers Doherty says each measure falls short.
11: On tax, it fails the test. On pensions, it fails the test. Mm-hmm. On the cost of living, it fails the test.
9: Taoiseach Micheál Martin, meanwhile, has defended the fuel package from criticism it doesn't do enough.
7: What we decided to do was to provide for measures that will have an enduring impact, that will be there next year and the year after, as opposed to a temporary one-off payment.
9: It's a budget that gives a little to a lot of people, with the resources spread among many groups, something Jack Chambers says is responsible fiscal management.
12: The prosperity of this generation can become the foundation for the success of the next. I commend this budget to them.
9: Sean Defoe, The Answer House.
6: Investigations are ongoing into an attack on Sunday night which saw a young man pushed into a bin and rolled onto train tracks. The teenager was able to climb out of the bin and onto the platform at Harmanstown Station in Dublin, while an oncoming Dart managed to stop in time. But Irish Rail says the incident had the potential to be fatal if the young boy passed out or if an express service was coming through the station. These commuters at Harmanstown say it's very out of the ordinary for the area.
13: It's crazy, like, it's just heartbreaking. Hope they're okay. Yeah. yeah, it's just devastating.
14: That's why I was so surprised about it. Generally, like, I use public transport a lot, you know, during the day and sometimes the evening time coming home from town. And not really, I haven't, you'll see youngsters hanging around, but I don't see any of public order issues.
15: I mean, the most antisocial behaviour I've seen is really, people listening to TikTok without headphones on. It's pretty tame.
6: Dublin City councillors are calling for updated regulations for rickshaw operators. During a meeting last night, councillors expressed their sympathies to the family of a 37-year-old woman who died following a collision on Northwall Quay on the 26th of September. Separately, Sinn Féin is proposing new legislation around horse-drawn carriages to replace laws more than 170 years old. And that's your latest news update at 4 minutes past seven.
16: Good evening, I'm Stephen Doyle. The Republic of Ireland under-21s have come from behind to lead 2-1 against England in their European Championship qualifier. Everton's Tyler Dibling opened the scoring at Turner's Cross, but Tommy Lonergan and Conor McManus scored for Ireland before the break. A win guarantees the Boys in Green a qualification playoff place. If not, they need to equal Slovakia's result away to Andorra, and Slovakia need to lead that game by a goal to nil at half-time. Derry City have released a statement to say that matchday selection remains the sole prerogative of the management team in conjunction with their medical staff. They were responding to a statement from the PFAI and James McLean, who has revealed he's overcome a troublesome hip injury and is fit to play. McLean stated his dissatisfaction with what he believes is an attempt by the club to terminate his contract. That statement was released just before the club press conference ahead of their FAI Cup semi-final against Galway United on Saturday. Sport Ireland will receive €121 million in current funding under budget 2027. There's a €1 million increase in funding to the Gaelic Players Association to support inter-county players, and a further €1 million is ring-fenced for the Hurling and Camogie Academy initiative. Minister Jack Chambers also confirmed an extra €1 million per year to be given to League of Ireland Football Academies, bringing their total allocation to €4 million per year. And Ulster Rugby will be boosted by the return of Jacob Stockdale, Scott Wilson and Rob Balakoon to full training. They're still looking for their first URC win of the season after losing to Edinburgh on the opening weekend before drawing 33-all with Glasgow. Ulster face Munster at home this Saturday. The Munster team bounced back after an opening round defeat to win against the Bulls last weekend. To listen to live commentary of the League of Ireland every Friday night, download the Go Loud app now.
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Hello and welcome to Clare FM's The West Wind. Sean Lyons filling in for Therese McInerney tonight and looking forward to bringing you 2 hours of the very best of Irish traditional music. We started with a rousing track there from Lunasa that is called Anner, and it's from their first self-titled album, which featured the original band lineup that consisted of John McSherry on pipes, Mike McGoldrick on flute, Sean Smith on fiddle, Trevor Hutchinson on bass and Donna Hennessy on guitar. A really great sound. And it is, as is every iteration of the Lunasa lineup. What a timeless band they really are. We're going to continue with some new music now, courtesy of Saran O'Mueligan and Myrna Nick Robin. Their new album, their debut album as a duet, arrived into the world in the last couple of days. Hugamar an Ghrian Ovalia Linn is the name of the album. It features all original compositions from the two musicians from Dundalk and County Kildare, respectively. Saran from Dundalk, Myrna from Kildare. Apart from one, there's one track which is a traditional French piece, as I understand it, but the rest are their own creations, and we're going to hear one of those creations now. This is a very amusing piece with a very amusing title, The Mid-European Pre-Jousting Ceilidh.

music there from Saran, O'Mailagon and Murrinint Nicrobeen. Two tracks from their new album Hugamar on Green Awalia Lin, an album featuring all new compositions bar one track. That piece was called Pouring the Milk, and before that we heard the Mid-European Pre-Jousting Cayley. Well worth getting your hands on that album, a classic in the making, I think. We'll continue with the song now from Karen Casey, who'll be performing at the upcoming Enniscrad Festival. She'll be participating in a concert in the Queen's Hotel on the 9th of November. That's Monday, the 9th of November, the closing night of the festival. A double bill featuring the Karen Casey Trio and the Martine O'Connor Band. This is a song from Karen from her album Songlines, Roger the Miller. Young Roger.

Two lovely tunes there from the late great Paddy O'Donoghue, both compositions of Paddy's, in fact, The Three White Cats and Bugler's Calf. They're from his album The Rose of Killa, and he's joined on that album by his son Cyril O'Donoghue on bouzouki and guitar, also sadly no longer with us. Paddy says about those tunes in the sleeve notes, "I wrote the first tune and was looking for a name for it when Frank Whelan, who was a great help in getting my tunes published, brought me a photo of three white cats." As you do. The second tune, he says, he wrote for Seamus Bugler, a longtime friend and musical companion who also helped me with writing down my tunes, who was delayed one night by the birth of a fine bull calf. So there you go, two lovely compositions of Paddy O'Donoghue's there. And we'll continue with some more Mighty Clare flute playing. Eamon Cotter now with a couple of reels from his album The Knotted Cord. He's joined by Gary O'Brien on guitar on this track. The tunes are Jack Rose and Mull Queens.

distinctive sound of Maeve Donnelly there with two slip jigs from her album Flame on the Banks with Tony McManus. Those are Will You Come Down to Limerick and the Whinny Hills of Leitrim. And before that, we heard two reels from Eamon Cotter. Jack Rose and Mulqueens are the names of those. We'll continue with the song from Maureen McAuliffe, who released an album with the Irish Chamber Orchestra in 2022 entitled Roisin Reimagined. The album consists of material drawn from the Shannos tradition, with emphasis on the songs that can be deemed examples of the classical style. She collaborated with a number of arrangers and composers on that album, including Cormac McCarthy, Linda Buckley, Paul Campbell, Sam Perkin, Niamh Varian Barry and Michael Keeney. And it features some wonderful musicians and soloists: Donal O'Connor on harmonium and fiddle, Mick O'Brien on Illan pipes, Katrina Frost on percussion, Aisling Ennis on harp, and Cormac McCarthy again also playing piano on the album. The song we're going to hear now is An Seanbhán Vocht.

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0: Blowing through Clare with the timeless sound of the West Wind. 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

two tunes there from Stevie Dunn's new album, Dushig. Stevie, of course, a native of County Louth, but a longtime resident of Belfast. Also no stranger to County Clare. It's always very welcome to see him at Ennis Tradfest or any other festival around the county. That's his new album, as I say, Dushig. And on that album, he has taken full ownership of every stage of creation, from the writing, arranging and recording to producing, mixing and mastering. He plays banjo, guitar and a number of other instruments on the album. Indeed, he is the only musician on the album. He plays every instrument that you are hearing there. Those were two jigs, The Morning Mist and Dancing at the Pier. We're going to continue now, speaking of Ennis Tradfest, with another band that will be performing at the festival on Sunday the 8th of November. Buns and Bows will be part of a lovely concert that will take place upstairs in the old ground at 9 o'clock. It features themselves headlining, as well as Aisling Lyons, Murray Hay and Becky Ní Éillithe, the newly formed trio. So lots to look forward to there. They released an album, Buns and Bows did, in 2015, entitled The Return of Spring, and these are two tunes from that album, The Prohibition and The Contradiction.

Mighty Derry Farrell there with When the Breakers Go Back on Full Time. That's a track that he released during the lockdown, I believe, and it definitely captured the mood of the time, that idea of all these things we're going to do once normality resumes. It is, of course, a song closely associated with Frank Hart, and that's what put it into my head, because Derry sang it last weekend at the Frank Hart Festival in Dublin, the annual Frank Hart Festival run by the Goline Singers Club. Derry gave a great performance at the Saturday night concert with Donal Lunny and Leonard Barry by his side, and it was really special to hear him sing that song, When the Breakers Go Back on Full Time, a song that a lot of us would know from Frank Hart's recording of it, with Donal Lunny accompanying him, and on the night Donal provided the accompaniment for Derry. So really special to hear that in person. We're going to continue now with some more music from Saran O'Milligan and Moranit Nick Rabin. I just can't get enough of this new album of theirs. Two more tunes from that album, The Gravel Scratcher and The Shapemaker, are the names of these, and I might as well tell you who else is on this album, because you'll hear some of those musicians on this track. It features the guest musicians Kieran Slattery on banjo and tenor guitar, Conal Duffy on double bass, Dave Sheridan on dordrón and flute, John McCann on accordion, MacDara O'Fuilan on bouzouki, Taig O'Milligan, Saran's brother, on bouzouki. So lots of great musicians featuring on that album, and you'll hear one or two of them here, as I say. These are The Gravel Scratcher and The Shapemaker.

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1: Welcome to the latest episode of Clare FM's Road Safety Initiative. In this episode, we will hear from Michael Cusack, Vice Chair of the Clare Older People's Council. Michael discusses the concerns of older drivers.
2: I'm driving for 50 years and put a proposal to the Clare Older People's Council that I'd like to start an initiative to look at trying to help older drivers, especially those drivers who would have licenses for quite a long time. When they achieved their licenses and passed their test, they would not have had motorways to deal with and they would not have had complicated roundabouts. We decided that we would just put a questionnaire together, asked people and passed it around to a couple of groups, got very, very good feedback. Top of what was coming was the area of roundabouts, using the correct lane and negotiating a roundabout. Also motorways, but all the way down to tailgating, the importance of high visibility for pedestrians, cyclists, all of that was coming. So we put an event together to try to give practical assistance, and we got great support from the Clare Age Friendly people in Clare County Council, from the new Clare Safety Partnership, and there was a great crossover. We were pretty well supported. The Clare Vintage and Veteran Vehicle Club did the demonstration so that it was older drivers or driving older vehicles trying to help older drivers, and it was very successful because we had a driving instructor, an approved driving instructor, demonstrate on roundabouts and talk to people in roundabouts, and he offered that he would, without any additional cost, take people in his own car or their car to show correct approach on motorways, the correct speed and roundabouts, and got in excess of 35, I think, people who came following the event. So it's obvious that the need is there, and the latest thing that drivers have to get used to on a motorway are the chevrons between junction 12 and junction 11. Very good idea, even to try and prevent tailgating. It's a means of trying to do what we can to improve road safety. I mean, we're unfortunately 138 people dead on our roads this year so far. It's up on the 127 at this time last year. There are 20,000 people throughout Europe who die on our roads, and if you multiply the life-changing injuries that happen as well on that, so that we should be trying to do what we can and trying to help older people, but all road users.
1: That was Michael Cusack, Vice Chair of the Clare Older People's Council. In the next episode, we will hear from TD Michael Murphy, Chair of the Oireachtas Committee on Transport. This feature, Clare FM's Road Safety Initiative, is funded by Commissioner Mann with the News Reporting Scheme.

Welcome back to Clare FM's The West Wind. Sean Lyons with you until 9 o'clock, bringing you the very best of Irish traditional music. Just before the break, we heard a track from Saran O'Mailagan and Moirne Nic Robin from their new album, Hogamar on Green, Awalia Lynn. Those are The Gravel Scratcher and The Shapemaker, the two tunes you heard there. And just now, we heard a set from the mighty Breed Harper from her solo debut album, released in 2015. The tunes that we heard were The Jig for Yvette, Lad O'Byrne's Number 2, and The New Whistle. That's a mighty album that I've got my teeth into recently, and she's joined on the album by a number of fantastic world-class musicians: John Doyle on guitars and mandola, Sean O'Graham on guitars, keys and bouzouki, Trevor Hutchinson on double bass, John Joe Kelly on baron, Dermot Byrne on accordion, Brona Graham on banjo, and PJ MacDonald on whistle. A really lovely album showcasing Breed's unique virtuosic fiddle style. We'll continue with a set of tunes from Hugh Healy and Blackie O'Connell's album We Were Drinking and Kissing the Ladies, brought out a number of years ago now. These are Three Reels, The Boys of Ballinahinch, The Green Fields of Rossbay, and The Pinch of Snuff.

Niffel Morade and Trina Ní Gonail there, two legends, with No Come Again from their album Shopmweed, released in 2025. I was very pleasantly surprised when I became aware of that album coming out. It was a real joy, given the role that Trina and Morade played in the song revival and the wider music revival in the 70s onwards. So lovely that there is a new recording of them singing in their later years, it has to be said. It makes me very happy anyway. No Come Again is the name of that song. And that album is another album that has been produced, recorded and mixed at Sean O'Graham's Banview Studios in County Antrim. He is churning them out, no doubt about it. And lots of quality coming out there as well. We'll continue with the track from Máirtín O'Connor, who, as I mentioned earlier in the programme, will be performing at Enniscrad Festival 2026 as part of the Monday night closing concert in the Queen's Hotel. That's a double bill, also featuring the Karen Casey Trio. This is Rockin' the Boat.

going on up north on the Garvahi Road and all of the turmoil, hostility and division that unfortunately we're seeing creeping in once again. A beautiful song there, Lament for the Children, or Song for the 12th of July, from Sean's album Cry of a Dreamer. And of course we have to mention the late Liam Lewis is playing the fiddle on that track. Sinead McKenna released her album Free Lawn Kyole about 3 or 4 years ago now, 3 years ago I'm going to say, without actually finding out for sure. These are two reels from that album, The Bunch of Green Rushes and Declan Follens. Enjoy.

masterful fiddle playing there from Sinead McKenna, the County Tyrone native. Two reels, The Bunch of Green Rushes and Declan Folans from her debut album, Fui Lán Ceol, released in 2024, a personal favourite of mine. We'll continue with a few tunes from Peter Street, who will be performing at Hennes Trad Festival on Friday the 6th of November in the Queen's Hotel. They'll be doing the midnight concert there in the Queen's Nightclub, followed by a trad disco with DJ Ali Maluli, one not to be missed. These are three slides from their new album, The Scarta Glen, Connie Walsh's and Johnny Larry's.

wonderful Moira na Gcaoimh once again there with The County Down, a Tommy Sands composition from Danu's album The Road Less Travelled. I've really got into that song recently. It's heartbreaking but so beautiful, and I really enjoy Moran's treatment of it. I really like her voice on that track. I like her voice on every track that she does, but there's something about the way that song suits her voice that is very enjoyable to listen to. We heard some music from Lunasa at the top of the programme from their debut self-titled album, and we'll hear another track now. Earlier in the programme we heard Anna. This is

0: mountain and sea.
1: The unmistakable voice of Tim Dennehy there with Between the Mountains and the Sea from his album of the same name released in 2003, on which he sings the songs of the Kerry poet Sigerson Clifford. Lovely stuff, Tim. We're going to look ahead now to the opening night of Ennis Trad Festival 2026. The festival runs this year from the 5th to the 9th of November and will be commencing on Thursday the 5th in the Templegate Hotel with a launch night. And just after the launch speeches, there will be an album launch by Altacht, the relatively newly formed band out of the Irish World Academy in the University of Limerick. The band comprises Kieran O'Connell on accordion, Sarah Fox on fiddle, Liam Brodgick on guitar, and Jamie Troy on baron. It's a really lovely album that they have created, and they have been gigging it over the last couple of months. These are three tunes from the album: The Eavesdropper, Maureen's Fancy, and Lucky in Love.

Obviously, had a reels there from Páirc Cian, Páirc MacDonacha, and Mataro O'Fuilán from their album Bio. Those were Lucy Campbell's The Temple House and The Wise Maid. And before that, we heard three tunes from Altacht, who'll be launching their self-titled debut album at Enniscrad Festival 2026. The tunes we heard were The Eavesdropper, Maureen's Fancy, and Lucky in Love. We're at the end of the programme, I'm very sorry to say. Before I introduce the last track, I'd like to thank you all for being with me over the last 2 hours. It's been a pleasure filling in for Therese. The woman herself will be back next Tuesday, so don't panic. Thanks very much for listening. Once again, my name is Sean Lyons. We're going to hear some music now from the Scottish band Kala, who will be performing on the Saturday of Enniscrad Fest in the Queen's Nightclub. This is their track Smear. So enjoy, get up on the dance floor, and I'll be back with you very soon. All the best.

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3: At nine. Good evening, I'm Tina Gates. The Taoiseach says he believes the government got the balance right when it comes to budget 2027. While there will be cuts to the cost of home heating oil and gas, there are no new measures to cut the price of petrol and diesel. Ministers said the wider cuts to income tax and the cost of childcare will put more money back into people's pockets so they can deal with the cost of living. Micheál Martin was asked whether he thinks they've done enough to prevent further fuel protests.
4: Look, we have to look at the people more generally. People who didn't protest either, you know, and these are a lot of workers out there, and I think that was the right focus on tax, and that's something that we were keen to do this year, and we acknowledged last year we focused on infrastructure. This year we knew we had to do an income tax package, and in addition to that we wanted to do more on disability with the cost of disability payment, because we said we would introduce one.
3: These people at the petrol pumps are unsure about the extension of the excise duty cuts to February.
5: Do a lot better. Well, the tax, petrol at a source, and diesel at a source, and home heating at a source, and they didn't keep taxing it. It wouldn't be so expensive.
6: It's always, I can't say, oh, I don't want things to be cheaper. Of course I do, but yeah, if it's happening in a way that's fair and sustainable as well, if they're cutting things up to a certain point, what happens then?
3: The Irish Fiscal Advisory Council has accused the government of playing fast and loose with the public finances. The spending watchdog says the budget's trying to increase spending across too many areas while narrowing the tax base. It's also criticised the reliance on volatile corporation tax receipts, saying 6 out of every 7 euro raised is being spent under the plan. There are calls to increase transport security after a teenager was forced into a bin and rolled onto the tracks at Harmonstown Dart Station in Dublin. It happened just after 8:10 on Sunday night. While the boy managed to climb back onto the platform, escaping an oncoming dart, Irish Rail have said the incident had the potential to become fatal. Local Green Party councillor Donna Cooney says a skeleton security crew on weekends isn't good enough.
7: I am actually calling on the minister, and I'm calling on Irish Rail to get the investment to make sure that there is staff here 7 days a week. People use public transport 7 days a week, and they should be staffed full-time 7 days a week.
3: A play has been written about the workers' occupation at the Waterford Crystal Factory. The Last Days of the Glass tells the story of around 100 workers fighting to save their jobs after being told the company was shutting down in 2009. It'll be performed at Waterford City Hall for 2 nights later this week. Derek Flynn, director of Theatre Vamps, says a lot of work's been put in.
8: It's been a full year probably from when I started researching and talking to some of the ex-glass workers. I wanted to try as much as possible to capture, you know, what it was like there at that time, and to talk to all the lads who were there basically, and then writing the script. And then I got James Power, who's the director of Stage Map Theatre Company, to come on at board as a director. So we've been in rehearsals now probably about 3 or 4 months. So yeah, it's been a while coming to fruition.
3: Over 1,000 schools in France are blocked or closed tonight as students and supporters protest over staffing. Protesters are calling for better teacher staffing levels, action on deteriorating school buildings, and reduced class sizes. Alistair Bunkle in Paris says the current state of the French political system is also a factor.
9: And then you've got the shape of the French government at the moment, which has been stable for the last few months after, you know, incredibly rocky. After an incredibly rocky period of like various changes of government, and so that sort of lends to the fragility, and I suppose the inability sometimes for the government to make concrete decisions related to things like this.
3: And that's your latest news update at 9:04.
10: And in sport, the Republic of Ireland under-21's European Championship qualification journey will continue. Jim Crawford's side defeated England 3-1 at Turner's Cross in Cork to guarantee their progression to the qualification playoffs for next year's tournament. Everton's Tyler Dibbling opened the scoring for England after 7 minutes, before Waterford's Tommy Lonergan responded 15 minutes later. Conor McManus then doubled Ireland's lead shortly before half-time, and then a second from Tommy Lonergan halfway through the second half secured the win for the boys in green. The playoff draw will take place on Friday, where Ireland will join Greece, Finland, Denmark, Turkey, the Netherlands, Czechia, and Iceland. Derry City are refusing to comment on claims made by the PFAI in relation to winger James McLean. The PFAI released a statement this morning on behalf of James McLean, claiming that he has overcome a hip problem, has fully trained for 9 weeks and is fit to play, despite not being involved with the squad since July. Derry had attempted to terminate McLean's contract in August by claiming that he was deemed to have a permanent incapacity. The PFAI say that no doctor has reached such a conclusion and that Derry have a duty of care to McLean, who they signed without conducting a medical. UEFA will wait until the end of the Premier League disciplinary process before deciding whether to take any potential action against Manchester City. The club has been found guilty by an independent commission of breaking financial rules between 2009 and 2018. Five charges of the 115 relate to their failure to comply with UEFA regulations. And finally, an additional €1 million a year has been allocated to League of Ireland academies in Budget 2027. This brings the annual funding they receive from government up to €4 million a year. The initial €3 million funding was announced last year, with the goal of creating full-time academy roles across League of Ireland clubs. Elsewhere, the Gaelic Players Association has also been provided with an extra €1 million per year to support both male and female intercounty players. That's your news and sport. I'm Eve Conway at 6 minutes past nine.
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and me, babe. How about it? Arguably the forgotten song of Dire Straits, backed in 1980 from their third album, Making Movies, Romeo and Juliet. Well, a very good Tuesday night, budget day. Hope it was good for you. Doubt it, but anyway, no cutbacks on the amount of love songs that I can play. We can get in as many as is needed. And we've got some gems to get through. A featured artist, details on the way. And of course, our obligatory trivia questions. And the first of those up and coming as well here on Clare FM. Shea Searson with the love songs on the Love Zone from now until 11.

0: we all need it. A little time, a little time to relax, a little time to kind of take stock, throw out all your woes and worries. And this is the time. The Beautiful South on The Love Zone. And before that, we took one of my all-time favourite songs. I would have to say it's just an absolute gem. And every time I listen to it, I just, I'm in awe of it. JT, James Taylor, covering the Buddy Holly song Every Day. And C2B, Christaberg, his only international hit. It truly was his only international hit, even though we had taken him in under our wings back in the mid-70s, the old Spanish Train and Other Stories album. And that one, by far his cheesiest, but that was the one that went all the way to number one. And of course, the Lady in Red. She's dancing with me. Not dancing now, dancing. Right, trivia time. Let me give you the first of our Tuesday night teasers. What major river runs through Melbourne in Australia? Now, if you've been, quite a few people have been to Australia and lived in the city of Melbourne or the suburbs, this will be easy peasy. But I had to think long and hard, and eventually I got the answer. But anyway, let's see how you get on. What major river runs through Melbourne? Right then, on the way, we've got music from our featured artist. First track up and coming in just a few moments. But before that, from the soundtrack of Pretty Woman, this is Lauren Wood.
1: I can't

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1: 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The Board of Management and Staff of St. Michael's Community College Kilmehel cordially invite 6th class students and their parents to the open night on Tuesday, October 6th at 7pm. Bingo in Milltown Malby this evening at 8pm, €2,000 pro rata at the Community Hall. All are welcome. A meeting of the Clare branch of Multiple Sclerosis will be held at the Temple Gate Hotel on Wednesday, October 7th at 12 midday. 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

I'd have to admit, of all their songs, and they've had so many, that always just, oh, I love it. It's one of my favourites, without a doubt. Not sure if it's the kind of Spanish feel to it, the Spanish guitar at the start, but beautiful. ABBA, the featured band on the show tonight, our featured act. And Chiquitita, which takes us back to the 1979 Voulez-Vous album. Why are we featuring ABBA? Is it a birthday? Well, actually, no birthdays of any significance tonight or today. Apologies if you're celebrating a birthday, of course. We're talking about the so-called famous people. But by the way, if it is your birthday, happy birthday. It would be remiss of me not to say happy birthday. Chiquitita, ABBA. The first track from ABBA, and we are featuring them because on this day, 1978, Benny Anderson and Frieda Lynch Dad got married. They certainly did. They were married for what, 3 years until they divorced? Let's be honest, it was never going to end well. But they've kind of stayed friends over the years. But anyway, to celebrate their marriage, we will feature ABBA, and that includes three of the best up and coming just after 10. Right then, Kesh Dehane once again. What major river runs through Melbourne? G'day, g'day, g'day. Well, if you know, keep listening. We'll confirm your suspicions. But otherwise, the answer on the way next.

Away the Lads, Jimmy Nail, ah yes, him of Vitus N. Pett, and of course, he also had quite a few hit singles. That one he wrote, which, to give him his credit, it's a fine song, and it's a super song, because it's all about the shipbuilding in Newcastle on the big river, the River Tyne, Jimmy Nail. And that from back in 1995. The Bellamy Brothers, 1976. The first of a few I noticed from 1976, 50 years ago. It was a wonderful year for music. So plenty of gems to get through here on the Tuesday Love Zone. But the answer right now to the question that we asked you, it must be what, 15 plus minutes ago, closer to 20, I suppose. What major river runs through Melbourne? The Yarra. The Yarra. Yes, the Yarra. You might not have heard of it, but that's the river, that's the big river, so to speak, running through Melbourne in Australia. It certainly is.

man with the golden voice, Mr. Paul Carrick. And back to 1975. Ace, how long has this been going on? And before that, Billy Ocean. And one of my all-time favourites, Suddenly, Wake Up Suddenly, You're in Love. Well, if you're in love or just a lover of love songs, this is certainly the show for you. We do it every night, Monday to Friday, The Love Zone. And yeah, it does exactly what it says on the tin. After 10, 3 from ABBA. We've had one so far. 3 more just after 10. And I'm sure we'll squeeze one more at least in before 11. But playing 3 from ABBA, because on this day, 1978, Benny and Frida got married. They said, I do. Right, River. We're not finished with the River songs. Let me take you back to a number one from 1970, the British band Christy. And this is Yellow River.

0: 10. Good evening, I'm Tina Gates. The Finance Minister has defended the government's budget when it comes to energy supports. Opposition parties have criticised the package for failing to reintroduce energy credits or provide further cuts to petrol and diesel. Carbon tax on home heating oil and gas is being cut, and excise reductions to petrol and diesel have been extended to the end of February. Finance Minister Simon Harris says they've already made significant moves on the cost of fuel.
1: There is a reason why, when you look at petrol prices and diesel prices across the European Union, frequently Ireland is not in the top 10. That's not to say petrol prices are not high, they are. It's not to say diesel prices are not high, they are. But there is a reason why Ireland isn't in the top 10. It's because we've reduced the taxation on them so significantly.
0: The Energy and Environment Minister says he's got absolute commitment from his government colleagues that funding for retrofitting will continue apace. That's despite a decision to delay increases on the carbon levy for petrol and fuel and cut it entirely on home heating oil. Revenue from those taxes was ring-fenced for retrofitting measures. But Dara O'Brien says the move towards renewables won't change.
2: Decisions that we made as a collective in relation the carbon tax on home heating oil and gas out to 2030 were basically to assist people with the cost of those products that have gone up substantially. Everyone knows the increase, particularly for home heating oil. You'll see that they're large payments that people make, usually filling those tanks twice a year. But any income foregone in that regard, our capital ceilings have not changed.
0: These parents have mixed reactions to the €550 cap on childcare fees.
3: What kind of childcare exactly? Does it have to be a creche? Because creche places are few and far between. So it's no advantage to me if it's in a creche. We use a childminder.
4: It's a gesture, yes, but it's not enough. Free childcare, I think, is the only way forward. If we expect women to be able to go back to the workplace and families to be able to exist in today's society...
0: Riot police have fired tear gas during another day of student-led protests in France. 32 people were arrested and 14 injured at a demonstration in Paris today, while more than 5,000 arrests have been made across France since the protests began. This protester outlines why he's on the streets.
5: Macron is elected since 2017, and since then he just applied his liberal policies and he ruined France, like, economically. We have too much debt, we can't have any social measures. We have no good schools, actually.
0: A teenager escaped serious injury on Sunday night after being forced into a bin and pushed onto train tracks. He managed to get back onto the platform at Harmonstown Station in Dublin before a northbound Dart approached. Irish Rail says the driver spotted the bin on the tracks and was able to stop the train just in time. Local Green Party councillor Donna Cooney says he could have been killed.
6: It just so happened that it happened to be an actual Dart that slows down as it comes into the station because it stops. But had it been an intercity, it wouldn't have been stopping. It would have been going straight on maybe to Hoth Junction or further afield, so it wouldn't have stopped, and I'd seen it wouldn't have been able to stop in time. It would have been an absolute disaster.
0: Online retailer ASOS is investigating an apparent cyber attack after an extortion message reached thousands of its customers earlier today. A push notification was sent out to users of the ASOS app saying it had been hacked. The shopping giant says basic information may have been accessed, but it's not thought payment details were compromised. Cybersecurity expert Dr. Junaid Ali says hacks are becoming more common.
7: There's been a 50% increase year on year in these types of attacks. That spans everything from organisations like Manchester Airport Group through to the NHS. I remember back in 2019, we had no idea of the scale that this problem would reach, and it's just continued to grow.
0: And that's your latest news update at 4 minutes past 10.
8: And in sport, the Republic of Ireland under-21's Euros qualification journey will continue. Jim Crawford's side defeated England 3-1 at Turner's Cross in Cork to guarantee their progression to the qualification playoffs for next year's tournament. Conor McManus, who scored Ireland's second goal tonight, was full of praise at full-time for Tommy Lonergan, who scored a brace.
9: He's scoring the goals at the moment we need him. Tommy's been an excellent player the whole campaign. I think he's kind of showing people now, he's been showing people for the last 8 or 9 months in the League of Ireland what he can do, and I think he's kind of kicking into his own. I think that's the Tommy we knew was always going to come, and I think it's the same for a lot of players on the team. I think
8: the playoff draw will take place on Friday, where Ireland will join Greece, Finland, Denmark, Turkey, the Netherlands, Czechia and Iceland. Cristiano Ronaldo says he remains committed to Portugal despite his dramatic departure from the national team's training camp. The 41-year-old has accused head coach Jorge Jesus of breaking promises over his role in recent Nations League matches, but insists he remains available for selection. He says he'll accept any punishment handed down by the Portuguese Football Federation. UEFA will wait until the end of the Premier League's disciplinary process before deciding whether to take any potential action against Manchester City. The club has been found guilty by an independent commission of breaking financial rules between 2009 and 2018. Five of the 115 charges relate to their failure to comply with UEFA regulations. And finally, an additional $1 million a year has been allocated to League of Ireland academies in the budget 2027. This brings the annual funding they receive from government up to €4 million a year. The initial €3 million funding was announced last year, with the goal of creating full-time academy roles across League of Ireland clubs. Elsewhere, the Gaelic Players Association has also been provided an extra €1 million per year to support both male and female intercounty players. This increase will be used to help ease the cost of living faced by players, such as the cost of petrol, food and travel. That's your news and sport. I'm Eve Conway.
10: Clare FM has been informed of the following deaths. Raymond Conlon, Hill Road Bunratty and late of Clareview, Limerick, peacefully in the Ennis Road care facility, husband of Betty, reposing in Our Lady of the Wells Church, Clonmony on Wednesday from 6 until 7:30, funeral mass on a Thursday at 2:30, followed by cremation in Shannon Crematorium at 4:00. Chris McInerney, Killaloo and formerly of Gary Owen, County Limerick, suddenly husband of James, proposing in Lynch's funeral home Killaloo on Wednesday from 5 until 7, followed by a removal to St. Flannan's Church Killaloo for funeral prayers. Funeral mass on a Thursday at 11, with cremation afterwards in Shannon Crematorium at 2. Family flowers only, please. Donations, if desired, to Pieta House. May they rest in peace. For further information on Clare FM's death notices, log on to our website, clare.fm.
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suppose luck can play a part, but talent certainly takes over, and he struck gold with his debut album, the self-titled album from 1990. And that, the final track on the album, The Dance, Mr. Garth Brooks. Back after 10, it's Hour 2 Tuesday night. Hope all is good with you. And as we settle into Tuesday night, we do so on the anniversary of the wedding of Benny Andersson and Frida Lynstad. One half, of course, of ABBA. They got married on this day, 1978. So let's do three of the best, and let's go back once again to the year 1976, 50 years ago, and starting off, Fernando.

We featured the Beatles recently, and the amazing thing about the Beatles is their longevity. And ABBA, not quite as long, but it has to be said, the music is probably more popular than it has been for decades. And that is something quite just wonderful to achieve, I suppose, getting through to all the new generations, all the new age groups and the new profiles. And they certainly have three of the best on this Tuesday night. And as we mark the anniversary of Benny and Frida getting married on this day, 1978, we took from reverse order, or in reverse order, The Winner Takes It All, which was from the 1980 Super Trooper album. 1979, Voulez-Vous Again, and I Have a Dream, and back to 1976, and a track that didn't feature on an album, did feature on their greatest hits, but of course, Fernando. Right, suggestions. We're looking for suggestions for Friday. Tomorrow, Wednesday and Thursday, both booked. But Friday, free as a bird as we speak. And if you have a suggestion, get in fast. We'll try to sort you out.

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1: 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And each day, we've got news and sports, traffic and travel, and the most fun in the morning.

0: Missing home. 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
1: Ah, no doubt. It's a sneaky one. It's caught me out quite a few times. You kind of have to be on your toes. Passenger finishes all of a sudden and Let Her Go. And Leo Sayre before that, Raining in My Heart. The magic of Buddy Holly yet again. Just that man's music. Ah, wonderful, wonderful. Cut short, of course, in his prime. But that's the second Buddy Holly song that we've had on the Love Zone tonight, just purely by coincidence. Right, let me give you a second trivia question. We want to know, who was the first democratically elected president of Russia? Who was the first democratically elected president of Russia? So have a wee think about that for the next couple of minutes. And while you do, while we're going to head off, or at least try to head off, or we're going to try to find our way to San Jose.

Yeah, you guessed it. 1976, once again, Tina Charles, I Love to Love, and Dionne Warwick. Sat-nav out, getting ready on Google Maps to put in San Jose. Make sure you put in the right one. Back-to-back love songs. It's what we do here on The Love Zone tonight, Tuesday, no exception. So then, the question once again, second of our teasers, who was the first democratically elected president of Russia? A character, I think that's fair to say. And, yeah, a man who created headlines for quite the wrong reasons more than once. But anyway, maybe that might help or that might hinder. Have a think. We'll give you the answer in just a few more moments.

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1: Ah, wee Dana. All kinds of everything remind me of you. So far back, that the video, of course, from that Eurovision Song Contest win was in black and white. That's how far back. Even further back, 1956 before that, Que Sera Sera, What Will Be Will Be, the legendary Doris Day and the Clementine duo. A new version of an old gem. Maybe not everybody's cup of tea, but their take on Africa, Toto. Clare FM, nearly at the end of the show, incredibly. Time certainly flies when you're having fun, and fun has been had since 9 p.m. tonight, but nearly at the end now. The question that we put to you, who was the first democratically elected president of Russia? Boris Yeltsin. Boris Yeltsin. Boris the Bear. Had a bit of a liking for the old alcohol. He certainly did. In fact, there's that story when the plane landed in Shannon and he was due to get off to meet the Taoiseach. I think it would have been Albert Reynolds. And apparently they couldn't wake him. Now, there was kind of stories put out that it was a medical kind of emergency and he was just too unwell to get off the plane. But anyway, it won't be for me to decide. Let the history books decide. But anyway, the answer to the question, Boris Yeltsin. He was the first democratically elected president of Russia. The first, and some might say the last as well, of course, because when he finished in office, it was your man that's there now took over. He certainly did. Right, let's not get political. That's the work of the crew on Morning Focus. And they'll be on the way next with a look back at the Tuesday morning show. Plenty, of course, on the budget. And much more besides. They certainly have their finger on the pulse of what's happening in the Bannar County. Tomorrow, Wednesday, we'll do it again. Hope you can join me 9 until 11. Until then, from myself, Shay Searson, thank you for listening. We'll finish on one more from our featured band, our featured act.
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2: At 11, good evening, I'm Tina Gates. The finance ministers defended the government's budget when it comes to energy supports. Opposition parties have criticised the package for failing to reintroduce energy credits or provide further cuts to petrol and diesel. Carbon tax on home heating oil and gas is being cut, and excise reductions to petrol and diesel have been extended to the end of February. Finance Minister Simon Harris says they've already made significant moves on the cost of fuel.
3: There is a reason why, when you look at petrol prices and diesel prices across the European Union, frequently Ireland is not in the top 10. That's not to say petrol prices are not high, they are. It's not to say diesel prices are not high, they are. But there is a reason why Ireland isn't in the top 10. It's because we've reduced the taxation on them so significantly.
2: The Energy and Environment Minister says he's got absolute commitment from his government colleagues that funding for retrofitting will continue apace. That's despite a decision to delay increases on the carbon levy for petrol and fuel and to cut it entirely on home heating oil. Revenue from those taxes was ring-fenced for retrofitting measures. But Dara O'Brien says the move towards renewables won't change.
4: Decisions that we made as a collective in relation to carbon tax on home heating oil and gas out to 2030 were based to assist people with the cost of those products that have gone up substantially. Everyone knows the increase, particularly for home heating oil. You'll see that they're large payments that people make, usually filling those tanks twice a year. But any income foregone in that regard, our capital ceilings have not changed.
2: These parents have mixed reactions to the €550 cap on childcare fees.
5: What kind of childcare exactly? Does it have to be a creche? Because creche places are few and far between. So it's no advantage to me if it's in a creche. We use a childminder. It's a gesture, yes, but it's not enough.
6: Free childcare, I think, is the only way forward. If we expect women to be able to go back to the workplace and families to be able to exist in today's society.
2: Two men have been arrested after Gardaí intercepted a drone carrying suspected drugs and mobile phones near Portlaoise prison. The drone and a package containing suspected cannabis and tablets were seized. The men, aged in their 30s and 40s, are being detained under drug trafficking legislation. A teenager escaped serious injury on Sunday night after being forced into a bin and pushed onto train tracks. He managed to get back onto the platform at Harmonstown station in Dublin before a northbound Dart approached. Irish Rail says the driver spotted the bin on the tracks and was able to stop the train just in time. Local Green Party councillor Donna Cooney says he could have been killed.
7: It just so happened that it happened to be an actual Dart that slows down as it comes into the station because it stops. But had it been an intercity, it wouldn't have been stopping. It would have been going straight on maybe to Hope Junction or further afield, so it wouldn't have stopped, and I'd seen it wouldn't have been able to stop in time. It would have been an absolute disaster.
2: A woman on death row in the US is conscious and speaking after surviving a lethal injection. Krista Pike remains in hospital in Tennessee after the execution attempt failed last week. The state has suspended further executions while an investigation is carried out. Riot police have fired tear gas during another day of student-led protests in France. 32 people were arrested and 14 injured at a demonstration in Paris today, while more than 5,000 arrests have been made across France since the protests began. This protester outlines why he's on the streets.
8: Macron is elected since 2017, and since then he just applied his liberal policies and he ruined France, like, economically. We have too much debt. We can't have any social measures. We have no good schools, actually.
2: And that's your latest news update at 4 minutes past 11.
9: And in sport, the Republic of Ireland under 21's Euros qualification journey will continue. Jim Crawford's side defeated England 3-1 at Turner's Cross in Cork to guarantee their progression to the qualification playoffs for next year's tournament. Conor McManus, who scored Ireland's second goal tonight, was full of praise at full time for Tommy Lonergan, who scored a brace.
10: He's scoring the goals at the moment we need him, and Tommy's been an excellent player the whole campaign. I think he's kind of showing people now, he's been showing people for the last 8 or 9 months in the League of Ireland what he can do, and I think he's kind of kicking into his own. And I think that's the Tommy we knew it was always going to come, and I think it's the same for a lot of players on the team, I think.
9: The playoff draw will take place on Friday, where Ireland will join Greece, Finland, Denmark, Turkey, the Netherlands, Czechia and Iceland. Cristiano Ronaldo says he remains committed to Portugal despite his dramatic departure from the national team's training camp. The 41-year-old has accused head coach Jorge Jesus of breaking promises over his role in recent Nations League matches, but insists he remains available for selection. He says he'll accept any punishment handed down by the Portuguese Football Federation. UEFA will wait until the end of the Premier League's disciplinary process before deciding whether to take any potential action against Manchester City. The club has been found guilty by an independent commission of breaking financial rules between 2009 and 2018. Five of the 115 charges relate to their failure to comply with UEFA regulations. And finally, an additional $1 million a year has been allocated to League of Ireland academies in the budget 2027. This brings the annual funding they receive from government up to €4 million a year. The initial €3 million funding was announced last year, with the goal of creating full-time academy roles across League of Ireland clubs. Elsewhere, the Gaelic Players Association has also been provided an extra €1 million per year to support both male and female intercounty players. This increase will be used to help ease the cost of living faced by players, such as the cost of petrol, food and travel. That's your news and sport. I'm Eve Conway. It's 6 minutes past the hour.
11: The show you are currently listening to, Morning Focus, was broadcast earlier on Clare FM. Please do not text the show as you will be charged.
12: But of course, there is only one place to start, and that is Budget 2027. It will be announced at lunchtime, and households in this county expected to benefit from an €8.6 billion package of spending and tax cuts. It will include more affordable childcare and cost of living supports. Major focus is the cost of fuel, of course. Carbon taxes to be lifted on home heating oil. Well, excise cuts on fuel will be extended beyond winter. However, many had wondered whether there would be any energy credits. It looks like there won't be. And that is something the Public Expenditure Minister Jack Chambers was asked about on his way into Cabinet a short while ago. Let's have a listen to what he had to say.
13: The government has made significant decisions when it comes to the cost of energy in our economy, particularly when it comes to how we the tax treatment as well, to really help people through the winter period. And we want to give certainty to households and help with the cost of energy.
12: So that's Jack Chambers there. Your thoughts and views on Budget 2027. What do you want to see in it that you think would help you? Do you think ultimately you will benefit from the budget? 086 1800 964 and 0818 400 964. For more on this, I'm joined on the line by the Bodaike Fine Gael TD, Joe Coonian. In studio with me is the Clare Social Democrats representative Hilary Tonge, and you're both very welcome to the show. And Joe, we might start with energy. No energy credits, is that something that you think is going to disappoint a lot of people given the cost of energy at the moment, or do you think there will be other elements of the budget which will address, I suppose, the more long-term concerns around energy costs?
14: Good morning, Alan. Good morning, Hilary. First of all, we're well aware of the cost of living. We're trying to bring out a budget that we balance and help all sides. Again, you're not going to please everyone, but the most important thing is there is support there for the general households. In fairness, households are struggling at the moment. Costs are crazy. My belief is, yes, there are going to be a lot of benefits in the budget to try and balance that everyone will get their fair share. Won't be easy, but the most important thing is we look at the costs of living. There's a lot of crisis there. And we try and deal with the most serious crisis, but the most important thing is that there'll be money into household people's pockets, not taking it out of us. And my belief is when this budget is announced later on today, there will be increases in certain things that will benefit families, will benefit the working community, which the working people, which is very important. So overall, I think myself, it will be a positive budget. But it's not easy to get the proper balance with the amount of criteria and the amount of concerns that they have at the moment.
12: But what would you say, Joe, to someone who'd say, could really do with an energy credit, be it of around €400 or otherwise, that, you know, look, with the way energy costs are going at the moment, it might only give some slight relief, but at least it would be a little bit of relief. But the government has chosen to reduce carbon tax on home heating oil and gas. Is cutting carbon tax the best way to tackle energy poverty, or would targeted payments to households in difficulty achieve much more for the same amount of money?
14: Look, an energy credit would be fantastic if it can be afforded at the present moment. Yes, it would. But there is other support in the budget, the likes of the social welfare, the pension supports, the fuel and energy supports, the fuel allowance has been increased. There is other supports there that will benefit families in a big way. But once again, we're well aware of what's happening in the Middle East. We're well aware of the costs. And I do see what you're saying, Alan. Could there be more done? Yes, there could be more done. But again, it's important to try and get a balance to support everyone as much as possible.
12: Okay.
14: You're well aware of what the energy credits would cost. But then someone else is suffering. We're well aware of the childcare. We're well aware of the housing crisis, of different crises out there. Capitation funds in schools that a lot talk about it. So there's a lot of issues to be dealt with.
12: Okay, and you're trying to cover a lot of different areas. Hilary Tonge, we'll start with that. Surprised to see a lack of energy credits. That's something that the Sock Times would have liked to have seen.
15: Yes, we would have liked to have seen a 400 targeted energy credit. That would be for households with an income under 70,000. So, to try and help the most vulnerable, the people that are really struggling. We've never had so much wealth in this country.
12: Can I ask you, how easy would it have been to make that credit targeted?
15: Because the ESB and us know the people that earn a certain amount of money, so do the government. We know people's wages, we know how much they earn, so it's only a matter of targeting those people and saying, here's help. And they're the ones that need the help at the moment. So under 70,000, 400 targeted energy credit.
12: And Hilary,
15: we also wanted to double the grants for solar installation as well. I mean, we want measures that are long term. It's great to have an emergency targeted energy credit, but we have to work to sustain that to make sure that everyone has a way of reducing their energy coming into the house.
12: To be fair to the government, they do have home energy investment. There'd be more than $650 million, you know, for SEAI energy upgrades, including solar batteries and boiler scrappage.
15: That's excellent.
12: So you support that?
15: Of course we support that, yeah. Anything that helps households reduce the amount they're paying out every day is really, really important. And the creation of a £1,000 grant for battery storage would be great as well. We're talking, Alan, on stuff we don't really know yet. So this is what we're hoping will happen. This is what we know will make a big difference to people.
12: Joe, the government has chosen to reduce the carbon tax on home heating oil and gas while also pausing further increases for the remainder of its term. But isn't that fundamentally at odds with our climate commitments?
14: Well, first of all, it is welcome. And there's a lot of concern about the cost of heating oil. And that is welcome. And that has been postponed until the end of this government, whenever that finishes
12: there's,
14: up.
12: There's also concerns around us meeting our climate targets.
14: But again, you have to think of elderly people, you have to think of people in their homes. You have to give them support, as I said earlier on, Ellen. We have to get a balance here, and that's the balance we can get to help those and support those people. I had a lot of old age pensioners on to me over the last number of months as regards they won't be able to fill their oil tanks. We are trying to support them, to help them to fill their oil tanks. That's something we will be doing, continuing to do, and I think by this proposal, it will help going forward, and it will help for the next number of years, those elderly people and any family living in houses as regards heating over the winter months.
12: Okay, and Hilary, there have been definitely, we've had people on the show and, you know, people representing sectors who've been looking for the carbon tax to be reduced. What do you make of that? Particularly, you know, there's a lot of people who seem to be in favour of it, yet it goes in the opposite direction. It's at odds with our climate commitments, which are struggling to meet.
15: I think the reason that people say, you know, get rid of the carbon tax is because they don't see where this tax is going. They don't see the benefit of it. And that's the important part, that it's used for the right reasons, that it's put back into the home in some other way. Like we said, the solar installation, or even for apartments, we have the plug-in solars, which should be made. Well, I mean, they're doing it in England. Why can't we do it here in Ireland?
12: I want to move on to tax, Joe. The government says a single person earning €50,000 will be approximately €750 better off. But, this is a sentiment that's already been sent in. Just a reminder, if you want to have your say or view on the budget, it is 086 1800 964. A listener here says any rise people get in the budget is pointless because the cost of everything will go up straight away. So to that end, if someone earning €50,000 is going to be approximately €750 better off, but if rents, childcare, energy, groceries, etc., etc., continue rising, isn't there that danger, like our listeners suggested there, that people would simply see that tax reduction swallowed up by higher living costs and broaden that out across the budget, that any benefits will be subsumed pretty sharply?
14: Well, that's what Ellen, the other side of it is, there is benefits going into the childcare, the disability supports, the fuel and energy supports. Those benefits are going in. That's now going to yield up to 750, which we reckon the people will have extra in their pockets, hopefully after when the budget is announced today. But again, it's a benefit in the right direction. It's going the right way. As I said to everyone, it's very hard to get the proper balance for everyone. But again, there is a lot of support in this budget that's going to help the families outside of the increase in the tax benefits, which will come into play in 2027.
12: I guess, Joe, people are wondering how long... I guess people are wondering how long it will benefit them for. That there is that feeling out there, again, touching back on what our listeners...

0: of Ireland that we're well aware of, and we are trying to do our utmost to deal with the present crisis we have on the table. And my belief is, when this budget will be announced later on, it will help some of those situations, and the tax break, will tax breaks are very, very important, and the wonder workers will be getting, which will benefit them to 750, 800 euros a year, will be a benefit and a support to those families.
1: Okay, Hilary, just to bring you in on that, I mean, your party's argued for targeted supports, as you touched on already, rather than broad tax cuts. Why should a person on 50,000 receive a tax benefit when someone on a much lower income may be struggling much more severely?
2: That's a question that you would have to ask Joe. I don't understand that at all. It would be great. Now, I don't know the full budget, but hopefully the minimum wage will be going up. That will be helpful. But I do think the people in the lower incomes are the people who are suffering the most, and they should be targeted, if anyone should be. We were saying that the Social Democrats were going to propose 40 euros extra a week for the cost of disability. I don't know what the government are going to do about that, Joe. One-off payment is great, but it needs to be, payments need to be consistent. We need to know what's going to be in our wage packet in 6 months' time, in a year's time, in 2 years' time. And so these one-off things don't do it. So I'd like to know, really, lower incomes, you know, because of the minimum wage, you're talking about 29, maybe 30,000. What benefits will they get?
1: Okay, you've mentioned a couple of things there, so I'll put those to Joe to let him respond. Hilary mentioned the minimum wage. Joe, it's expected it's rising by 79 cent to €14.94. But anytime we've had SMEs on the show, they have expressed concerns around rises in minimum wage, saying they can't absorb higher wage costs. Although obviously the people who benefit from the minimum wage would be happy with it. How do you prevent it from leading to higher prices or job losses, the increase in the minimum wage?
0: Well, look, I believe it, yes, there will be an increase in minimum wage, which is welcome, and there's no point saying it's not welcome. Again, that'll have its concerns as well, and there's no point saying it won't, especially with smaller businesses. And small businesses have been on to me already about if there is a minimum wage, will they be able to cope with us? We'd be hoping there'll be some reduction in the PRSI, which we'd be hoping, and that some of those people won't be charged the USC, which would be a big help and support as well. But again, I have been talking to Minister Peter Burke as regards the small businesses and their concerns, and we'd be hopeful that support can be put in place to protect and support those small businesses. And as I said, and I'll be saying again to Hilary, we have a crisis here. We have to deal with this. Some of it is not our making, the government's making, but it's important to deal with it the best way possible to try and get a balance. And we also mentioned about the 500 your increase for people with disabilities, which is very, very welcome for those people. And I've been talking to a lot of those people over the last number of months, and they've welcomed something in the budget. And my belief is, if this is what's announced today, hopefully it will be a major, major event.
1: Okay,
0: for those people,
1: let me put that to Hilary Joe. I suppose first, before we return to the disability payment, Hilary, would you accept Joe's point that the government is having to deal with a geopolitical situation that they have no influence over, that they can do as much as they possibly can, or that they feel they possibly can, to help us with rising energy costs, with fuel costs? It looks like the reductions in excise duty are going to continue to the spring, but you see with the instability in the Middle East that diesel is well over, is around 2.14, 2.15 unleaded, perilously close to 2 euro. The government, there's only so much the government can do to buffer us from external influences.
2: Oh, absolutely, yes. But that's why...
1: They still have people telling them they need to invest in infrastructure.
2: Absolutely.
1: They need to put money away for a rainy day, but they need to spend loads of money now in loads of different areas that
2: yes.
1: people need help with.
2: Yes, they absolutely
1: But
2: do.
1: They would say there isn't enough money to go around to do all that.
2: Well, we've costed our alternative budget, and we've come up with almost the same amount of money in spending that the government have, but we can use it differently. It's a political choice how you use the money that you have. And what we're saying is, we need to target the most vulnerable in our society. We need to abolish the means testing.
1: And the government is helping, or they would say helping and targeting those with disabilities. A 500 euro cost of disability payment, that's been described as a significant breakthrough.
2: Well, the other thing is, after that 500, and we all know that a lot of people, the most vulnerable, are in arrears in a lot of things. So that 500 will help.

0: But what about next week? Whereas if you put money into the person's pocket on a weekly basis, they know where they stand. They know what they can afford. And this is what we want. We want a sustainable payment for people who cannot.
1: And Joe, that has been a criticism. Should, rather than a lump sum, this will be initially paid as a lump sum, should it not be a properly structured cost of disability payment?
2: People are struggling at the moment, and we're well aware of that, Alan. And now is the time to support the people, especially people with disabilities. And they need the support. They need the support now. We're facing into the winter ahead of us. And why leave it until a year or 2 years' time? Or maybe, like what you said, give them a small increase at the moment. So this support is going to be vital and important, especially with the crisis we have. And we have a lot of crisis going on at the moment all over the world. So what I believe is now is the time to support them. We are support them, and hopefully that'll be announced today. And my belief is they will be very pleased with the support they'll be getting in this budget, and to be a big advantage to them going forward, and a big help and support to those vulnerable people who deserve this increase going forward.
1: Hilary, the state pension and core welfare rates look set to rise by €10 a week. Would that be beneficial?
0: Yes, of course. Every penny counts for people. But I think we have to start looking at how we support the most vulnerable in our society. And that shows what we're like as a country and as a government, to make sure that the people who are struggling at the moment, who know that they're living in a country where there's a lot of wealth, and why are they not seeing it in their wage packets and in their energy supports?
1: Childcare is something that's a huge issue. Indeed, we had an Old Mulderic and Kids Haven crash in Shannon as one of our guests on yesterday's show. And Joe, the maximum childcare fee expected to fall from €735 to €550 a month, which on the face of it is a substantial headline reduction. What happens though if childcare providers say they can't remain viable at those prices?
2: Because we have been working with the child care providers over the past number of months as well. I have met different ones around the county. I can see where the concerns are coming from, in fairness. But again, we're well aware of the pressure that's on families as well. We're well aware of the costs of childcare. So I would be hopeful that support can be put in place to support those groups as well, the people that's out there helping young people. And there is tax benefits being announced in this budget, I believe, as well, to support the childcare minders. So that will be an advantage and a help to them, and that is going to be fairly substantial, which will be announced later on today, I believe, is, and that should be a positive side for them. But the most important thing is that we also think to the families who are struggling out there with a lot of bills, and they have been looked after in this budget, and hopefully that will be a benefit to them as well going forward.
1: But are you confident, there's those who are struggling, there are also families who are struggling to find a childcare place. Are you confident there'll actually be enough childcare places available to meet increased demand once childcare becomes cheaper?
2: Well, I'd be hopeful there would be, and as I've already said, there is benefits being given to the childcare minders as well in this budget, and hopefully that will help those to continue on in business, and it maybe entice more people to get involved in the business with the tax relief, and which one will be allowed here in the year without being tax compliant. So I think that's a benefit as well going forward, and I'm well aware, even in my own area of the county, at times that they have to get childminders, but I must compliment some fantastic, brilliant childminders that's out there, and they're working hard to look after the young children, and that's positive and good, and they need to be supported, and yes, my belief is they will be supported.
1: Okay. Hilary, would you prefer the state to subsidise parents' bills or move towards a publicly provided childcare system where the state directly funds provision?
0: We have to move to a public model of childcare, just like we do with our early education, you know, in primary school. We have to have a public service. And we, as the Social Democrats, we've costed that we could open 80 childcare places or 80 childcare creches over the next year or two if we make a public model. And that the people who work in that public
1: which
0: model...
1: Which would address the demands that we expect to increase on foot of the cost coming down. And also the parents out there listening who will say, why are we still being asked to pay hundreds of euro a month if the state's pumping billions into making childcare cheaper?
0: this is what we're saying, if we had a public model, and we should be starting that right now. I mean, we were told that we were capping childcare fees at 200 a month. We haven't reached that yet. I thought this budget might do it. But we need to start opening creches that are run publicly, where the staff are paid public service pay. And we can see that more women will get out to work because of this. More people will be working in the public services because of this. And it creates a more taxes for the government to say that they're struggling.
1: Okay, just to give a sense of what the Morning Focus listeners are saying, a listener here who's called us actually on 0818 400 964 saying, I believe we should look at means testing. Older people sometimes have large savings and shares that are worth a lot. We need to look at what people have in the bank first. And another, speaking of older people, an older member of the community and indeed Morning Focus listenership has been in touch on 086 1800 964 to say, Dear Morning Focus, I'm on the pension, not even 300 euros a week. I've worked all my 66 years fully comprehensive insurance, and I'm now living very frugal, pay for everything, no medical card, never at the doctor. My husband is really ill. And another listener, Alan in Ennis, saying, hi folks, and I'll put this to you, Joe. Alan's wondering, why did our government sign us up to climate goals that we're not capable of meeting? Who decided to make that commitment? And that is, there'd be people like Alan who think that, Joe, when they hear, and I know there are those who'd be happy to see the carbon tax reduced on home heating oil and gas, but they'd say that's another step backwards in terms of meeting those goals.
2: Yeah, well, look at Alan, as I said, it's important to support people, especially people who have lived all their lives, now have old age pensioners, and maybe struggling with the cost of living. And it's important to support them. And we in government level are looking at any idea we can to try and support those people. And I know when you said it, and I am saying it, to get the proper balance that will suit everyone is not easy, but we have to work as a team to try and support the most vulnerable, the old age pensioners and other people out there that are struggling at the moment.
1: Okay, we do have to leave it there, but I expect plenty more views and thoughts on Budget 2027 to come our way. To do that, you can call 0818 400 964 or, like Alan and Ennis, text or WhatsApp us on 086 1800 964. My thanks to the Bodaig Fine Gael TD, Joe Cooney, and to Hilary Tonge, the Clare Social Democrats representative, for joining me in studio. Troop Clonlara are celebrating being crowned Clare Senior Camogie Champions for the third time in 4 years, following a convincing victory over Kilmaley on Saturday. However, these celebrations seem to have been somewhat dampened afterwards when players from both teams discovered there was no hot water available in the dressing rooms. We're joined now by Paula Deegan, the mother of Troop Clonlara vice-captain Louise, to talk about the celebrations, the victory and what happened after the final. Paula, good morning to you.
3: Good morning, Alan. How are you?
1: Oh, very well. Thanks very much for being with us. And I'm sure you're still elated following Saturday's victory and seeing the team bounce back from that defeat in last year's final to Aineach Kilnamona.
3: Say to you, Alan, that we were actually, we ended up kind of surrounded by Kilmaley people. And honest to God, you just could not believe, like, the respect they had for, you know, for a true Clonlara. Like, they were saying, during the whole match, they were saying, oh my God, like, look at their skill and their striking ability. And, like, I just thought it was so nice to hear that from the opposition. You know, it was all a very, very nice match to go to. So, basically what happened was, when they went into the dressing rooms, there was no hot water.
1: So, yeah, take us through it. The players come off the pitch, obviously elated, but I'm sure they put in a hard shift to win the final. They're sweating, dirty, whatever. Want to, you know, have their hot shower and then get ready for celebration, to continue the celebrations, but found that there was none.
3: Yeah, so when they went in, there was no hot water available, and one of the girls went out and she went to look for somebody who may help them, and there was nobody to be found. So it turned out that, like, both teams ended up having cold showers after the county final.
1: Okay, so it was an issue for Kilmaley as well.
3: Of course. Well, now I can't say that, like, for 100%, but I presume that it would have been the same for both. And, you know, the reason that I was in contact with you is, like, I do think that I'm not sure if it was like the clergy or the Camogie board, but like whoever was responsible for organising the event, like you would imagine that turning on the water would have been top priority, you know, for the girls.
1: How did the team feel? Did it take the shine off the victory, or they had their cold showers, so they were clean, but not in the manner in which they would have expected to?
3: Well, no. I mean, you can imagine having a cold shower, and they had booked a meal for, you know, the team had booked into the Temple Gate for a meal. So, you know, I do think it's nice to have a victory, but you also need to have the extra little perks. And like a hot shower is not exactly another perk, is it? Like it's just it should be absolutely essential that everything should be laid on for them. I mean, I presume there's always hot water there. I don't know.
1: You say somebody from True Clonlara sought an official or somebody at the ground to find out what was happening, but you weren't able to speak to someone or couldn't find somebody?
3: Yeah, there was nobody available. There was absolutely nobody around.
1: Okay, well, look, we have reached out to both Clare GAA and Clare Camogie, Paulette, and they've provided us with statements. So if you can just bear with me, I'll bring them to the listeners and yourself and see what you make of them. So firstly, Clare GAA says, rest assured, we and ground staff at Park East Oak take concerns regarding matchday facilities very seriously and appreciate the opportunity to clarify the situation following the Camogie final on Saturday. Following the issues highlighted by Truk Clonara, we conducted a thorough investigation into the venue's water heating system afterwards on Saturday and rechecked the facilities again this morning, which was Monday morning. Our review confirms that everything is functioning as normal with no system faults or mechanical failures identified. We would like to emphasise that the venue preparation procedures and system operations were identical for both teams competing on Saturday. The setup used on Saturday was exactly the same as that used for the Senior Football Championship semi-finals on Sunday, where all systems performed without issue. There were no changes made to standard operating procedures for heating water over the weekend. While our checks show the heating system operated within normal parameters and did not fail, we sincerely apologise for any inconvenience experienced by Truk Clonlara. So that's the statement from Clare GAA, and Clare Camogie simply had to say, Clare Camogie are in Zimmer Biomet Park East Oak at the discretion of Clare GAA. All arrangements for the facilities are made between the Camogie Board and Clare GAA. The hot water facilities were in operation for the Camogie final on Saturday, the 3rd of October. So those are the statements, Paulette, suggesting that the hot water was working, unless the manner in which you turn it on, was it the players or management weren't sure how to use it. But every avenue being explored in that regard, what do you make of what they had to say?
3: I tell you what, I'm absolutely delighted, so I am, because, you know, something obviously went wrong on the day, and, like, I'm not too sure. I'd love to find out whether it was the same for Kilmaley, but, like, all the girls had a shower, and there was not, like, I even asked my daughter, Joanne, yesterday, I said, are you sure there was no hot water? And she said, Paulette, it was, like, freezing. It was, like, ice-cold water. So it wasn't like that they didn't leave it to run long enough, you know? But Alan, like, I'm really happy now that they have come back and said, listen, there must be something must have just happened on the day, and that it wasn't, like, on anybody's behalf, that it wasn't turned on.
1: Maybe it might be worth checking with Kilmaley and see if they experienced the same issues. But regardless, I'm sure the team didn't let it take the shine off the victory. They were able to celebrate afterwards, and I know the celebrations continued in Clonlara afterwards. Some of my own family members may have participated in said celebrations. where do you go from here ahead of that meeting in the preliminary Munster Championship tie with whoever the Cork champions turn out to be? As we were discussing with our sports editor Derek Lynch yesterday, that's about as tough as a preliminary tie comes.
3: I think so. I think we're going to be meeting the Cork winners. So it's either going to be St. Finbarr's, or I think it might be Black Rockwell or something. I think both of them are city teams anyway.
1: And it will be an away game.
3: Oh yeah, it's definitely an away game. And I think it could be on maybe in 2 weeks or something. So, listen, they hadn't really thought about it beforehand, whereas now the celebrations are over and they're fully set on giving them their best shot, and we'll all support them anyway.
1: Okay, well, we'll watch the space and see how they get on for the moment. Paulette, thank you very much for joining us on the show.
4: Okay, Alan, thank you so much for that. Bye.
1: Thank you. That is Paula Deegan with us speaking about True Clonlara following the Clare Senior Camogie final. Of course, we brought you the statements there from Clare GAA and Clare Camogie as well.
5: 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Please do not text the show as you will be charged.
1: And you're welcome back to the show. Now, choosing a secondary school is a big decision for both students and parents. And this week, there is an opportunity to find out more about two of Ennis' schools. The open nights for Ennis Community College and Gael Coláiste an Clár taking place on Tuesday and Wednesday. And we're joined by the principal of Ennis Community College and Gael Coláiste an Clár, James O'Shaughnessy, and Roxanne Neilidon, a fifth year student. Very good morning to both of you.
6: Morning, Alan.
1: Thanks very much for being with us. So, James, first off, tell us about the upcoming opening nights at Ennis Community College in Gael Coláiste an Clár, and maybe talk to us a bit about, we were just chatting about off air with that, why it is open nights plural rather than singular the way it used to be.
6: Thanks for having us on, Alan. Yeah, we have a very busy week this week. We have two open nights. We have Gael Coláiste an Clár on Wednesday, the 7th of October at 7 o'clock, and Ennis Community College on Thursday, the 8th of October at 7 o'clock. And I suppose we're unique in a sense that we have Ennis Community College, and then we have what we call an AINID Gael Coláiste an Clár, which is the only Irish medium post-primary school in the whole of Clare. And really, I suppose our plan this year is to emphasise that they are two separate schools, and to give parents the emphasis that Gael Coláiste an Clár is in itself its own school with its own facilities, own student body, teachers, and it's a great opportunity tomorrow night to actually see what Gael Coláiste an Clár has on offer, then followed obviously then by Ennis Community College on Thursday night, get to tour the school, meet our students, meet myself and my deputy Yvonne Walsh, and really get a feel for the two schools.
1: And that separation, is it something the staff within each school are also in favour of, or maybe they even suggested it might be a better route to go down, having separate open nights? Or
6: I think what we have is the open nights have become very, very busy. We had over 700 people attend our open night last year, and you know, even conducting tours and showing the facilities with that number. So what I really wanted to emphasise this year was to show parents who are interested in Gael Coláiste an Clár, listen to our traditional music, hear from our students, hear from myself, really see the facilities, and again, for the community college then to give everyone a tour of the school. But our teachers are very much on board. All our teachers who are fluent in Irish, who teach Irish, will get the opportunity then to actually meet and greet parents as well on the night. So just to showcase both schools, really, in a sense that all the subjects are taught through Irish in Gael Coláiste an Clár. We have a huge variety of subjects across the school, and there is a plus having the two schools together in terms of a shared campus, but the facilities are fantastic. We have our own sports gym, our playing pitch, our you know, our fitness suite, and on top of that, the broad curriculum that we actually offer here as well in the schools.
1: Yeah, fairness, 700 is a even in a big school, that's a huge number to be trying to ferry around in a kind of, I suppose, calm and orderly manner. You know, even if that was an even split across two open nights, that's enough to be getting on with anyway, 350 odd.
6: Absolutely, and we have our bamboo sticks with our numbers, and we have our teacher tour guides and our student tour guides, and the campus is huge. We are blessed that we have a brand new extension since 2022. That's three stories, and we have the B block and the A block, as the students would know them as. So we have a huge campus, so we're able to spread the parents out across a very wide campus to see all our facilities.
1: Okay, very good. And Roxanne, you're a fifth-year student at Gael Coláiste an Clár. Talk to us a bit about what attracted you to the school when, you know, you and your parents were choosing your secondary school.
7: Well, first of all, I went to an Irish primary school, so it was easy enough for me to pick to go through an Irish secondary school, just because I think Irish is so important to me. My whole life, like growing up, I was always speaking Irish, so I think me and my parents thought it was important to pick an Irish secondary school as well. And it really paid off. Like, I've made so many new friends and new teachers, and you really, it's so nice to just walk along the halls and just say Díogat and kind of saw to, and it's so nice to have a chat like that through Irish. So I think
1: to be able to live the language.
7: Yeah, exactly. And even in school, we've taken part in loads of Irish activities, including in Future Leaders across the road in Cusick Park. We've taken part in we organised Irish Primary School Blitz, where we got all the Irish primary schools in Clare and brought them to Cusick Park for a blitz. And it's just the stuff like that that can really just really brings out the Irish, and it's lovely just to be able to speak Irish with primary school kids, and primary school kids talk Irish to secondary school kids. I think it was really good for them.
1: And what would you say to students who might have, you know, they want to take the same route you did, you know, and do their schooling through Irish, but maybe they're a little bit nervous about it?
7: Well, I think really if you come to the open night and you see the atmosphere and everyone just is so kind and so lovely, and even if I've met a few people who went to an English primary school coming to the Gaelcláiste, and you can see like how they've adapted to speaking Irish, and it's like it's just lovely to see how you can just adapt to that. And I just don't think if you see the atmosphere there and if you see how lovely everyone is, you won't really be as nervous after attending. So yeah.
1: Yeah, I mean, a good testimonial there from Roxanne. I think it's fair to say, James, aside from being able to live the language, what other benefits, from your perspective, does Gaelcláiste and Clare offer to those who want to do their schooling through our native language?
6: Well, I suppose the class sizes predominantly are slightly smaller than they would be in other post-primary schools. You'd have a class size in a post-primary school of maybe 24 to 28, whereas we would have a class average size of maybe 12 to 15. Now, if you can imagine being in a higher level maths class and only having 12 students in your class, it's almost like nearly one-to-one tuition. You know, and I would be very emphasising that the teachers that we have are fully qualified through a variety of subjects. I mean, we have technology, fluent Irish speaker to deliver that. We have biology, physics and chemistry all available through Irish as well. We have art, we have music, we have a huge variety of subjects that a student attending Gaelcláiste and Clare can do their entire junior cert through the medium of Irish, and then they can do their entire leaving cert through the medium of Irish as well. And on top of that, being linked with Innes Community College, the facilities like technology rooms, engineering rooms, woodwork rooms, art rooms, there's a huge amount of facilities available.
1: Okay, so the open nights, Wednesday, Thursday, when do they get underway? Do people... Given the hundreds you're expecting, do people have to register for it, or yes, can you accommodate as many people as possible? Or?
6: So myself and my deputy principal, Yvonne Walsh, we spent all last Monday, Tuesday and Wednesday hitting the road. We visited over 30 primary schools across the county of Clare. I ended up with a puncture by the end of it as well. I was on the back roads travelling everywhere. We met some absolutely amazing students out there, and we would only love to have them all attend our open nights. It's basically for Innes Community College. We do have an Eventbrite QR code up on our social media, but a lot of that is just actually so we can actually gather emails. So the hope is that we can then contact parents afterwards with further information. So you don't have to register on the night. It is helpful if you do, because again, we have your information. But anyone who would like to come and see either school is more than welcome. There's tea, coffee, there'll be music, there'll be presentations, and there'll be a tour. And again, we'd love to see as many people as possible.
1: Okay, brilliant stuff. My thanks to the principal of Innes Community College in Gaelcláiste and Clare, James O'Shaughnessy. James, thank you very much. Thank you. Thanks as well to 50-year student at Gaelcláiste and Clare, Roxanne Neely. Roxanne, thank you very much as well. But we are focusing once again on volunteering. As we know, Clare is preparing to celebrate its title as European Volunteering Capital 2027, recognising the thousands of people across the county who give their time to support their communities. And of course, in recent weeks, there was the launch of the programme for next year, and a huge attendance at that, over 450 people at Tracy's West County Hotel. And we're joined by another fantastic volunteer, and it's also a previous In Profile guest from Special Olympics. It is Pat Rutherford. Pat, a very good morning to you.
8: Good morning to you.
1: Thanks very much for being with us. I suppose, firstly, Pat, we were chatting off air about the launch of Clare's programme for European Volunteering Capital 2027. A great night, and I know you were manning a stand. I know from the show, from Morning Focus, there are lots of great volunteers and volunteering groups out there. Mm-hmm. But just to get a visual image of it was fantastic. So many different banners, so many different groups, so many different areas of life that people in Clare are giving of their time to help. It was heartwarming.
8: I thought it was quite spectacular insofar as that, you know, volunteering groups, you never would have thought that they would have filled the hall. And I would say myself that it was probably the greatest gathering of volunteer groups in Ireland ever, because this is fairly unique.
1: Yeah.
8: You know, to invite everyone.
1: And no doubt we'll see more of that across next year, which is what is most exciting about
8: exactly.
1: it. It was a preview of what we can expect next year. And as we heard on the night from Charmini from the Clare Volunteer Centre, there'll be events that would have happened in Dublin that they'll be bringing down as well. So lots to look forward to.
8: Absolutely. Well, I'm absolutely delighted that Sharon asked me to be a face of the community. So as long as it wasn't on Crime Line. Anyway, so...
1: You're okay.
8: And, of course, you did a fantastic job. Dolores, of course, I would have dealt with Dolores a lot, particularly during COVID. You know, COVID probably was the most rewarding part of my volunteering, insofar as that, you know, there was this end product immediately for people who were, you know, happy having got the vaccine. You know, the pandemic was awful.
1: But people probably needed help more than ever during that difficult period.
8: Yes.
1: Take us back, Pat. Yes. You know, when you joined us from Profile, we heard about your journey from Donegal to working in Belfast for many years and then coming down to Clare. How soon after coming down to Clare did you get involved with Special Olympics? And what was it about it that you decided to give of your time?
8: Okay. Well, when I came down first, I was opening up DHL. So that was a very embryonic stage. And so the market was expanding for DHL's product. DHL would have been the world leader outside the States. Like UPS and FedEx, you know, they would have been the brand leaders in America. So basically I was working and working and more working, because obviously it was a growing market. And I had from Waterford, Cork Airport, Shannon Airport, Athlone, at a place in Sligo, and Derry. Or
1: you were covering most of the country, by the sounds of it.
8: All the staff were from Londonderry.
1: Okay. you were a busy schedule. So what did you become involved with Special Olympics while you were still working, or was it when you retired?
8: No, as soon as I retired. You know, I think when you retire, you know, that especially in relation to myself, who was a workaholic, you know, there was a period, you know, when the lull of it kind of, you know, I needed something. So, in other words, you can't stop being useful, you know. So the ability to be useful and get into activities involving people, and then people's well-being, of course, but it's not just about people's well-being, it's about you get something. There's an awful lot of happiness to be derived out of making other people happy. So, like, you know, for your own kind of belonging and well-being, you know, and indeed your own confidence, you know, in dealing with people. So it was, and it has been very rewarding. I started off with athletics, and it's interesting this now insofar as that I was coaching, let's say, 12 people in athletics. So I would have two relay teams, which was eight, and then I would have people who were walking on the outer lane in Leeds Road. So one person could do that. Indeed, one person could look after the football team and the reserves. Special Olympics was totally different insofar as that the main activity is foursomes. A volunteer, a member of the club, and an athlete. Alternate shots. So that is very intensive insofar as that if you get a new athlete, sometimes you have to get a new volunteer. So the ability kind of to, you know, have one-on-one, obviously is challenging, you know, and unified sports, if every other shot in golf is a unified sport. So the volunteers with the athletes. So they're looking now, in the States, obviously it all started there. So they're looking for more and more sports where they can introduce this volunteer and athlete. So the demand for volunteers is going to accelerate as it becomes more popular and more athletes are getting involved, for example, in the soccer. But by the way, they have to fine-tune this so that competition, the way it works in the golf is there's a divisioning day which makes, decisions are made to ensure that the competition is between people of the same standard.
1: And which is, yeah, is which fair is, enough.
8: Yeah. But that obviously takes time with, you know, where it involves more people, even though some games are three aside now that they're trying out.
1: Okay.
8: But anyway, it's challenging times next year now in terms of volunteering, insofar as Special Olympics concerned, and any progression there is in other sports, because there would be a queue of people who would be, you know, a queue of athletes, and in addition to that, there would be family attached to them, so there'd be more and more people volunteering. Of course, when you're retired, you know, volunteering does open doors for you, you know, where you can, in fact, you know, be obviously creative. But there's a great joy in seeing other people improving.
1: And you've talked there about a couple of examples of joy and satisfaction. I mean, all these years later, still being involved with Special Olympics, that joy in seeing people achieve and have the opportunity to achieve and participate when in other circumstances they might not have that opportunity.
8: Yes, yes.
1: But also allied with that is the sense of satisfaction you get, the good feeling from helping others.
8: Absolutely.
1: Is that still as prevalent with you as it was when you started volunteering? God.
8: Yes, indeed. For myself now, I played every other shot with Paul Curran. Now, Paul has progressed to playing singles on his own. And in fact, recently we had the All-Ireland Games. And so the people who, mainly gold medals, but not exclusively gold, but that's a complicated thing. So people who will be in with a chance of going to Chile next year, to Santiago for the World Games. So, you know, that's great. So everyone who won a gold medal is on tenterhooks now, waiting to see, and it's going to be at the end of this month, will they be going?
1: And is that something you'll be travelling to as well, as part of the overall team?
8: Okay, when I was playing alternate shot, I would be going if the gold medals were selected, which we were in Los Angeles. But the answer to that is probably not. But there's chaperones who basically would look after several athletes. For example, in the Ireland Games, I originally had four athletes to look after, and one of them dropped out because he wasn't well at the time. But it's not always a bundle of fun looking after four athletes.
1: Okay, it sounds like at times you have your hands full, but you touched on there, you got to travel to Los Angeles.
8: Yeah.
1: When you think back over your time volunteering with Special Olympics, what are some of your favourite memories? Is it those where you've travelled abroad and seeing, as I mentioned earlier on, you know, the participants doing something on that world stage that they might have been able to do?
8: That's a good question. The highlight was in Cork, in Oliver Plunkett Street, where the Cork office organised a street parade, and there was 1,200 people all in their Special Olympics uniform, volunteers and athletes, and obviously it's a pedestrian walkway, and both sides of the street were full of spectators, obviously families, and it was and music, we had the music as well, so it was actually quite very memorable. There's all this happiness. It was absolutely terrific. So
1: having such a big fuss made, a big deal made over them.
8: Oh God! No, well, this was and the other big deal was that the train, the special Olympics train from Cork to Dublin, and stopping off at Limerick Junction to pick us up, it was dedicated to Special Olympics athletes, which was hugely kind of inspiring for all on board. This was their special train.
1: If listeners can only tell you that Pat, as he's recounting all of this, the smile on his face is getting wider and wider. And it's easy to see why, after more than 40 years of volunteering, this is what keeps you coming back and giving of your time.
8: Yeah, absolutely. But it's not 40 years. I started when I retired. I'm not 100 yet.
1: Okay. Adding a few years on there.
8: I'd be looking for the money.
1: What would you say to people listening who would like to get involved with not just volunteering, but Special Olympics as well?
8: Obviously it's extremely gratifying to see improvements now. For example, that Paul Curran moved from playing with me to he's actually better than me, which would be easy, but notwithstanding that. So, yes, it's just the happiness that's there. And That's why I say that the street in Oliver Plunkett Street, everybody was happy and smiling and laughing, and the music and Mardi Gras kind of, you know,
1: yeah, had that festival kind of vibe to it.
8: Festival thing, and but we had a few Pepsi Cola invited us to their factory in Los Angeles, and there was those kind of top secret magic formulas behind.
1: Oh,
8: these
1: you
8: stores.
1: Can't see the recipe and how they make
8: it. They had two guitars. They took guitars for photographs, so Paul and I got up. Strumming the guitars. So yes, it was. Well, we met lots of people, like particularly Colin Farrell. I think I mentioned to you the last time when I was on here. Colin Farrell was great.
1: He's a big supporter, isn't he? Especially
8: he's a special needs
1: son.
8: Harvey, I think is his name, and he joined our queue of athletes at the back, because if he joined at the front, the ladies would all be running forward.
1: You know, yeah, he joined at the back. He's aging well, in fairness to him.
8: Yeah, and he did the accents of all. Anybody talked to him in Dundalk, he would answer in the Dundalk accent. The same with Cork and Donegal and Belfast. So it was. No, he's great.
1: Fantastic. I mean, you've been given great memories, yes, and great experiences through volunteering, and next year is going to be a very, very special one indeed. Pat, all I can say is well done on your many years of volunteering with Special Olympics. Hopefully we'll see even more people become aware of it following throughout next year when Clare is the European Volunteering Capital for 2027. Thank you so much for joining us this morning.
8: Could you just say something about older people volunteering in relation to Ennis Golf Club?
1: Yeah, very quickly, okay, if you want.
8: So, virtually all of our people in Special Olympics volunteering are in the men seniors and the ladies seniors group. But also, after COVID, you know, brambles and briars all over the golf course because it didn't get the attention. So a group was formed of seniors again. They're not in our seniors, but they're the members of the golf club. And they have done Trojan work, as in Trojan work, you know, in tidying up first of all, but then new projects, and they work on the Monday morning when we're there as well. And yesterday morning our group were coming along, and the lads were all tidying up, and there was great something kind of pride in each other, you know. It's great. No, and it is fabulous.
1: Sure they'll appreciate the doffing of the cap as well for the efforts that they're making. Pat, thank you very much. Pat Rutherford there with us on Morning Focus.
5: The show you are currently listening to, Morning Focus, was broadcast earlier on Clare FM. Please do not text the show as you will be charged.
1: Now joining me is John Burns, the chair of the Border Ice College and educational consultant. John, a very good morning to you.
9: Good morning, Alan. You're looking very well this morning.
1: There was just a slight hesitation between very and well, but I'm going to get over that.
9: Well, I'm being diplomatic, Alan. You look like you're awake, which is nice.
1: Notice he says I look like I'm awake, not I actually am. This is why he's on the Border Ice College. He's very diplomatic. Where are we going to start? Let's start with students now in second year and getting upset as the pace in class has changed. There's a couple of different areas here that you're going to touch on. Mm-hmm. That one where, you know, a student has started school, be it sector or otherwise, and kind of finding their feet, and they think they've got the run of it, and then things ramp up a little bit and they're kind of caught by surprise.
9: Yeah, and important to note also, Alan, that a lot of what we're going to talk about today, and generally speaking in these little slots, these are coming from parents and students all over the county, not just, say, a particular school I would be involved in. But this one is what I call one of the, you know, the regular problems we see per year, that they've gone to a first year, they've had all the ups and downs, and they've settled in, they've formed friendship groups, they've got to know the personalities of the teachers, they know the timetable, the structure, the building, all the rest of it. So that's all settled, and suddenly they arrive in second year and the tone really changes. Now you're dealing with the real start heading towards the junior cycle, and the pace in class in all of the mainline subjects will increase. The amount of academic work that's been given will ramp up. The homework that's been needed will ramp up. So the sort of the kid, the casters are off the bike now and the kid gloves are off. So it is a different tone. And it's just something that a student kind of has to get used to. And they have to get used to that by looking at their time schedule. How are they going to balance this? They need to create a bit more time for homework in the afternoon. They need to get used to putting their hand up, because now they're going to hear a lot of stuff in class they don't understand.
1: And yeah, and those students who are in that situation, they need help from the teacher, but are kind of almost worried that I don't want to be putting my hand up too much in case I'm seen to be like slowing down the class. And, yeah. And but then if you don't, you fall further behind.
9: No, put your hand up as much as possible. That's what the teachers are there for. It doesn't matter if your hand goes up 40 times a day now. I mean, it doesn't really matter. Most of the questions the student will ask can be answered within a few seconds, and then that puts them at ease. I'd also say to students, if you're really struggling in a subject, you could yourself write a little note to the teacher in your homework journal, and at the end of class, just hand up your homework journal to the teacher and say, "Sir, miss, could you look at that for me?" And that might take away the fear of lifting up your hand, and a teacher then will see your note. So next day in class, they'll know exactly what you're struggling with. The other way, because second years, Alan, I use the word kids, and first, second, and third years to me are kids. They still need a lot of guidance. TY fifth and sixth, you're now starting to deal with young adults, and that's a different vibe. But with the second years, I'd say go to your teachers, write your few notes, ask your questions. It is going to get it is going to get a lot faster in second year and probably in third year than you're used to, but that's normal. And okay, the teachers are there to help you. Put up your hand, write your note. If you don't want to go to the teacher's, get your parent to send a note to the school through your ear head. Let your teachers know that you're struggling.
1: You mentioned there, as part of your advice, the student maybe adjust their approach to their homework. What about those students who are experiencing homework overwhelm? They just feel, maybe they're not getting too much of it, but maybe they feel like they are, or maybe the feeling that they're getting too much is compounded by the difficulty of some of the homework, or maybe their difficulty understanding it or adapting to it or being able to do it.
9: Mm-hmm. Well, it's like in the adult world, you and I, Ellen, in our jobs, if we procrastinate, say, on emails or admin, it's going to build into a mountain that frightens you. When you open the email, let's say you've left them for a few days or a day or two, it seems you've a huge mountain to climb. With students, they need to develop a study plan. Time after school, particularly soon after school, where they can sit down and get their homework done, starting with the hardest subject, moving to the one that's the easiest one, to get a kind of start with the easiest rather and go to the hardest, so get sort of a routine going. There is a difficulty in secondary school in that in some classes some teachers will give a lot of homework and other teachers will give very little or none. That's the nature of the subject. So some days you'll be homework heavy and other days you'll be homework light. So it really means making sure you have a space at home or in school if they have a study facility, and to get that work done. If you face a piece of homework and you can't do it, write out the question you've been asked to do. Make a few bullet points. Go in next day to start of the class and say to the teacher, "I tried this last night," and you can prove that by showing you've at least written the question, and I couldn't understand it. And then they'll sketch an answer for you. Don't go in with a blank page saying, "I tried this last night," because that looks like you didn't try this last night.
1: Exactly, yeah. Okay, what about students who they've just started in secondary school, but unfortunately for them, all their friends have gone to another school, which, you know, does the comfort in starting in a school, be it in first year or moving to another school, and knowing somebody, but when you're the odd one out, that really can make it difficult.
9: That is a dangerous situation for a child who is maybe an introvert or a child who is shy. So that needs to be looked at from before they arrive into the school, really. Now, okay, so let's say they're in the school. All their friends are in the other schools in town and they're on their own. They don't know anybody of their own age. That is where you approach the school. I always say approach the school, because the school will always help, but what you do in this situation, you approach the school and you speak to the deputy principal or the year head, and you ask them to form a friendship group around your child. That sounds very artificial, but I can tell you, after so many years in the education system, this is the way I found the best of dealing with what I call the possibility of isolationism. Because if you allow the isolationism to continue, you get a very unhappy child who then will underperform. We don't want that. So what the teacher will do, or the class tutor, whoever will do it, is they will call aside three or four students from the core class and say, listen, Alan isn't there in class, he doesn't know anyone, he came from this school, would you mind bringing him off, you know, for break time or for lunch, and just would you please bring him into your friendship group? And I would really appreciate that.
1: And generally, are students willing to do that?
9: 95% of the time that works, Alan, because first of all, these are first years who are still impressed by the fact the vice principal is talking to them. Seriously.
1: It makes it sound like they're on the verge of asking the vice principal for their autograph.
9: No, by the time,
1: but just the fact they're, I suppose, they're being included in a responsible decision making process.
9: Well, they've been given something big to do. Now they've been asked to put their arms metaphorically around a child who's struggling, and they feel really important. So I would go back to them. I would ask them to report back to me after a week, and I'd say to them very formally, how are we getting on with this project? And sure, their eyes are bulging. They're all dying to tell you where they brought the student. Yeah. Now, I remember doing a few of the friendship groups, and the student who was the target of who might have been isolated came to me and says, they're driving me mad.
1: but I appreciate the effort.
9: Yeah. But no, there was a dialogue going on, and they were no longer on their own. Now, there's also another situation that some students don't want to be in these close-knit friendship groups. They're very, very productive introverts, and they want to be left alone. So you have to balance what the student actually wants and what they need.
1: That is a difficult one in a sense, because there are students like that. Other students appreciating that a student wants to be left alone.
9: Yeah. Exactly. I mean, I do get concerned I was always concerned if I saw a student on their own a lot and they looked like they were lost. These are the ones that you actually actively go and seek and you do something about, because you don't want that happening.
1: Okay, fair enough. Let's move on to a really difficult situation, which is a student who has become a target, not just of bullying, but legacy bullying. Mm-hmm. That kind of, you know, you finish one year and you get your summer holidays and you think, oh, thank God, relief from that. And then you're back late August, September, and facing into it again. Terrible way to, you know, probably thinking about it maybe over the summer as well, as the time gets closer, dreading it.
9: This came from, I think, a parent in Limerick. Or Limerick County, from what I can gather from the email. And what happened was the school had dealt with the issue where the student A had been picked on by a group in primary school, and they moved over into secondary school, and some of that group also came with them, and they picked on him again, but the school sorted it. So, and they removed the personalities. Okay. There was a suspension involved as well in that, as far as I know. But now what has happened in this situation is their subject options have changed, and some of the alleged bullies are back in the group, and they're starting to pick on that student again. So they've upset him and they've set him back. So I did speak to the parents directly, because they contacted me on the phone, and they're meeting the school, because that now has escalated, that now is targeted. That is the actual definition of bullying. It's the ongoing repetitive targeting of an individual by a group or another person. So they really are making that person's life quite difficult, and the student themselves is quite sensitive. You know, it doesn't need this. So the school in question is dealing with it. I think it's probably going to get quite serious, because, you know, this is not...
1: Sounds like it's reached that stage.
9: It's not acceptable.
1: Across multiple years. Yeah.
9: No, and the schools have a duty of care to the child who's the victim of bullying. And also the ones who are doing this bullying need to realise that their behaviour is not funny, is not good enough, and has to change. So I think this is heading towards meetings with parents and that sort of thing.
1: Yeah, it'll take something big to get the penny to drop. Hopefully that works. Let's move on to exams. As I mentioned, the junior cert earlier. What about students who are in third year and they're becoming a little worried, or perhaps even, let's go as far as saying, freaking out that the state exams are going to happen in this school year? Can that happen to students who are even well prepared, or is it the ones who haven't done a tap across the first 2 years of school?
9: Well, I go back to my generation, your generation, where we'd enter third year for the junior, for the intercert, as it was back in the late 17th century, whenever I did it. And they we'd be told from day one that there were so many days left and all the rest of the countdown was starting. So you were actually professionally freaked out.
10: Yeah.
9: So constantly. So nowadays the surgeries are going in, they don't give a rat's what's going on. I mean, they don't think to Friday. So yeah, there may be a small cohort of students in third year who are worried about the end of the year. But the junior cycle has completely changed. I mean, the coursework level is much bigger. The interactive level is much bigger. The teaching methodologies are much, much more student focused. So I'd say it's a student, you know, just chill down a little bit. Don't worry about it. Mm. Your teachers will get you through. And by the time you actually reach the actual exam, you'll have most of it done anyway.
1: Okay. What about students who are in pre-leaving cert period who it's dawned on them that they've picked the wrong subject options?
9: Okay, that happens all the time. So
1: might have found myself there in that position as well.
9: Yeah, I did. I picked physics, and when I was doing my leaving cert and pre-leaving cert, and I was in the class for 2 days, and I got thrown out. So that was a way to deal with it. They just threw me out. So I ended up in biology, which was far, far better. I could understand that, but things have changed now. They can't do that anymore, which is a pity. But anyway, simply what you do is you look at the subject that you wanted to go into. And you write a note to the school saying, I wanted to do this, but I've got this. Can you accommodate? If the school can accommodate, it will straight away. It will do it immediately. But it can only do it if A, there is room in the class, and B, it works for the rest of your line options. So it's not as easy as it sounds. It could block under a subject. Like if you want to go into physics but you're doing history, it could knock you out of history, so you might have to choose something else there. It depends on what the school has to offer. Now I would also say, hold on, you might have to hold on for a few weeks in the subject you don't want to be in until a place opens up in the subject you want to be in. So the first thing you do is it has to go and write into the school, I made a mistake here, this is what I want, this is what I've got, what can we do?
1: And at least in those few weeks, presumably they'd be allowed to study something else, rather than continuing to learn a subject that they clearly don't have a grow for.
9: Yeah, the only issue with that is that you could have five people say, in a, let's say, a physics class or not, who don't want to do physics, and the five of them are not doing physics, so what the hell are they doing? Well, the others want to do physics and concentrate, so that can be difficult. The other way is, if you get stuck in the subject and you can't be moved, then the only way around that is to get help outside school. And that's the only way to do that.
1: Okay, some sound advice there. I know there were plenty of other questions that people have been sending you. We'll get to those next time we're in with us. But for the moment, John, thank you very much.
9: Absolute pleasure, Alan.
1: That is the educational consultant and chair of the board of Rice College, John Burns, with us as ever on Morning Focus. Now, they've cycled more than 31,000 kilometres across 24 countries and three continents, and now Mark Graham and Ellie O'Byrne are on the final leg of an extraordinary, to say the least, 20-month journey around the world. They're cycling 900 kilometres around Ireland on their way back home to Tramore while raising money for four organisations that provide refurbished bicycles to young people. One of their fundraising events is going to be happening at the Salmon Bookshop in Ennisdiamond soon. And delighted to be joined on the line by both Mark Graham and Ellie O'Byrne. A very good morning to both of you. Thanks for joining us on the show.
11: Good morning, Alan. How's it going? Can I enter your advice competition, Alan? I have a really good one.
1: Yeah, go on. What is it?
11: There was a guy who lived in my hometown, Tramore County, Waterford, called Mick the Buddhist. He was the only Buddhist living in Tramore at the time. And he used to do long distance cycle. And he said the best thing to do after cycling a long distance is to have 6 pints and 2 dinners.
1: That is good advice. And I love that you said he was the only Buddhist in Tramore at the time. There's been a real spike in Buddhism in Tramore since then.
11: I think he was the only one in the village.
1: Very good, very good. So, how are you feeling? An incredible journey, 31,000 kilometres, as I say, 24 countries, three continents. Can you almost believe, Mark, that the end is in sight?
11: Yeah, and it's really weird because when we started, like we set out on St. Bridget's Day 2025, and at the time people were asking us where we were going, and I was reluctant to say that we were going to try and cycle around the world because I didn't think we'd make it. I mean, I'm 51, Ellie is 46, so we're no spring chickens. And I have, at the moment, I have the knees of the legs of an inter-county hurler, but unfortunately I have Paul McGrath's knees right smack bang in the middle. The knees aren't great. But they got me there, and they got us there, and we're very, very happy to be back in Ireland now and ready to do what we're calling the long road home.
1: And I mean, Ellie, were either of you experienced cyclists before making this decision to undertake this incredible Phileas Fogg-style journey around the globe?
10: I mean, we would have done our fair share of cycling, kind of like cycle touring. In fact, so we've been together 12 years, and for at least 10 of those years, we would have gone off regularly. We would have done a few of the kind of Eurovelo routes around Europe, and we often would have cycled through County Clare as well. Absolutely love cycling around Doolin and obviously through the Burren and that. So yeah, we would have done a fair bit, but I mean, I think that it was quite an ambitious thing to decide to do, because we did say to ourselves after one tour, we want to keep going. We don't want to come home. It always felt like a terrible restriction to be kind of packing your bikes back up, get them on a flight at the end of a trip. And so we would have known we were going to do it for about 5 years. We planned it.

0: were the causes, or was that a byproduct of just wanting to take on a magical, you would imagine, once in a lifetime experience?
1: Yeah, we didn't fundraise for the whole journey, and part of it was that reason I was telling you earlier on. I wasn't sure that I was going to be able to make it, and if we were also raising money for charity for the entire journey and we had to stop, it would be kind of doubly disappointing, I think, to have to do it then. But we did some events last Christmas, last December. We did something to raise a few bob for an organisation in Waterford. And now that we're home again and we're pretty confident that we're going to make it, we're able to try and raise a few bob for another couple of worthy causes as well. And I think one of the main motivators for me, and I know myself and Ellie have different reasons for wanting to do this, was just the realisation that life is short, you know, that we're not here for a long time. And what could I try and do to try and get the most value out of that time? And us having done a lot of cycle touring in small bursts before, we arrived at the idea that maybe cycling around the world would be a good way to get value out of our time. And it turned out to be incredibly true. Like, I mean, the things we've seen and the people we've met over the last 2 years, I don't think I've ever gotten so much value out of my time before.
0: Yeah, I can well imagine. And across 20 months and 31,000 kilometres, Ellie, you must have had some absolutely incredible experiences. You've cycled across some extraordinary landscapes from the Danube to Central Asia and China. You spent 5 months cycling across America. I mean, that in itself, if that was the only thing you did, is an incredible challenge and achievement. Maybe it's hard to be picking out standout moments because you probably have so many to choose from, but you know, you were mentioning earlier, and I can't believe we're doing this. Were there moments where you're cycling past incredible scenery and it just really struck you that this was such a unique experience to be having?
2: Oh yeah, absolutely. I think that probably one of our first really kind of like pinch me moments would have been when we found ourselves cycling across the first desert that we cycled across. You know, I mean, we're Irish, our skin doesn't take to the sun too kindly.
0: No.
2: And we were in temperatures of about 45 to 46 degrees in the Ustyurt Desert in Kazakhstan. It was quite frightening experience because it's just so relentless, the heat. There's no shade on those big, long stretches of road out across the desert. You might see like a camel in the distance the odd time, but it can be quite a scary experience. And then you kind of also realise that the desert is really a living place, this beautiful living landscape, that it feels really inhospitable to humans, but actually there's loads of animals out there like living their amazing lives under that baking hot sun. So I think we really, like, it was probably the biggest challenge up until that stage. So that would have been in June into July of 2025. That was huge. And then another time that I think we both just absolutely were gobsmacked is when we cycled down out of the Rocky Mountains into Montana. So you're right, we spent more than 5 months actually cycling coast to coast across North America. And when we cycled up into the Rockies at the border between Idaho and Montana, we knew that we had these huge mountains ahead of us. But as you cycle up into them, you're kind of cycling in the tree line, so you never get like an overall sense of where you are. And then we crossed over this pass called Rogers Pass that takes you down into the kind of prairies in the middle of Montana. And we stopped and we just looked back, and then we could see the entire Rocky Mountain range with all of its white snow peaks behind us. And I don't think this, like, I think I am probably speaking for both of us, I hope that that's something that neither of us ever forget, because it was just a staggering moment. Like, it's so exciting and energizing.
0: Yeah.
2: To be able to see, like, almost up to Canada on one hand, on the one side, and down to Wyoming on the other, and then these huge rolling grasslands stretched out ahead of you. Mark, that was pretty amazing, wasn't it?
1: Yes, that was a highlight. Yeah, definitely.
0: Yeah.
1: One of the ones
0: that's
1: up there.
0: That sounds incredible. And but even to be able to travel for that long, and you know, how did you get on in terms of provisions? I mean, you must have had any number of punctured or burst tires or other problems. How did you handle that aspect? And you know, places to stay, changes of clothes, or not, you know, bringing enough provisions with you, but not having too much that it was slowing you down, Mark?
1: Yeah, it's difficult in the desert because we knew there'd be places where we wouldn't be able to stop for a couple of days. So usually in those places, we had 8 to 10 litres of water extra on the bike, the toolkit on the bike. We were able to cover most eventualities. When we had to do repairs, I know in that desert stretch, we

0: spoke broke, so we had to take off the rear cassette, take the wheel off, change the spoke. But stuff we were able to do, you know, we had most eventualities covered. And as far as food went, then, I mean, we ate a lot of pasta, a lot of noodles, you know, dried food that we could just add water and boil up because we had our stove with us. And we had heavy bags, you know, the bags were heavy, but we got used to that after a while. But I think in places, when we got to Southeast Asia, when they're so densely populated, like, we didn't have to carry as much food or as much water because everywhere we went, there was going to be somebody at the side of the road cooking noodles yeah. with veg in on top of them. And some of the best food we'd had on the whole journey, I know in Malaysia, in a place called Georgetown, the food was absolutely fantastic. And the Irish embassy helped us out a little bit, the Irish consulate, that we figured out that we could post some of our gear ahead of ourselves. So we didn't, we had carried our winter gear across two deserts when we kind of asked ourselves the question, what are we doing carrying thermal socks across the desert? So we made a package and we forwarded it on to the Irish embassy in Vancouver, and they took our gear for us. So when we got to Vancouver in British Columbia, we needed our winter gear again, so we were able to pick it up. So we kind of got a little bit savvy the further we went on about carrying gear and what we needed to carry and what we didn't need to carry.
1: Very good learning along the way. Look, we're almost out of time, and pity we don't have more time to hear about some of the other great experiences you had, but I'm sure you'll be able to fill in people at the fundraising events, Ellie, and I mentioned in my introduction the one at the Salmon Bookshop in Ennistyme, and if people want to head along to that, when is it happening and how can people help in terms of your fundraising in general?
2: Yeah, so a huge shout out to Jesse in the Salmon Bookshop and Ennis Diamond, who's having us in Monday the 12th of October at 6 p.m. We'll be arriving off our bikes, fresh off our bikes, to give a talk there, and we'd love to see people. Like, we just love County Clare so much and we're delighted to be there. If people want to keep abreast of the other thing as well, is that the night before that, if people can't make it on the Monday, we'll be in the Roisin Dove in Galway the night before at 6 p.m. and then the night after, Mike the Pies in the Stole. So we really are doing like a talking tour by bike. And the way that people can keep abreast of what we're doing really and keep in touch with us is our Instagram, which is at Spokeyokes, which is at SPOKEYOKES. And people can send us messages there as well and we'll see them. There's also like a full list of the dates that we're doing, including that one in the Salmon Bookshop in Ennistyme, and the details of our fundraisers, which are for, as you already said, for cycling related charities that donate refurbished bikes to young people. So okay. That's something that's very close to our hearts, so we're really happy to support. So the best way to look for all of that information is to either come and meet us in the Salmon Bookshop in Ennistyme on Monday the 12th at 6 p.m. or else to go on our Instagram and take a look there.
1: Very good, and I'm sure you'll get a great turnout to those for people want to hear some of the brilliant adventures you've been on, and hopefully raise a lot of money. And sounds like you're for the talking element of these final stages, you're both going to be very much spokespeople, that is for sure. And my thanks to Ellie O'Byrne and to Mark Graham for joining us on Tuesday's Morning Focus.
3: 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Please do not text the show as you will be charged.
1: But we're kicking off this hour of the show with record-breaking El Niños. Yes, as we head into the winter months, homeowners and businesses are being urged to take a fresh look at their insurance cover amid concerns about increasingly unpredictable and severe weather. A potentially record-breaking El Niño is adding to those concerns, although experts stress it's not a direct forecast of storms in Ireland. For more on this, we're joined by Stephen McKenna, the head of claims at Campion Insurance, and the climate expert, Professor John Sweeney of Maynooth University, to have a chat with us about the risks, what the science tells us, and how people can prepare. And John, I'll come to you first, if you don't mind, just to get a sense of this El Niño. There's been a good bit of discussion about a potentially record-breaking El Niño in the Pacific, and I'm sure there are people listening who are maybe have heard the term or maybe haven't heard the term, but either way aren't really sure what it is. So what exactly is an El Niño?
4: Good morning, Alan. Yes, well, El Niño is a perfectly normal oscillation that occurs in water and wind. across the Pacific Ocean. And your listeners will probably be familiar with their old Intercert geography map of the planetary wind system, which shows the trade winds blowing at the equator, the northeast trade winds in the northern hemisphere, the southeast trade winds in the southern hemisphere. And the net effect of that is to blow air and blow warm water from the eastern side of the Pacific Ocean across to Australia, across to Asia, so that we have a situation normally occurring where that water piles up over the western side of the Pacific, and sea level is about 50 centimeters higher on the western side of the Pacific than the eastern side. And this has two very important implications. First of all, that warm water gives rise to the tropical rainforests of northern Australia, of Indonesia. But as the water is drawn away from South America, it draws up cooler water from depth, which gives lots of nutrients to the fisheries there. So off Peru, for example, we have the largest anchovy fishery in the world. Now, for some reason, and of course that's very dry in that part of South America, the Atacama Desert, for example, is there. But for some reason, the trade winds fail. And they fail sporadically, maybe once every 5 or 6 years. And all of that water, that wall of water in Asia, piles back to South America and flows back, reversing the temperature changes, making the air over Asia cooler and making it more stable, and the air over South America becoming warm and becoming very wet. And so we get this phenomenon of very wet, windy conditions in the South American part of the world, and drought and dryness and all kinds of other climate extremes in the other side. Now, it's that gives rise then, effectively, to a dislocation of the weather systems around the world, and gives rise to a whole host of impacts which we now know will occur in places like East Africa, in northern parts of South America, and so on. So it's a dislocation, it's normal. It's nothing to do with climate change, although climate change exacerbates it, and it does appear that the warmth of the ocean and the air, which we're now experiencing as a result of climate change, will make this particular El Nino greatly enhanced.
1: And to that end, John, Met Aaron warning that the additional warmth associated with this El Nino, because the temperature at its heart have exceeded the previous record set in 2015, and Met Aaron saying this additional warmth could contribute to more intensive rainfall and stronger winds here. How strong is that link? How much uncertainty is there? And how concerned should we be about the weather that we might experience this winter?
4: Well, I think the first thing to say is that don't be misled by some of the sensational statements that are now appearing on the internet and in some of the grubbier tabloids, if you like, because the link is very, very strong with the tropical climates, but the link with Western Europe is extremely weak and tenuous. We know that there may be a slight tendency for a stormier start to winter in El Nino in Western Europe. We know that there may be a slight tendency for a cooler finish to winter in Western Europe. But this is just one of a number of factors. And really, the signal that we get in this part of the world from El Nino is very weak indeed. And we can't be definitive that it's going to give us snow and ice and some of the more sensational things that you read about in the internet at the moment. So I think we should be prepared, if you like, for a normal winter under a normal climate change conditions, but I don't think we should necessarily get too alarmed that we're going to see very, very extreme events which have been driven by El Nino affecting us too badly.
1: Okay.
4: Apart from that.
1: Okay, Steve McKenna, just to bring you in, Head of Claims at Campion Insurance. As John's saying there, maybe we don't need to get too alarmed, but from the insurance industry's perspective, and you know, Storm Éowyn is still fresh in people's minds, and they will prepare, you know, some people will prepare, maybe over-prepare, although I don't know if that's a bad thing. Regardless, what's the biggest mistake people make, though, when it comes to preparing their homes or businesses for severe weather?
5: Hey, good morning. I think the biggest mistake people make is probably leaving it until there's an orange weather warning or it's on top of them before they start making changes. We're probably seeing more unsettled weather over the last few years. Stormione is an extreme example, but we had a lot of named storms in the last number of years with a lot of damage caused in different parts of the country. So it's now time to clear the gutters and drains and gullies and check the roofs, slashing and chimneys and things like that. Maybe start packing away some of the garden furniture and the trampolines and other types of things that you're not going to be using coming into the winter. And just knowing the basics of your own house as well, I suppose. It's time to think about prevention now. You know, ensuring that you know how to turn off the water in your house and that you have cut back vulnerable trees, those types of things. And I think the big thing as well is making sure that you've reviewed your policy. I think that's something that people tend to leave until the last minute or until after something has happened, which is the worst case scenario. It's probably a good time now at this time of the year. Have a look at your policy, see if everything that you want to protect is on that policy and that you've discussed it trustfully with your insurer or brokers are excellent for going over the various options and making sure that there's nothing missed out on that point.
1: Okay, of course, though, we know building and rebuilding costs have risen substantially, Stephen. How easy is it for someone who insured their home several years ago to find that the amount they're insured for is no longer enough to rebuild it?
5: It's happening all the time. Now, in the last 18 months or so, and the last couple of years, we've been focusing on that from our side a huge amount, and that number has actually dropped, so people are more aware of it now. But there was a period where people were getting badly caught because of sudden rises of rebuilding costs, materials and everything else. You'll probably see as well now with the rising cost of fuels and everything else, that has a knock-on effect. Getting materials aside, getting them built and transported and everything else, again, we're going to see a jump up. It's well worth reviewing everything at the time as early as possible and ensuring the basic mistakes aren't being made. People still believe that their rebuild cost and purchase price are the same things, which obviously they're not. And the cost of rebuilding and materials, labour and everything else has continued to climb. So the best that can be done now is to make sure that any new buildings that have been added on, some people can do extensions, sheds, worktops and things like that. They mightn't have even thought of advising their insurer or broker about it. And then when something happens, they'll find that they're left short.
1: I suppose that in summary, Stephen, people, be they businesses, homeowners, should do thorough checks and make sure they're very prepared, because you don't want to find out that you've inadequate property insurance when a major storm hits, or that you have gotten something wrong at some part of the process that may have implications in terms of that insurance if and when the time comes, if we do experience the weather.
5: Oh, absolutely, yeah. I think it's well worth a while just taking a minute, having a check, knowing where your policy documents are, making sure that it's all up to date, that you know what you're covered for. And I would recommend a call, even in the middle of a policy, middle of a year, if there's any concerns. And if you're moving insurer, to make sure that you've declared everything that you can think of and answer all the questions openly. There's still a tendency in some parts of the country to keep certain bits to themselves when they're renewing or changing a policy, and obviously then that doesn't show up until an incident occurs and that's too late to do anything. So it's just been it's just using common sense in that regards, bringing everything into it. And the same comes along with motor safety as well. I think one of the things, whether NATO actually has any effect this year or not, we can't guess that at all, but we are seeing a massive increase due to climate change in rainfall, water, flood zones getting hit that weren't hit before. And just be careful driving into flood water, those types of things. It may be faster moving than it appears, and there may not be cover if you drive deliberately into water that can be obviously too deep to be driven into, and then people can do an awful lot of damage to a car that they turn out not to have cover for then.
1: Okay, I suppose final word to you on this, John. In summary, as you mentioned earlier on, people are hearing the phrase record-breaking El Nino, and maybe, as you said, maybe some of the tabloids and so on are losing the run of themselves, that we were just assuming or hyping up that Ireland is going to have a disastrous winter. Having said that, even looking beyond this winter, And maybe this is a difficult one to give, you know, exact stats or percentages on, but how much of what we're experiencing can be attributed to natural weather variability, such as El Nino, and how much is connected to any potential longer term changes we're seeing in the climate?
4: Well, I think Stephen's advice is very sensible and very logical, and it does reflect the fact that we're now seeing greater extremes in our climate. Stormy Owen, for example, which Stephen mentioned, cost the state $300 million in insurance claims. Storm Chandra earlier this year was a very expensive storm as well. And we're seeing when we run attribution studies for those extreme events that they're coming out as 20, 30, 40 times more likely to have occurred now as a result of climate change than they would have in former times. So we're living in a time of changed climate. And El Nino is simply going to, I suppose, be a multiplier of those risks in the present coming winter. I think the main impact that we in Ireland will probably see will be secondary impacts. It will be the impact on the global food supply chains because the countries that will suffer may be countries producing rice, maybe countries producing cocoa, coffee, and those countries will find that their yields are down and that will put the prices up for consumers, for example, here in Ireland. And of course, the changing weather patterns that we have as well, if El Nino does exacerbate that a bit, it will mean changes in our energy mix over the course of the winter. So we do need to be prepared for the unexpected, but we do need to recognise that it's climate change which is driving all of these things and not El Nino per se. So yes, let's keep a watching brief on El Nino, but at the same time, let's not lose track of the fact that until we tackle the fundamental problem of climate change, we're going to face those costs into the future. We lost, for example, in Europe last summer from wildfires alone, an area roughly the size of County Clare from wildfires. And, you know, we're losing value in wildfires in Europe last summer alone of 180 billion euros worth. And that's about a third the size of the Irish economy. So we're facing into real hazard in the future. And, you know, the kind of downplaying of climate change impacts that we sometimes see among our politicians is really leading us up the garden path to greater problems in the future.
1: Okay. My thanks to both of you for joining us this morning. That's Professor John Sweeney, the leading climate expert at NUI Maynooth. Also with us was the head of claims at Campion Insurance, Stephen McKenna. Now, Clonlara's Shannonside Drama Group is celebrating more than 20 years of bringing live theatre to the local community, and there's plenty happening on stage this autumn. The group is preparing two very different productions, the Tense Two-Hander Obeyed and the festive family comedy I Do Too, before heading into the one-act festival circuit in November. To tell us more, I'm joined in studio by the co-founder of Shannonside Drama Group, Eddie Dillon, the secretary, Libby Kelly, and committee member, Norma Hussey. A very good morning to all three of you.
6: Good morning.
1: the enthusiasm is jumping off the page. I was just saying, if I should have done this at the top of the show, we could have just done the interview in Clonlara, and I might have saved myself a few minutes coming in this morning. You've got a busy schedule ahead of you, Eddie. Talk to us first, though, for people not familiar with the group, about you know, how it's come on over the past two decades and kind of what it means to the local community when you do put on your pretty much annual productions.
6: Yeah, look, we're very busy. We're very busy every year, but over the last 2 years, 10 years as you talk about, or two decades as you talk about, we put on numerous plays, and mainly we put on the full-length kind of plays that would be kind of appealing to the audience, of comedies and stuff like that, and your John B. Keynes and stuff that they just lap up and love. And we've a fantastic audience who keep coming and keep getting bigger, I have to say, every year. You know, we always seem to have to find more chairs from different places to fit everybody in or add an extra night, which is a great complaint to have. But every now and again, we kind of dip our toe into doing something a little bit more challenging and a bit more, as we'd say, in acting, a bit more meaty, like, you know. And one of the plays that we're doing this time around is definitely what we might call more competition orientated, like. It's Obeyed, the play we're doing, and as a two-hander, myself and Libby are in it, directed by Eilish Casey. It's a deeper type of play. I saw it 2 years ago in the festival in Ballina, and I just thought there was something in it. They won that night in Ballina and they beat us, but no, they didn't go on to the All-Ireland, but I just thought there was something in it that kind of drawed me into it. I said I'd love to give that play a rattle sometime and see how it goes. And then we're going doing the 2-1 acts, as you said already. And the second play is a much lighter play. I saw it done in Mount Shannon a year or two ago. And I just thought it was a really nice, funny play, a family-orientated play. And it would be the perfect kind of antidote to our play first. So it's kind of, you've got one really serious play kicking off the evening with kind of good deep drama with a kind of hard-hitting story. Mightn't be liked by everybody, like, you know, but then you have to mix it up a bit from time to time.
7: A bit of light and shade.
6: Yeah, and then from an acting point of view as well, like, we like to challenge ourselves doing something else and something a bit different. And we've seen other acting groups doing it and we're saying, well, why can't we do it as well? But then we kind of throw in the comedy as well to kind of make sure. And it's a good, funny comedy to keep everybody happy going home as well, as it kind of approaches Christmas and stuff like that. You don't want anybody getting the kind of saying, Jesus, Shannon Sider have gone very deep. I'm not going to see them anymore, like, you know. And as you say, then after that, we're going to tear into the competition and see how that goes. And hopefully we'll give that a rattle. And doing it 4 nights in Clonard is going to be kind of the perfect preparation for that. And we often go to competition without putting it on in Clonlara. And it takes you a festival or two then to kind of get up to speed, and you could have lost an opportunity to get points on the board and stuff like that. But then overall, we're heading to London as well in January as a group. We went to London to the West End to see how the professionals do it and see if we can emulate them.
1: A field trip.
6: A field trip, exactly. Yeah. We call it an educational journey. We went in 2012, a long time ago now, and we're going again in January 27, which will be 15 years on. And I think there's 6 of the same contingent going and about 10 newbies as well, which is fantastic. Like, and we'll have good crack, and yeah, it'll be educational.
1: And I'm sure there'll be plenty of fun, and good to have that many mainstays as part of the group as well. Libby, which category do you fall into? Were you there in 2012, or have you come along since then?
8: I definitely wasn't, Ellen. No, I'm relatively new. I'm one of the newbies he's talking about. I'm with the group since October 23, so I'm very new. So this play that we're doing in Clonlara in competition is my third play overall, but this is very much a more challenging role.
1: And do you enjoy that? Because, you know, Eddie was talking about, you know, it's, I'm sure it's fun doing the kind of like the certainties, the John B. Keynes, the Sives and all of that, but getting to tackle something that you've never done before, and the fact it's just the two of you as well.
8: Yeah.
1: You kind of, there's a lot more weight in your shoulders. I'm not trying to unnerve you here now, but in terms of pulling it all off, albeit it's, conversely, it's a shorter, much shorter than what you'd normally be used to.
8: It is, but at the same token, like you say, it's only the two of us on stage, so it's very much, we have to depend on each other. And it could very well, you know, it almost feels like a full-length play in that instance because it's just the two of you and it's a constant over and back. But, you know, there is a challenge in it, but I think we've definitely rose to that challenge. You know, it's a role that's, most people might find a bit gritty, and I think that's what's interesting. If you can get that gritty role and you can tap into that emotion and into that feeling, I think there's nothing more an actor or an actress would want, you know.
1: Okay, so look, we're hearing words like gritty, serious and so on. Give us a, who wants to give us a sense of the synopsis of Obeyed?
6: Go for it, Libby.
8: It's hard to kind of give away without saying too much.
1: Okay.
8: Look, as I say, it's two people. They're a married couple. He's a writer, basically an acclaimed writer.
1: So Eddie is Philip and you're Melissa.
8: Exactly, yeah. And basically, my character, she's kind of a high-earning executive. And she's been away at a conference above in Dublin. Or down in Cork, rather, for 4 days, and it's her homecoming back to her husband, and a kind of almost like a debrief from, we'll say her last 4 days, and the conversation just takes off from there, and it falls into a certain, I suppose there's old wounds and stuff like that, and it's just a little bit more hard hitting at the end, but I don't really want to give away too much.
6: Yeah, it's just kind of an investigation into kind of jealousy and kind of trust and all these things that are within relationships and stuff like that, and they're tested in this play, and that's the journey the play takes you on, to see where those emotions go and how strong the connection is between this couple. You know, and I suppose to ask questions of everyone and anyone that's watching it, like,
7: so you're going to be a lot of roaring and shouting at each other, right?
6: Well, sure, if it's needed, it's done, like, you know?
8: yeah,
6: definitely there is a bit of that.
1: You're not you don't subscribe to the Marlon Brando school of method acting. You're not going home and purposely causing arguments with your other halves just to
8: we're still friends.
1: I'm in character, dear.
6: Daniel Day-Lewis
1: exactly.
6: Method expecting. No, definitely not. Many, many years ago, that was cut down at the front door. Like, you know, even line bashing and stuff with my wife at home ended about 19 of those 20 years ago.
1: Okay, fair enough.
6: So I line bash on my own, like, you know, unless we meet up ourselves, you know.
1: Okay, but, so meaty material there to get into. And Norma, for you, with I Do Too, it's the light relief by comparison?
9: Absolutely, yeah. The play I'm directing is providing the light relief. It's a light family comedy. It's a comedy of errors. So, but the significant thing about this play also is it's like a play by the community, for the community, because we have a huge cast. There's 9 people on a small stage. You've seen the Clonera stage?
1: I have, yes.
9: And they've got to be choreographed around this in a very short time because it is only a one act. But that's where we will. The comedy is in the positioning and the timing. So we're hoping people will enjoy it. It's kind of the reward for having sat through a tense, serious, challenging play. And hopefully this will be entertainment. Yeah.
1: Okay, so if I read out these bits, it can't fail but be entertaining. So missing sausages, unexpected news, a sick cat and an aunt prone to narcolepsy. It just sounded like I'm saying random words there. Would all of that
9: I
1: and more be...
9: I think that's a very good sum up, actually.
1: maybe can you give a bit more context? Because the listeners think my brain has just become scrambled and I'm saying random words.
9: No. I don't think I can provide context because I'll absolutely ruin the thing.
1: Okay, fair enough.
9: If I do any more than that. But that is a good collection of the type of thing that is going to be appearing on stage.
1: Okay, so there's going to be a nice kind of variety across Obeyed and I Do Too. Eddie, the schedule then, so it's 4 nights from the 24th of this month to the 1st of November, and then you'll be hitting the road. Maybe tell us about the Clonlara performances first in the community hall.
6: Yeah, we have 4 shows in Clonlara and we're going out on the 24th and the 25th, it's a Saturday and Sunday, and then we're on the following weekend again on the 31st and the 1st. And look, at every year we find the first weekend always does well, but it's the first weekend often sells the second weekend. I mean, we do lots of PR sitting here in front of fancy microphones in Clare FM, and we go on Facebook and Instagram, and we've a very good team doing that as well. And Emily Clancy and Lorna O'Brien are excellent at that side of it and putting our face out into everybody's phone and stuff like that. And you go on papers and you talk, but there's nothing quite as good as 100 people coming on a Saturday and another 100 on the Sunday of the first weekend going away talking about
1: the word of mouth.
6: It's unreal, like, you know, they might be at a hurling match or a camogie match or below in the co-op or something and say, geez, did you see the play above? I said, I know, I missed it. It's on next weekend, get over there. That will sell tickets better than anything else, because somebody giving you a recommendation, like, you'll believe it, especially if you know who they are or anything like that. So that's why the first weekend is always crucial for us to kind of get it up and running and hit the ground running and put on a good show. So yeah, there are 4 dates that we have in Clonlara, and then we hit the road to 5 different venues around the country. So we're off to Cork City first. There's a lovely little theatre down there called the Cat Club, I think it's called. So we squeeze in there. It's a nice small little intimate place. So we do our first performance there on the 6th, I think, of November. And then we have a very busy weekend a week later. We're off up to Kilchimaw on the Friday night. Is it the 13th, and we have to cut across country then to Ballymahan in Longford on the Saturday night, come home, make sure the farm is going okay and jobs and stuff like that, get a small bit of rest, and tear down to Dunbeg on the Monday the 16th, and then we get a week or two off and we're off down to the beautiful Rossmore below in Cork, which is way, way, way down there, Skibbereen and Clonakilty, that neck of the woods.
1: You're really getting around, aren't you?
6: I'm
1: sure there's a certain pressure, and you know that you want to do well on the circuit, Libby, and make sure the performances are great, but is there kind of and I'm sure the logistics of it might be difficult, but is it enjoyable being on the road? And you know, it's one thing performing to kind of a home crowd, but getting a great reaction from complete and utter strangers must be really satisfying.
8: Oh yeah, I think 100%. I mean, I wasn't involved in the competitions. I was in a secondary role 2 years ago as stage management and prompter, but it is a different beast. It definitely is a different beast, but it's just as satisfying, you know. I even just noticed it as a prompter or just stage management, there's great excitement there. And it's great as a group because we pull together, and I think that's the nice thing about this group too, is I always see that Shannonside's kind of like a small little family. We're very much like that, and just being able to pull together to do these, you know, 2 projects, and we do it seamlessly, and yeah, it's great.
1: Well, Norma,
7: Libby says Shannon sighs like a family. Is it like the McMahon family? And I do too. Is it utter chaos, particularly when they hit the road?
9: Do you know
7: what happens on tour stays on tour?
9: Very good comparison. Comedy of errors. Absolutely. But everybody ultimately pulls together in the end. And I've found it a very, very warm place to be. I've been with the group since 2012, and I'm not a native of Clontarf, but I'm very, very welcomed into the group, and I've always found it a nice place to go back to and work with these guys.
7: Yeah. Well, look, we wish you the very best with both performances, not just the four evenings in Clonlara from the 24th to the 1st of November, but also on the one-act festival circuit as well. Lads, thanks very much for coming in. Co-founder of Shannonside Drama Group, Eddie Dillon, Secretary Libby Kelly, and the committee member, Norma Hussey. Thanks to the three of you for joining us in the studio here in Ennis. Now, I told you we'd be focusing on Shannon Community Partnership, which is bringing the local community together for Network the Network, an evening celebrating the volunteers, groups and initiatives making a difference across Shannon. The event will showcase a work in areas including sustainability, inclusion, arts, youth, sport and community safety, while also giving people an opportunity to find out how they can get involved. To tell us more, joined in the studio by Geraldine Lambert from Shannon Community Partnership. Geraldine, very good morning to you.
10: Good morning, Alan.
7: Thanks very much for being with us. So, tell us a bit more about Network the Network, which I believe is happening tomorrow?
10: Tomorrow evening, 6:30 to 8:30 in the Oakwood, Tracy's Oakwood Hotel. Promises to be a very nice, hopefully entertaining and informative evening where people get together, share ideas, share things that are happening. And there's quite a bit happening in Shannon at the moment, so it's quite timely. We were delighted with the money allocated for the One Shannon Hub, or the One Hub. It varies in the names, and that's particularly exciting after so many false starts and false dawns and a lot of work put in by a lot of people.
7: I suppose it feels like things are moving in the right direction now for Shannon.
10: It does, and then there was the acquisition, the Shannon Gateway projects, and the acquisition of that site across the road from the town centre by the McGinney Foundation first and foremost, and then the creation of Shannon Gateway projects. So that's particularly exciting and innovative. So the Shannon Community Network was formed by or put together by Shannon Community Partnership a couple of years ago after our inception, basically recognizing a couple of things. One is the community partnership needed to talk to the wider community. It's not just about those of us that are around the table. It is about what's happening all over Shannon.
7: And can that be difficult in a sense, Geraldine? Because, you know, Shannon is a big town. It's probably a lot of different volunteers and community groups. Is one of the challenges simply letting know people what's going on around them?
10: Well, that's exactly it. And those of us that are there for a long time realise there is an enormous amount of work happening. But sometimes the people outside of sports don't know what's happening in the arts. The people in the arts don't know what's happening.
7: The left hand isn't something talk else. To the right hand.
10: And they may know a bit, but they don't necessarily know all of it. And sometimes then people are struggling in their own area and don't realise that maybe they could get help from someone in another area. There are over 80 organisations working in Shannon, which is an awful lot of people.
7: Wow, that is a huge amount.
10: Some of them are maybe 3 or 4. Some of them are 30 or 40. Obviously, some of the big groups like GA and the sports have bigger groups, but then they're dealing with a lot bigger groups. You have smaller groups then that are working away quietly, doing their own doing their own work, but maybe they're the ones also that need support, and maybe joining forces can help. The other thing is then, as a community partnership, we were conscious that we needed to know what was going on, but we needed to know where gaps were. We needed to know where synergies could be made that would help things to happen in a more fluent and in a more efficient way, I suppose, and knowing that there's strength in numbers. So we needed a mechanism to get that information. And then we needed the same mechanism to be able to give information and to be able to get, you know, our very first meeting, we had speakers in that gave information about various things happening. And that's continued through the last network meetings.
7: Okay, so I mean, with that number of community groups, as you said, around 80, the network event on Wednesday is going to be very timely to, as you say, plug the gaps and so on, and just get everyone working on singing off the same hymn sheet, for want of a better phrase. What can people expect when they arrive at the Oakwood Arms on Wednesday evening? I know part of it will be to be showcases from task teams, which you have working across a number of different areas. What else is going to be happening?
10: Well, the other stuff that's happening then is a call out, I suppose, to help identify volunteers and identify volunteering opportunities, but also to thank those volunteers that are there already. And I suppose in many ways as well, what we have tried in the last network meetings and in this one is to demystify volunteering, to say, maybe you've only an hour a week. Maybe you have a particular skill set. Maybe you have none, but you have enthusiasm and you have energy and you can be another person helping out a group that's already struggling. And that hour can make a huge difference to that group. And your time is valuable. We appreciate that. But it can be particularly valuable to a group as well. So there are different, as you said, different task teams. We have task teams across disability, sustainability, voices for youth, inclusion, arts, heritage, older people, myself included. So whatever your interests are, there is a task team or a group
7: that will cater for you
10: or that will be glad to hear your ideas or to hear your input, or just take that hour you have in the week and put it to good use.
7: With that number of volunteer / community groups, there's clearly a great volunteerism spirit in Shannon, which is no surprise given even earlier on, but for a number of weeks we've been hearing about Clare, you've been volunteering capital, and there's a great spirit throughout the county. But even with that in mind, you did mention some of the groups might only have like a handful of people. Is this an opportunity through Network the Network to try and grow and enhance some of those groups to encourage or entice more volunteers to get on board?
10: Well, that's the idea, is to showcase, as you said, what is happening and what's happening just across a few groups, because we can't include everything and everyone, but to give an opportunity then for people to actually network, to talk to each other, to mingle. There will be teas and coffees and some refreshments, which is always good to help people to meet up. A lot of people, you might know that person to see them and you might know they're involved with something or have an idea, but you don't really want to knock at someone's door, or you don't want to arrive into something that you don't know anything about. So this is the opportunity. And I just want to say as well that in addition to groups, individuals are more than welcome. We would love to see, and all our meetings have had individuals that aren't necessarily attached to any club. They may or may not volunteer, but hopefully they take away information, and it might be just a simple email that they send later on, or a WhatsApp or whatever, that says, have you thought about?
7: Okay.
10: It's simple as that.
7: Well, it promises to be a very fruitful evening. The Network event taking place tomorrow at Tracy's Oakwood Arms Hotel. When does it all get underway, Geraldine?
10: So it gets underway tomorrow evening at 6:30, as I said, and we do have tea and coffee. We have had people working on a small group of very busy volunteers that have been working, led by our PRO, Denise O'Brien, that have been working on putting this together. We will have our Vice Chair, Don O'Sullivan, leading it as well. And different groups then just saying, what's happening? Just so that information is out there, because information is particularly important. And then an opportunity for people, as I say, to give up ideas. They can, if they don't want to speak up from the floor, there will be pen and paper there will be posters,
7: suggestion box,
10: just write your idea down, and let's, we thrive on ideas. Shannon is a town that was built on ideas, built on a great idea in the first place, and built on pioneering ideas. So we want to keep that going.
7: Well, you're going to get plenty of ideas emerging as a result of Wednesday's network, the network event from 6:30. And my thanks to you, Geraldine, for joining
10: very
7: us on
10: welcome.
7: The show.
10: Thank you very much for the opportunity.
7: Not a bother. And thanks for coming into studio, Geraldine Lambert there from the Shannon Community Partnership.
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11: Clare FM has been informed of the following deaths. Raymond Conlon, Hill Road Bunratty in late of Clareview, Limerick, peacefully in the Ennis Road care facility, husband of Betty, reposing in Our Lady of the Wells Church, Clonmony on Wednesday from 6 until 7:30. Funeral Mass on a Thursday at 2:30, followed by cremation in Shannon Crematorium at 4:00. Chris McInerney, Killaloe and formerly of Garryowen County, Limerick, suddenly husband of James, reposing in Lynch's funeral home, Killaloe.